0: This is information from around the world on KILJ.
1: A sweltering heat dome is smothering the eastern part of the United States through the July 4th holiday weekend. Temperatures are expected to intensify across the Northeast today, with major cities like New York, Philadelphia, and Washington all seeing heat levels above average. New England could see temperatures near the triple digits as far north as Maine. Much of the same is expected tomorrow. This comes amid one of the busiest times of year for travel and outdoor activity. U.S.-Iran peace is being paused for the funeral of Iran's former supreme leader, killed in U.S.-Israeli strikes during the opening of the war. Millions are expected to turn out for Ali Khamenei's funeral events, which begin on Saturday in Tehran. Iran's chief negotiator called on all Iranians to avenge Khamenei's killing by coming out for his funeral events. An Iranian military commander warned the U.S. and Israel about any attacks against Iran during this period. It's not known if Ali's son and successor will attend the events. He was reportedly wounded in the strike that killed his father and hasn't been seen in public since. New York Governor Kathy Hochul is upset with President Trump after FEMA denied the state a major disaster declaration. Jonathan O'Halloran reports.
2: The declaration was tied to February's blizzard that dropped 19 inches in Central Park and even more in some other areas. Hochul and her administration had been arguing that the state and local municipalities faced significant costs for snow removal and emergency services during the storm. An approval would have allowed the state and municipalities to access federal money. Governor Hochul taking aim at President Trump in a statement, accusing him of turning his back on his home state. In New York, I'm Jonathan O'Halloran.
1: Minions and Monsters is already raking in the money at the box office. The seventh installment in the Despicable Me franchise made over $14 million on its opening day Wednesday. It is expected to make between $80 and $90 million over the extended holiday weekend. I'm Rob Martier. Starting July 4th, families can open new Trump accounts for children under 18. Monica Nelson reports the tax advantage investment accounts are designed to help children build long-term savings.
3: Children born between 2025 and 2028 can receive a $1,000 federal deposit once an account is opened by a parent or guardian. And families can then contribute up to $5,000 a year. Financially, the impact could be significant. Assuming an average annual return of 8%, a $1,000 investment could grow to about $4,000 over 18 years. If a family added $100 a month, the account could grow to roughly $51,000.
1: Registered sex offenders are still allowed to run for public office in California. On Tuesday, the state Senate's Elections Committee rejected a proposal calling for a ban on them doing so. The proposal passed the state assembly unanimously before reaching the state Senate committee. The proposal was written by Fresno Democratic Assembly member Esmeralda Soraya after a registered sex offender tried to run for Fresno City Council. In 2018, the offender pleaded no contest to a misdemeanor charge of being in possession of child sex abuse material. The July 4th weekend means fireworks, picnics, and patriotism. It also means some major discounts for shoppers. Daria Albinger has details.
4: Summer's just officially begun, but retailers are already looking ahead to fall, and you might get some big bargains on things that you will use between now and Labor Day at one of the many long holiday weekend sales. The website Dad Deals suggests you look for discounts on swimwear and other summer fashions, grills, and other outdoor gear. You may find lower prices on major appliances, too. I'm Daria Albinger.
1: The CDC is investigating a mystery diarrhea outbreak unrelated to international travel that's turned up in 15 states. It's called cyclosporiasis, and it's caused by a microscopic parasite that gets into the body through food and water contaminated by feces. New York has been hit the hardest, with anywhere from 31 to 80 of the 145 cases reported. I'm Rob Martier.
5: Here's your KILJ forecast for Southeast Iowa. Partly cloudy skies tonight with a slight chance of thunderstorms. Lows level off around 73, southerly winds 5 to 10 miles per hour. Slight chance for storms tomorrow. High of 91, partly cloudy skies. Chance for storms tomorrow night. Lows around 70, partly cloudy. Highs around 89 Saturday with thunderstorms likely. 87, partly cloudy Sunday. I'm meteorologist Paul Frombly. Right now, it's 88 degrees.

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Lows dip down to about 73 tonight under partly cloudy skies with a slight chance of thunderstorms. Winds out of the south, 5 to 10 miles per hour. Slight chance for storms tomorrow. High of 91, sunshine mixed with clouds at times. I'm meteorologist Paul Frombly. Currently 88.

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2: Slight chance of thunderstorms tonight, otherwise partly cloudy skies. Lows level off around 73, south winds 5 to 10 miles per hour. A blend of clouds and sun tomorrow. Slight chance of thunderstorms, high of 91. I'm meteorologist Paul Trombley. Right now, it's 88 degrees.

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1: A heat wave is bearing down on millions across the country ahead of the 4th of July weekend. Temperatures are expected to intensify across the Northeast today, with major cities like New York, Philadelphia, Washington, D.C., all seeing heat levels above average. New England could also see temperatures near the triple digits, as far north as Maine. More of the same is expected tomorrow. Much of the Midwest is in the high 80s and 90s. One of the coolest spots in the United States right now is Northeast Washington, where it's in the mid-60s and low 70s. Mitch McConnell's spokesperson is releasing a statement on McConnell's health. This comes as questions have been swirling about the former Senate Majority Leader's health after reports say he was found unconscious last month at his home due to a possible heart attack. In a statement released today, his team says Senator McConnell appreciates the outpouring of support he's receiving while he continues his recovery in the hospital. The senator continues to improve and is working closely with his staff on Kentucky and Senate matters while the Senate is out of session. A New York congresswoman says Taylor Swift and Travis Kelce should reimburse the NYPD for costs associated with nuptial celebrations at Madison Square Garden this week. Liz Warner reports.
2: GOP Congresswoman Nicole Malliotakis, who represents Staten Island and parts of Brooklyn, does not want New Yorkers footing any celebratory bills. She took to X to say she wants reimbursement for, quote, the 130 officers needed per day to keep their multi-million-dollar, thousand-person wedding at MSG safe. She added, our officers are already working overtime for 4th of July festivities, and New York City taxpayers should not be on the hook. In New York, I'm Liz Warner.
1: The World Cup's round of 32 continues today with one game already wrapped up. Spain beat Austria 3-0 in Inglewood, California to punch their ticket to the round of 16. Later tonight, Algeria and Switzerland will face off in Vancouver. I'm Rob Martier. The government's latest job report shows a slowdown in hiring, but there are some encouraging signs as well. Daria Albinger has details.
3: The Labor Department says employers added just 57,000 jobs in June. That's far fewer than the 115,000 economists were predicting, and even further shy of the 172,000 that were added in May. But there are also signs that if you have a job, you're more likely to keep it than you might have been a few months ago. Unemployment fell to 4.2% nationally.
1: Biohazard issues are growing in the aftermath of the Boyle Heights warehouse fire in Los Angeles. The rotting food, including meat, beef, pig feet, and crab meat, is decomposing more each day, contributing to a strong odor. The warehouse stored 85 million pounds of food, with an estimated more than 40 million pounds of spoiled food remaining. Many people who live and work nearby say the smell has become unbearable and is making them sick. The Los Angeles County Department of Public Health warns the remaining material must be properly contained. The rotting food has already attracted rats and birds to the property. An Arizona inmate is safe after getting stuck in a hospital wall during a failed escape attempt. Monica Nelson has more.
4: The Maricopa County Sheriff's Office says the female inmate was at a Phoenix Medical Center Wednesday when she asked to use the bathroom. Deputies say that's when she tried to climb up into the ceiling to escape, but ended up getting stuck between two walls. She was later rescued and then checked out for injuries. It's unclear how far she made it before getting stuck.
1: California now has an official Bruce Lee Day. The bill designating May 17th as Bruce Lee Day in the Golden State was signed into law on Tuesday by Governor Gavin Newsom. It was introduced by Assemblymember Matt Haney of San Francisco, where Lee was born. The tribute is meant to honor the icon's impact on film, culture, and Chinese-American history. May 17th was chosen as the date because it was on that day that Lee returned to San Francisco at the age of 18 after spending his childhood in Hong Kong. I'm Rob Martin.
0: From your Southeast Iowa Information Center, I'm Allison Jacobs. Another dangerously hot day is ahead for Southeast Iowa, and forecasters are urging residents to take precautions as the heat continues to build. The National Weather Service says afternoon heat index values are expected to reach 100 to 105 degrees across the region today, with overnight temperatures only dropping into the mid to upper 70s, offering little relief from the heat. An extreme heat warning remains in effect through this evening. The prolonged stretch of heat can be dangerous for anyone spending time outdoors, especially those without access to air conditioning. Officials recommend drinking plenty of water, taking frequent breaks if working outside, and never leaving children or pets unattended in vehicles. There is some relief in the forecast. Thunderstorm chances increase Friday and continue through the 4th of July weekend. While the rain could help cool temperatures, some storms may become strong to severe. Stay tuned to KILJ for the latest forecasts and any watches or warnings as the holiday weekend approaches. Two Southeast Iowa men are facing federal charges after prosecutors say they ran a Ponzi-style investment scheme that cost dozens of victims tens of millions of dollars. A federal grand jury in Davenport has indicted Chad Michael Bull of Burlington and Corey Dwayne Richards of West Burlington on conspiracy to commit wire fraud. According to prosecutors, the two men operated what was called the Golden Bar Foundation, which they promoted as a legitimate investment opportunity. They allegedly promised investors returns ranging from 24 to 100%, claiming the investments were risk-free and tax-free. Federal officials say the operation followed the classic pattern of a Ponzi scheme, using money from new investors to pay earlier investors while diverting remaining funds for personal use. The indictment outlines luxury spending that includes multiple high-end vehicles, such as Audis and a Dodge Viper, along with hundreds of acres of farmland and real estate purchases. One property referenced is a home valued at about $667,000 that backs up to Spirit Hollow Golf Course in Burlington. Bull is charged with 16 counts, including wire fraud and money laundering. Richard faces the conspiracy charge. Prosecutors say the alleged scheme ran from May of 2023 through June of last year and involved dozens of victims across the region. In newly filed court documents, federal officials are also seeking to seize assets belonging to Bull and Richards as the case moves forward. The investigation remains ongoing. Iowa drivers are seeing little change at the gas pump this week. According to AAA, the average price for regular unleaded gasoline in Iowa is now $3.53 per gallon, down 1 cent from last week. Prices remain 57 cents higher than this time last year. The national average sits at $3.85 per gallon, a decrease of 8 cents from last week. Diesel prices saw a much larger drop. The statewide average fell 17 cents this week to $4.35 per gallon. That's 49 cents below the national average of $4.84, although still well above last year's Iowa average of $3.58. Crude oil prices also moved lower this week. West Texas Intermediate crude dropped $2.37 to $68.06 per barrel, while Brent crude fell $2.91 to $71.10 per barrel. Meanwhile, natural gas prices slipped 3 cents at the Henry Hub benchmark and are now $3.21 per million British thermal units. AAA reminds motorists looking to save money on fuel to practice energy efficiency driving habits, with additional fuel-saving tips available through the U.S. Department of Energy. An Ottumwa physician has agreed to surrender his Iowa medical license following allegations that he failed to comply with an order from state regulators. According to the Iowa Board of Medicine, Dr. Attar Ashraf, who was first licensed to practice medicine in Iowa in 1990, has been under investigation since 2023. Ashraf's practice includes diagnostic radiology. Board records show that in June 2025, Ashraf was issued a confidential order requiring him to undergo a clinical competency evaluation within 30 days. The board has not publicly disclosed why that evaluation was ordered. Regulators recently alleged that Ashraf failed to comply with the order or schedule the required evaluation. According to the board, the 80-year-old physician has since informed officials that he is retiring from the practice of medicine in Iowa and wishes to voluntarily surrender his medical license. The Iowa Board of Medicine is expected to consider the license surrender as part of its disciplinary proceedings. As Southeast Iowa continues to deal with dangerous summer heat, experts say the hot weather is taking a toll on more than just people. It's also putting stress on gardens, landscapes, and farm fields. According to Iowa State University Extension, most plants begin to slow their growth once temperatures climb above 86 degrees. Vegetable gardens are often among the first to show signs of heat stress. Crops like lettuce and spinach may bolt, while tomatoes and peppers can drop blossoms or delay producing fruit during extended periods of hot weather. Gardeners are encouraged to check soil moisture often and water early in the morning to reduce evaporation. Newly planted trees, shrubs, and flowers, along with container plants and hanging baskets, need extra attention because they dry out much more quickly. In fact, plants in containers may need watering twice a day during extreme heat. Adding a layer of organic mulch can help conserve moisture and keep roots cooler. Extension specialists also remind gardeners to take care of themselves by working during the cooler parts of the day, drinking plenty of water, and taking frequent breaks while working outdoors. New data released by the U.S. Treasury indicates that approximately 7.5 million Americans have claimed the federal no tax on tips deduction since the provision took effect. According to the Treasury Department, those claiming the deduction have received an average tax deduction of more than $7,000, with nearly 90% of filers reporting incomes below $100,000. The deduction allows eligible workers to deduct up to $25,000 in qualified tip income from their federal taxes, potentially reducing their taxable income. Iowa Congresswoman Marionette Miller Meeks highlighted the figures in a statement this week, saying she supported the Working Families Tax Cuts legislation that included the no tax on tips provision. She said the policy provides financial relief for workers in industries such as restaurants, hospitality, and other service occupations where tips make up a significant portion of earnings. Supporters of the tax deduction say it allows tipped workers to keep more of their income and provides additional financial flexibility for everyday expenses, such as groceries, child care, and household bills. The U.S. Treasury reports millions of eligible workers have already taken advantage of the deduction during the current tax year. The Mount Pleasant Community Band will help kick off Mount Pleasant's celebration of America's 250th birthday with a free patriotic concert this evening. The performance begins at 7 p.m. in Central Park and marks the start of the city's celebration of 250 years of America in Mount Pleasant. The evening's program will feature a variety of patriotic favorites and popular music, including Hosts of Freedom, Three Songs of Colonial America, Heartland Heritage, and Where Liberty Dwells. Concertgoers will also enjoy music from John Williams, featuring themes from Star Wars, Jurassic Park, and E.T., along with an 80s medley that includes Thriller, Time After Time, Eye of the Tiger, and You Give Love a Bad Name. The concert will conclude with selections from The Music Man. As a longtime tradition, members of the PEO Sisters will be serving homemade pie during the event, and everyone is invited to bring a lawn chair, relax in the park, and enjoy an evening of music as Mount Pleasant begins its Independence Day celebrations. And now for a look at our notices of death in the area. Karen Sue Prim Van Brocklin, age 69 of Montrose, formerly of Danville, passed away Tuesday, June 30th. Funeral services for Karen will be held at 10 in the morning Monday at Long Creek Church. Burial will immediately follow at Long Creek Cemetery. Visitation with the family present will be from 2 to 5 p.m. Sunday at the Elliott Chapel of New London. Online condolences may be left at ElliottFuneralChapel.com in memory of Karen Van Brocklin. Carol Sue Johnson, age 66 of Dowds, passed away at her home on June 19th. As were Carol's wishes, cremation has taken place. A visitation will be held from 10 to 11 a.m. on Friday, July 10th, at the Cranston Family Funeral Home in Fairfield, with a brief memorial service to follow. Burial will be held privately in the Evergreen Cemetery in Fairfield. Friends may leave online condolences at CranstonFamilyFuneralHome.com. In memory of Carol Johnson. Terry K. Farrell, age 69, of rural Keosauqua, passed away Wednesday, June 24th. A celebration of life will be held from 1 to 5 p.m. Saturday, July 18th, at the Walton Club in Fairfield. 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Brian Keith Moe, age 66 of Burlington, passed away Wednesday, July 1st. Services are pending at the Elliott Chapel of New London. Online condolences may be directed to ElliottFuneralChapel.com for Brian Moe. Georgia L. Salmons, age 78 of Rome, passed away Tuesday, June 30th. Funeral arrangements are pending at the Murphy Funeral Home of Mount Pleasant. Online condolences may be left at murphyfuneralandmonuments.com in memory of Georgia Salmons. That's a look at our Southeast Iowa information. For full stories, head to KILJ.com. I'm Allison Jacobs. Have a great day.
5: And turning now to our notices of death in the area. Sylvester A. Cruzy, 95, of Hillsboro, passed away Sunday, June 28th. A massive Christian burial will be held at 10:30 a.m. tomorrow morning at St. John the Baptist Catholic Church in Houghton. 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Martin Raymond Phillips, Marty Phillips, 70, of Mount Pleasant, passed away Wednesday, April 8th. A memorial service to celebrate Marty's life will be held at 11 a.m. on Thursday, July 2nd, at the Kimsey Funeral Home in Mount Pleasant. Marty's family will greet friends 1 hour prior to the memorial service tomorrow at the funeral home. Online condolences may be directed to kimseyfh.com for Marty Phillips. Karen Sue Prem Van Brocklin, 69, of Montrose, formerly of Danville, passed away Tuesday, June 30th. Funeral services for Karen will be held at 10 a.m. on Monday, July 6th, at Long Creek Church. Burial will immediately follow at Long Creek Cemetery. Visitation with the family present will be from 2 to 5 p.m. on Sunday, July 5th, at Elliott Chapel in New London. Online condolences may be left at elliottfuneralchapel.com in memory of Karen Van Brocklin. Carol Sue Johnson, 66, of Dowds, passed away on June 19th. As were Carol's wishes, cremation has taken place. A visitation will be held from 10 to 11 a.m. on Friday, July 10th, at the Cranston Family Funeral Home in Fairfield, with a brief memorial service to follow. Burial will be held privately in the Evergreen Cemetery in Fairfield. Friends may leave online condolences at cranstonfamilyfuneralhome.com in memory of Carol Johnson. Terry K. Farrell, 69, of rural Keosauqua, passed away Wednesday, June 24th. A celebration of life will be held from 1 to 5 p.m. on Saturday, July 18th, at the Walton Club in Fairfield. The Beener Funeral Home in Fairfield is assisting the family with arrangements. Online condolences may be directed to beenerfh.com in memory of Terry Farrell. Brian Keith Moe, 66, of Burlington, passed away Wednesday, July 1st. 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Online condolences may be directed to elliottfuneralchapel.com for Brian Moe. Georgia L. Sammons, 78, of Rome, passed away Tuesday, June 30th. Funeral arrangements are pending at the Murphy Funeral Home of Mount Pleasant. Online condolences may be left at murphyfuneralandmonuments.com in memory of Georgia Sammons. 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
6: Here's your KILJ forecast for Southeast Iowa. Lows level off around 73 tonight under partly cloudy skies with a slight chance of thunderstorms. Winds out of the south, 5 to 10 miles per hour. 91 tomorrow, slight chance of thunderstorms. Chance of thunderstorms tomorrow night, 70. Thunderstorms likely Saturday. Highs level off around 89. 87, a blend of clouds and sun Sunday. I'm meteorologist Paul Frombly. Currently, it's 88 degrees.

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Here's your KILJ forecast for Southeast Iowa. Partly cloudy skies tonight with a slight chance of thunderstorms. Lows level off around 73, southerly winds 5 to 10 miles per hour. Slight chance for storms tomorrow. High of 91, partly cloudy skies. Chance for storms tomorrow night. Lows around 70, partly cloudy. Highs around 89 Saturday with thunderstorms likely. 87, partly cloudy Sunday. I'm meteorologist Paul Frombly. Right now, it's 88 degrees.

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My heart must hear to ever sing again. The words you used to whisper low.

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1: Charlie Kirk's widow is set to attend her first Utah court hearing in the trial of the man accused of killing her husband. Erica Kirk will reportedly be joined by Charlie Kirk's parents for the week-long preliminary hearing, where prosecutors will lay out their case against Tyler Robinson. The hearing begins on Monday. Robinson is accused of fatally shooting Kirk at Utah Valley University last September. Robinson faces aggravated murder charges and a possible death penalty. A sweltering heat dome is smothering the eastern part of the United States through the July 4th holiday weekend. Temperatures are expected to intensify across the Northeast today, with major cities like New York, Philadelphia, Washington, D.C., all seeing heat levels above average. New England could see temperatures near the triple digits as far north as Maine. Much of the same is expected tomorrow. Charges have been announced against ex-U.S. Olympic canoeist David Hearn for allegedly vandalizing the Lincoln Memorial reflecting pool. U.S. Attorney for Washington, D.C., Janine Pirro, says they will crack down on vandalism at national monuments.
2: We will not allow our sacred monuments to be roped off, defaced, or diminished, or in any way impacted by disgruntled individuals who think that they, and not the rest of the nation, have the right to decide what should happen.
1: Hearn is accused of damaging the newly renovated pool's liner on June 19th. Pirro says Hearn faces up to 10 years in prison if convicted. The alleged vandalism of the pool has drawn the ire of President Trump, who was behind the estimated $16 million renovation project. ESPN draft analyst Matt Miller is under investigation by the Missouri Attorney General's office. Miller recently announced he had his left arm amputated after a traffic accident, and the reports indicate the investigation was sparked after his family set up a GoFundMe benefiting him. After that post, several people reportedly came forward accusing Miller of scamming them through fantasy football leagues, football camps, and scouting lessons. I'm Rob Martier. The AI boom is driving plans for 32 proposed Texas natural gas plants built for private tech use. A new report from the Environmental Integrity Project finds developers want to hook these facilities directly to data centers, representing nearly half of the projects tracked nationwide. Because the plants connect directly, they can skip the normal power grid line and get built faster. That means new electricity is strictly for private tech campuses, not the public grid most Texans rely on. Summer is underway, but retailers are already looking ahead to fall, and you can get some bargains on things you'll use between now and Labor Day at one of the many long holiday weekend sales. The website Dad Deals suggests you look for discounts on swimwear and other summer fashions, grills, and other outdoor gear. You may find lower prices on major appliances as well. Expert shoppers say wait on the tech, with better deals coming during the back-to-school sales, which will begin in a matter of weeks. She may have a castle, that would be a first, but Taylor Swift would not be the first bride to go down the aisle at a famous New York arena. Daria Albinger has details.
3: It may be the most lavish wedding ever held at Madison Square Garden. Of course, if Taylor Swift and Travis Kelce really are going to tie the knot at the world's most famous arena, but it wouldn't be the first wedding held there. In 1974, Sly Stone of the 60s group Sly and the Family Stone married model Kathy Silva in front of 20,000 family, friends, and other everyday people at a sold-out concert at the Garden. And in 1982, more than 2,000 couples who belonged to the Unification Church were married by its founder, the Reverend Sun Young Moon. In New York, I'm Daria Albinger.
1: An Arizona inmate is safe after getting stuck in a hospital wall during a failed escape attempt. The Maricopa County Sheriff's Office says the female inmate was at a Phoenix Medical Center Wednesday when she asked to use the bathroom. Deputies say that's when she tried to climb up into the ceiling to escape, but ended up getting stuck between two walls. I'm Rob Martin.
4: Lows dip down to about 73 tonight under partly cloudy skies with a slight chance of thunderstorms. Winds out of the south, 5 to 10 miles per hour. Slight chance for storms tomorrow. High of 91, sunshine mixed with clouds at times. I'm meteorologist Paul Frombly. Currently 88.

0: Looking for a fun way to celebrate Independence Day? 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

0: Slight chance of thunderstorms.
1: Tonight, otherwise partly cloudy skies. Lows level off around 73. South winds 5 to 10 miles per hour. A blend of clouds and sun. Tomorrow, slight chance of thunderstorms. High of 91. I'm meteorologist Paul Frombly. Right now, it's 88 degrees.

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3: Here's your KILJ forecast for Southeast Iowa. Lows level off around 73 tonight under partly cloudy skies with a slight chance of thunderstorms. Winds out of the south, 5 to 10 miles per hour. 91 tomorrow, slight chance of thunderstorms. Chance of thunderstorms tomorrow night, 70. Thunderstorms likely Saturday, highs level off around 89. 87, a blend of clouds and sun Sunday. I'm meteorologist Paul Frombly. Currently, it's 88 degrees.

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1: Taylor Swift and Travis Kelce's reported rehearsal dinner is believed to be underway at New York's Madison Square Garden tonight. There are barricades in place and street closures surround the area. Reports say arriving guests include Selena Gomez, Gigi Hadid, and Bradley Cooper, arriving in a line of SUVs that were driven into a tent where a curtain was drawn. Tomorrow evening, July 3rd, marks the official wedding date, with a slated 1,000 guests expected to attend the event. A heat wave is bearing down on millions across the country ahead of the 4th of July weekend. Temperatures are expected to intensify across the Northeast today, with major cities like New York, Philadelphia, Washington, D.C., all seeing heat levels above average. New England could also see temperatures near the triple digits, as far north as Maine. Much of the same is expected tomorrow. Macy's is putting the final touches on their 4th of July fireworks show, celebrating 250 years of America. Head of pyrotechnics Gary Souza is looking forward to dazzling crowds, as this year also marks the 50th anniversary of the annual fireworks display.
2: The passion that comes out with how the fireworks blend with the music, and then when you add the iconic Brooklyn Bridge, and it just sort of unfolds in front of you, and just a wow.
1: Executive producer Will Koss says there is a lot to celebrate.
3: 250th anniversary, 50th Macy's 4th of July fireworks. The show has been a year in planning, and we're just a couple of days away from 85,000 shells and effects firing off of three locations across all of Lower Manhattan.
1: The show starts at 8 p.m. on Saturday night over the Hudson and East River. A total of 85,000 shells will be launched in addition to a new laser light show from the Brooklyn Bridge. The World Cup's round of 32 is back underway today. Earlier, Spain beat Austria 3-0 in Inglewood, California, to move on to the round of 16. Later in Toronto, Portugal defeated Croatia 2-1. Tonight, Algeria and Switzerland play in Vancouver. I'm Rob Martier. Starting July 4th, families can open new Trump accounts for children under 18. Monica Nelson reports the tax advantage investment accounts are designed to help children build long-term savings.
4: Children born between 2025 and 2028 can receive a $1,000 federal deposit once an account is opened by a parent or guardian. And families can then contribute up to $5,000 a year. Financially, the impact could be significant. Assuming an average annual return of 8%, a $1,000 investment could grow to about $4,000 over 18 years. If a family added $100 a month, the account could grow to roughly $51,000.
1: Registered sex offenders are still allowed to run for public office in California. On Tuesday, the state Senate's Elections Committee rejected a proposal calling for a ban on them doing so. The proposal passed the state assembly unanimously before reaching the state Senate committee. The proposal was written by Fresno Democratic Assembly member Esmeralda Soraya after a registered sex offender tried to run for Fresno City Council. In 2018, the offender pleaded no contest to a misdemeanor charge of being in possession of child sex abuse material. The July 4th weekend means fireworks, picnics, and patriotism. It also means some major discounts for shoppers. Daria Albinger has details.
5: Summer's just officially begun, but retailers are already looking ahead to fall, and you might get some big bargains on things that you will use between now and Labor Day at one of the many long holiday weekend sales. The website Dad Deals suggests you look for discounts on swimwear and other summer fashions, grills, and other outdoor gear. You may find lower prices on major appliances, too. I'm Daria Albinger.
1: The CDC is investigating a mystery diarrhea outbreak unrelated to international travel that's turned up in 15 states. It's called cyclosporiasis, and it's caused by a microscopic parasite that gets into the body through food and water contaminated by feces. New York has been hit the hardest, with anywhere from 31 to 80 of the 145 cases reported. I'm Rob Martin.
0: From your Southeast Iowa Information Center, I'm Allison Jacobs. Another dangerously hot day is ahead for Southeast Iowa, and forecasters are urging residents to take precautions as the heat continues to build. The National Weather Service says afternoon heat index values are expected to reach 100 to 105 degrees across the region today, with overnight temperatures only dropping into the mid to upper 70s, offering little relief from the heat. An extreme heat warning remains in effect through this evening. The prolonged stretch of heat can be dangerous for anyone spending time outdoors, especially those without access to air conditioning. Officials recommend drinking plenty of water, taking frequent breaks if working outside, and never leaving children or pets unattended in vehicles. There is some relief in the forecast. Thunderstorm chances increase Friday and continue through the 4th of July weekend. While the rain could help cool temperatures, some storms may become strong to severe. Stay tuned to KILJ for the latest forecasts and any watches or warnings as the holiday weekend approaches. Two Southeast Iowa men are facing federal charges after prosecutors say they ran a Ponzi-style investment scheme that cost dozens of victims tens of millions of dollars. A federal grand jury in Davenport has indicted Chad Michael Bull of Burlington and Corey Dwayne Richards of West Burlington on conspiracy to commit wire fraud. According to prosecutors, the two men operated what was called the Golden Bar Foundation, which they promoted as a legitimate investment opportunity. They allegedly promised investors returns ranging from 24 to 100%, claiming the investments were risk-free and tax-free. Federal officials say the operation followed the classic pattern of a Ponzi scheme, using money from new investors to pay earlier investors while diverting remaining funds for personal use. The indictment outlines luxury spending that includes multiple high-end vehicles, such as Audis and a Dodge Viper, along with hundreds of acres of farmland and real estate purchases. One property referenced is a home valued at about $667,000 that backs up to Spirit Hollow Golf Course in Burlington. Bull is charged with 16 counts, including wire fraud and money laundering. Richard faces the conspiracy charge. Prosecutors say the alleged scheme ran from May of 2023 through June of last year and involved dozens of victims across the region. In newly filed court documents, federal officials are also seeking to seize assets belonging to Bull and Richards as the case moves forward. The investigation remains ongoing. Iowa drivers are seeing little change at the gas pump this week. According to AAA, the average price for regular unleaded gasoline in Iowa is now $3.53 per gallon, down 1 cent from last week. Prices remain 57 cents higher than this time last year. The national average sits at $3.85 per gallon, a decrease of 8 cents from last week. Diesel prices saw a much larger drop. The statewide average fell 17 cents this week to $4.35 per gallon. That's 49 cents below the national average of $4.84, although still well above last year's Iowa average of $3.58. Crude oil prices also moved lower this week. West Texas Intermediate crude dropped $2.37 to $68.06 per barrel, while Brent crude fell $2.91 to $71.10 per barrel. Meanwhile, natural gas prices slipped 3 cents at the Henry Hub benchmark and are now $3.21 per million British thermal units. AAA reminds motorists looking to save money on fuel to practice energy efficiency driving habits, with additional fuel-saving tips available through the U.S. Department of Energy. An Ottumwa physician has agreed to surrender his Iowa medical license following allegations that he failed to comply with an order from state regulators. According to the Iowa Board of Medicine, Dr. Attar Ashraf, who was first licensed to practice medicine in Iowa in 1990, has been under investigation since 2023. Ashraf's practice includes diagnostic radiology. Board records show that in June 2025, Ashraf was issued a confidential order requiring him to undergo a clinical competency evaluation within 30 days. The board has not publicly disclosed why that evaluation was ordered. Regulators recently alleged that Ashraf failed to comply with the order or schedule the required evaluation. According to the board, the 80-year-old physician has since informed officials that he is retiring from the practice of medicine in Iowa and wishes to voluntarily surrender his medical license. The Iowa Board of Medicine is expected to consider the license surrender as part of its disciplinary proceedings. As Southeast Iowa continues to deal with dangerous summer heat, experts say the hot weather is taking a toll on more than just people. It's also putting stress on gardens, landscapes, and farm fields. According to Iowa State University Extension, most plants begin to slow their growth once temperatures climb above 86 degrees. Vegetable gardens are often among the first to show signs of heat stress. Crops like lettuce and spinach may bolt, while tomatoes and peppers can drop blossoms or delay producing fruit during extended periods of hot weather. Gardeners are encouraged to check soil moisture often and water early in the morning to reduce evaporation. newly planted trees, shrubs, and flowers, along with container plants and hanging baskets, need extra attention because they dry out much more quickly. In fact, plants in containers may need watering twice a day during extreme heat. Adding a layer of organic mulch can help conserve moisture and keep roots cooler. Extension specialists also remind gardeners to take care of themselves by working during the cooler parts of the day, drinking plenty of water, and taking frequent breaks while working outdoors. New data released by the U.S. Treasury indicates that approximately 7.5 million Americans have claimed the federal no tax on tips deduction since the provision took effect. According to the Treasury Department, those claiming the deduction have received an average tax deduction of more than $7,000, with nearly 90% of filers reporting incomes below $100,000. The deduction allows eligible workers to deduct up to $25,000 in qualified tip income from their federal taxes, potentially reducing their taxable income. Iowa Congresswoman Marionette Miller Meeks highlighted the figures in a statement this week, saying she supported the Working Families Tax Cuts legislation that included the no tax on tips provision. She said the policy provides financial relief for workers in industries such as restaurants, hospitality, and other service occupations where tips make up a significant portion of earnings. Supporters of the tax deduction say it allows tipped workers to keep more of their income and provides additional financial flexibility for everyday expenses, such as groceries, child care, and household bills. The U.S. Treasury reports millions of eligible workers have already taken advantage of the deduction during the current tax year. The Mount Pleasant Community Band will help kick off Mount Pleasant's celebration of America's 250th birthday with a free patriotic concert this evening. The performance begins at 7 p.m. in Central Park and marks the start of the city's celebration of 250 years of America in Mount Pleasant. The evening's program will feature a variety of patriotic favorites and popular music, including Hosts of Freedom, Three Songs of Colonial America, Heartland Heritage, and Where Liberty Dwells. Concertgoers will also enjoy music from John Williams, featuring themes from Star Wars, Jurassic Park, and E.T., along with an 80s medley that includes Thriller, Time After Time, Eye of the Tiger, and You Give Love a Bad Name. The concert will conclude with selections from The Music Man. As a longtime tradition, members of the PEO Sisters will be serving homemade pie during the event, and everyone is invited to bring a lawn chair, relax in the park, and enjoy an evening of music as Mount Pleasant begins its Independence Day celebrations. And now for a look at our notices of death in the area. Karen Sue Prim Van Brocklin, age 69 of Montrose, formerly of Danville, passed away Tuesday, June 30th. Funeral services for Karen will be held at 10 in the morning Monday at Long Creek Church. Burial will immediately follow at Long Creek Cemetery. Visitation with the family present will be from 2 to 5 p.m. Sunday at the Elliott Chapel of New London. Online condolences may be left at ElliottFuneralChapel.com in memory of Karen Van Brocklin. Carol Sue Johnson, age 66 of Dowds, passed away at her home on June 19th. As were Carol's wishes, cremation has taken place. A visitation will be held from 10 to 11 a.m. on Friday, July 10th, at the Cranston Family Funeral Home in Fairfield, with a brief memorial service to follow. Burial will be held privately in the Evergreen Cemetery in Fairfield. Friends may leave online condolences at CranstonFamilyFuneralHome.com. In memory of Carol Johnson. Terry K. Farrell, age 69, of rural Keosauqua, passed away Wednesday, June 24th. A celebration of life will be held from 1 to 5 p.m. Saturday, July 18th, at the Walton Club in Fairfield. 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Online condolences may be directed to beenerfh.com in memory of Terry Farrell. Brian Keith Moe, age 66 of Burlington, passed away Wednesday, July 1st. Services are pending at the Elliott Chapel of New London. Online condolences may be directed to ElliottFuneralChapel.com for Brian Moe. Georgia L. Salmons, age 78 of Rome, passed away Tuesday, June 30th. Funeral arrangements are pending at the Murphy Funeral Home of Mount Pleasant. Online condolences may be left at murphyfuneralandmonuments.com in memory of Georgia Sammons. That's a look at our Southeast Iowa information. For full stories, head to KILJ.com. I'm Allison Jacobs. Have a great day.
6: And turning now to our notices of death in the area. Sylvester A. Cruzy, 95, of Hillsboro, passed away Sunday, June 28th. A massive Christian burial will be held at 10:30 a.m. tomorrow morning at St. John the Baptist Catholic Church in Houghton. Burial will be in the St. John Cemetery with full military rites by the West Point American Legion Holtz Gears Post 668. The Schmitz Funeral Home of West Point is assisting the family with arrangements. 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Martin Raymond Phillips, Marty Phillips, 70, of Mount Pleasant, passed away Wednesday, April 8th. A memorial service to celebrate Marty's life will be held at 11 a.m. on Thursday, July 2nd, at the Kimsey Funeral Home in Mount Pleasant. Marty's family will greet friends 1 hour prior to the memorial service tomorrow at the funeral home. Online condolences may be directed to kimseyfh.com for Marty Phillips. Karen Sue Prem Van Brocklin, 69, of Montrose, formerly of Danville, passed away Tuesday, June 30th. Funeral services for Karen will be held at 10 a.m. on Monday, July 6th, at Long Creek Church. Burial will immediately follow at Long Creek Cemetery. Visitation with the family present will be from 2 to 5 p.m. on Sunday, July 5th, at Elliott Chapel in New London. Online condolences may be left at ElliottFuneralChapel.com in memory of Karen Van Brocklin. Carol Sue Johnson, 66, of Dowds, passed away on June 19th. As were Carol's wishes, cremation has taken place. A visitation will be held from 10 to 11 a.m. on Friday, July 10th, at the Cranston Family Funeral Home in Fairfield, with a brief memorial service to follow. Burial will be held privately in the Evergreen Cemetery in Fairfield. Friends may leave online condolences at CranstonFamilyFuneralHome.com in memory of Carol Johnson. Terry K. Farrell, 69, of rural Keosauqua, passed away Wednesday, June 24th. A celebration of life will be held from 1 to 5 p.m. on Saturday, July 18th, at the Walton Club in Fairfield. 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Online condolences may be directed to BeenerFH.com in memory of Terry Farrell. Brian Keith Moe, 66, of Burlington, passed away Wednesday, July 1st. 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Georgia L. Sammons, 78, of Rome, passed away Tuesday, June 30th. Funeral arrangements are pending at the Murphy Funeral Home of Mount Pleasant. Online condolences may be left at MurphyFuneralAndMonuments.com in memory of Georgia Sammons. 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
7: Here's your KILJ forecast for Southeast Iowa. Partly cloudy skies tonight with a slight chance of thunderstorms. Lows level off around 73, southerly winds 5 to 10 miles per hour. Slight chance for storms tomorrow. High of 91, partly cloudy skies. Chance for storms tomorrow night. Lows around 70, partly cloudy. Highs around 89 Saturday, with thunderstorms likely. 87, partly cloudy Sunday. I'm meteorologist Paul Frombly. Right now, it's 88 degrees.

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Lows dip down to about 73 tonight under partly cloudy skies with a slight chance of thunderstorms. Winds out of the south, 5 to 10 miles per hour. Slight chance for storms tomorrow. High of 91, sunshine mixed with clouds at times. I'm meteorologist Paul Trombley. Currently 88.

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2: Slight chance of thunderstorms tonight, otherwise partly cloudy skies. Lows level off around 73, south winds 5 to 10 miles per hour. A blend of clouds and sun tomorrow. Slight chance of thunderstorms, high of 91. I'm meteorologist Paul Trombley. Right now, it's 88 degrees.

0: This is information from around the world on KILJ.
1: A sweltering heat dome is smothering the eastern part of the United States through the July 4th holiday weekend. Temperatures are expected to intensify across the Northeast today, with major cities like New York, Philadelphia, Washington, D.C., all seeing heat levels above average. New England could see temperatures near the triple digits as far north as Maine. Much of the same is expected tomorrow. U.S.-Iran peace talks are being paused for the funeral of Iran's former supreme leader, killed in U.S.-Israeli strikes during the opening of the war. Millions are expected to turn out for Ali Khamenei's funeral events, which begin on Saturday in Tehran. Iran's chief negotiator called on all Iranians to avenge Khamenei's killing by coming out for his funeral events. An Iranian military commander warned the United States and Israel about any attacks against Iran during this period. It's not known if Ali's son and successor will attend the events. He was reportedly wounded in the strike that killed his father and hasn't been seen in public since. Mitch McConnell's spokesperson is releasing a statement on McConnell's health. This comes as questions have been swirling about the former Senate Majority Leader's condition after reports say he was found unconscious last month at his home due to a possible heart attack. The statement does not address the new reports and comes as Kentucky Governor Andy Beshear says he's been kept in the dark about McConnell's health.
2: Now, we have received no information, no updates. If there's been any direct outreach, I'm unaware of it. I don't want to speculate about anybody's health. The only things that I know I've read and I can't verify.
1: In the statement released on Thursday, his team says Senator McConnell appreciates the outpouring of support he's receiving while he continues his recovery in the hospital. Dust from the Sahara Desert is blowing into parts of the U.S. The phenomenon is not abnormal and typically happens each year when easterly winds carry air and dust from the Sahara over the Atlantic and into the region. That means the dust travels more than 6,000 miles through strong upper-level winds. I'm Rob Martier. The government's latest job report shows a slowdown in hiring, but there are some encouraging signs as well. Daria Albinger has details.
3: The Labor Department says employers added just 57,000 jobs in June. That's far fewer than the 115,000 economists were predicting, and even further shy of the 172,000 that were added in May. But there are also signs that if you have a job, you're more likely to keep it than you might have been a few months ago. Unemployment fell to 4.2% nationally.
1: Biohazard issues are growing in the aftermath of the Boyle Heights warehouse fire in Los Angeles. The rotting food, including meat, beef, pig feet, and crab meat, is decomposing more each day, contributing to a strong odor. The warehouse stored 85 million pounds of food, with an estimated more than 40 million pounds of spoiled food remaining. Many people who live and work nearby say the smell has become unbearable and is making them sick. The Los Angeles County Department of Public Health warns the remaining material must be properly contained. The rotting food has already attracted rats and birds to the property. An Arizona inmate is safe after getting stuck in a hospital wall during a failed escape attempt. Monica Nelson has more.
4: The Maricopa County Sheriff's Office says the female inmate was at a Phoenix Medical Center Wednesday when she asked to use the bathroom. Deputies say that's when she tried to climb up into the ceiling to escape, but ended up getting stuck between two walls. She was later rescued and then checked out for injuries. It's unclear how far she made it before getting stuck.
1: California now has an official Bruce Lee Day. The bill designating May 17th as Bruce Lee Day in the Golden State was signed into law on Tuesday by Governor Gavin Newsom. It was introduced by Assemblymember Matt Haney of San Francisco, where Lee was born. The tribute is meant to honor the icon's impact on film, culture, and Chinese-American history. May 17th was chosen as the date because it was on that day that Lee returned to San Francisco at the age of 18 after spending his childhood in Hong Kong. I'm Rob Martier.
5: Here's your KILJ forecast for Southeast Iowa. Lows level off around 73 tonight under partly cloudy skies with a slight chance of thunderstorms. Winds out of the south, 5 to 10 miles per hour. 91 tomorrow, slight chance of thunderstorms. Chance of thunderstorms tomorrow night, 70. Thunderstorms likely Saturday, highs level off around 89. 87, a blend of clouds and sun Sunday. I'm meteorologist Paul Frombly. Currently, it's 88 degrees.

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Here's your KILJ forecast for Southeast Iowa. Partly cloudy skies tonight with a slight chance of thunderstorms. Lows level off around 73, southerly winds 5 to 10 miles per hour. Slight chance for storms tomorrow. High of 91, partly cloudy skies. Chance for storms tomorrow night. Lows around 70, partly cloudy. Highs around 89 Saturday with thunderstorms likely. 87, partly cloudy Sunday. I'm meteorologist Paul Frombly. Right now, it's 88 degrees.

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4: Lows dip down to about 73 tonight under partly cloudy skies with a slight chance of thunderstorms. Winds out of the south, 5 to 10 miles per hour. Slight chance for storms tomorrow. High of 91, sunshine mixed with clouds at times. I'm meteorologist Paul Frombly. Currently 88.

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0: This is information from around the world on KILJ.
1: The 4th of July travel weekend is underway. More than 72 million Americans are expected to travel during the Independence Day holiday period this year. AAA says that would be a new record for the holiday, but it's only a 0.5% increase from last year as rising inflationary pressures are taking a toll. AAA says that more than 61 million Americans will drive to the destinations, with many expected to travel at least 50 miles from home. Air travel remains steady, while cruising and other modes of transportation are also popular. The latest round of talks between the U.S. and Iran has ended with no major developments, but Mitch McCann reports that officials in Qatar claim there was positive progress in the talks that wrapped up Wednesday in Doha.
2: It seems the key points of discussion are around the Strait of Hormuz and Iran's desire to enforce tolling, as well as financial arrangements, for example, the rollback of sanctions and money that's been withheld from the Iranian government, and also the ceasefire in Lebanon is another key point of discussion.
1: President Trump told reporters that the denuclearization of Iran is moving along well. The next meeting between the U.S. and Iran will take place after the funeral for Iran's late supreme leader, Ayatollah Khamenei, who's due to be buried next week. A sweltering heat dome continues to smother the eastern part of the U.S. and will last through the July 4th weekend. Temperatures are expected to intensify in the northeast, with major cities like New York City, Philadelphia, and Washington all seeing heat levels well above average. New England could also see temperatures near triple digits as far north as Maine. This comes amid one of the busiest times of the year for travel and outdoor activity. Taylor Swift and Travis Kelce's reported rehearsal dinner is thought to be underway at New York's Madison Square Garden tonight. There are barricades in place and street closures surround the area. Reports say arriving guests, including Selena Gomez and Bradley Cooper, arrived in a line of SUVs that were driven into a tent where a curtain was drawn. Friday marks the official wedding date, with a slated 1,000 guests expected to attend the event in the evening. I'm Tammy Trujillo. Charlie Kirk's widow is set to attend her first Utah court hearing in the trial of the man accused of killing her husband. Rob Martier reports.
3: Erica Kirk will reportedly be joined by Charlie Kirk's parents for the week-long preliminary hearing, where prosecutors will lay out their case against Tyler Robinson. The hearing begins on Monday. Robinson is accused of fatally shooting Kirk at Utah Valley University last September. He faces aggravated murder charges and a possible death penalty. I'm Rob Martier.
1: A man from California has pleaded guilty to sending a false ransom note connected to the disappearance of Nancy Guthrie. Derek Colella entered that guilty plea on Thursday. This after the FBI announced Wednesday that while some ransom notes connected to Guthrie's disappearance were fake, others are still being investigated. Colella will be sentenced on September 10th. Authorities are still looking for the mother of Today Show host Savannah Guthrie, 5 months after she was reported missing from her home in southern Arizona. Drivers in the West Palm Beach area are now seeing signs pointing them to the I-95 exit ramp for President Donald J. Trump International Airport. Jill Malkin has details.
4: The name change from Palm Beach International doesn't become official until next Thursday, but the law making it possible went into effect this week. The airport code will change from PBI to DJT for Donald J. Trump next month. Airport officials have posted a statement on its website acknowledging that the required name change may be received in different ways by passengers. The airport is still run by Palm Beach County, which negotiated a licensing agreement with the Trump Organization to legally use the president's name. I'm Joel Malkin.
1: Dust from the Saharan Desert is blowing into parts of the U.S. The phenomenon is not abnormal. It typically happens each year when easterly winds carry air and dust from the Sahara over the Atlantic and into the region. That means the dust travels more than 6,000 miles through strong upper-level winds. The dust isn't expected to have a significant impact on air quality. It's now heading north into the Great Lakes region. I'm Tammy Trujillo.
5: Slight chance for storms overnight, otherwise partly cloudy. Lows dip down to about 73. Southerly winds 5 to 10 miles per hour. Partly cloudy again Friday. Slight chance for storms. Daytime highs approaching 91. I'm meteorologist Paul Frombly. Right now, it's 73 degrees.

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Here's your KILJ forecast for Southeast Iowa. Lows dip down to about 73 overnight under partly cloudy skies with a slight chance for storms. Winds out of the south, 5 to 10 miles per hour. Slight chance of thunderstorms Friday. Daytime highs approaching 91. A blend of clouds and sun. Lows level off around 70 Friday night. Chance of thunderstorms. 89 Saturday with thunderstorms likely. 85 Sunday. Storms continue. I'm meteorologist Paul Frombly. Right now, it's 73 degrees.

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3: Here's your KILJ forecast for Southeast Iowa. Lows level off around 73 overnight under partly cloudy skies with a slight chance for storms. Winds out of the south, 5 to 10 miles per hour. Sunshine mixed with clouds at times. Friday, slight chance for storms, 91. Partly cloudy Friday night, chance of thunderstorms. Lows dip down to about 70. Thunderstorms likely Saturday and Sunday. I'm meteorologist Paul Trombley. Right now, 73.

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1: A sweltering heat dome is smothering the eastern part of the U.S. and will continue through the July 4th holiday weekend. Temperatures are expected to intensify across the Northeast, with major cities like New York City, Philadelphia, and Washington all seeing heat levels well above average. New England could also see temperatures near the triple digits as far north as Maine. The government's latest job report shows a slowdown in hiring, but there are some encouraging signs as well. Daria Albinger has details.
2: The Labor Department says employers added just 57,000 jobs in June. That's far fewer than the 115,000 economists were predicting, and even further shy of the 172,000 that were added in May. But there are also signs that if you have a job, you're more likely to keep it than you might have been a few months ago. Unemployment fell to 4.2% nationally. I'm Daria Albinger.
1: Minions and Monsters is off to a banana start at the box office. The seventh installment in the Despicable Me franchise made over $14 million on its opening day Wednesday. More from Scott Carr.
3: Okay, action!
4: The seventh installment in the Despicable Me franchise is projected to make $80 million over the five-day holiday period.
5: I know the scariest monsters. Don't be scared, though. They're such good guys. Just try not to look too delicious.
4: Also new this weekend is Young Washington, expected to bring in 15 to 20 million in its debut. Meanwhile, Toy Story 5 is expected to make between 35 and 45 million in its third weekend. I'm Scott Carr.
1: Charges have been announced against ex-U.S. Olympic canoeist David Hearn for allegedly vandalizing the Lincoln Memorial reflecting pool. U.S. Attorney for Washington, D.C., Jeanine Pirro, called the alleged vandalism anarchy.
6: This unchecked vandalism and civil disorder turns into criminal behavior.
1: Hearn's accused of damaging the newly renovated pool's liner on June 19th. Pirro says Hearn faces up to 10 years in prison if convicted. I'm Tammy Trujillo. President Trump is pushing for gas prices to go down faster. Chris Caraggio has details.
7: The president previously urged gas companies to drop their prices and warned that big problems lie ahead if there is any price gouging. However, he acknowledged in a new Truth Social post that oil costs are dropping, but highlighted that gas prices are not falling fast enough ahead of the 4th of July weekend. Trump also claimed the so-called Freedom Fuel Network is expected to help lower gas prices at 25 stations in the Philadelphia area. He says gas prices will return to record lows seen prior to the conflict with Iran. I'm Chris Caraggio.
1: The DEA plans to put a temporary ban on products containing certain synthetic versions of kratom. It's a tropical tree that's native to Southeast Asia. The agency looks to classify a psychoactive compound called 7-O, as well as three related substances, as Schedule 1. This means they have no accepted medical use and a high potential for abuse, the same category as heroin and LSD. The DEA says 7-O presents severe risks to public health, including tolerance, dependence, and addiction. NBC is considering a bid for the English and Spanish language broadcasts of the 2030 FIFA World Cup. Matt Mattinson explains.
8: Sports Business Journal reports the Peacock Network is having internal discussions about locking up the full rights as its Telemundo network enjoys big ratings for its 2026 telecasts on over-the-air and streaming services. Fox holds the English language rights for this year's World Cup matches. I'm Matt Mattinson.
1: The NYPD is reportedly outlining details for Taylor Swift and Travis Kelce's wedding at Madison Square Garden. Sources say the NYPD memo, which the New York Times says is titled Taylor Swift's Wedding at Madison Square Garden, says as many as 1,000 people are set to attend the wedding on Friday, which is set to begin at 5:30 p.m. and wrap up about 2 a.m. Eastern. The NYPD is shutting down West 31st Street between 7th and 8th Avenues, with hundreds of police officers expected to be on patrol. I'm Tammy Trujillo.
9: Partly cloudy skies overnight with a slight chance for storms. Lows around 73, winds out of the south, 5 to 10 miles per hour. Slight chance of thunderstorms. Friday, highs around 91, sunshine mixed with clouds at times. I'm meteorologist Paul Frombly. Currently, it's 72 degrees.

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2: Sometimes the world is a valley of heartaches and tears.

slight chance for storms. Overnight, otherwise partly cloudy. Lows dip down to about 73. Southerly winds, 5 to 10 miles per hour. Partly cloudy again. Friday, slight chance for storms. Daytime highs approaching 91. I'm meteorologist Paul Frombly. Right now, 72.

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0: Get ready, Wayland. 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
2: Here's your updated forecast brought to you by Quickstar, supporting local weather and communities across the state. Lows dip down to about 73 overnight under partly cloudy skies with a slight chance of thunderstorms. Winds out of the south, 5 to 10 miles per hour. Sunshine mixed with clouds at times again. Friday, slight chance for storms. Highs level off around 91. Chance of thunderstorms. Friday night, lows around 70, partly cloudy. I'm meteorologist Paul Frombly. Currently, it's 72 degrees.

on a warm summer's evening, on a train bound for nowhere, I met up with a gambler. We were both too tired to sleep, so we took turns of staring

0: This is information from around the world on KILJ.
1: U.S.-Iran peace talks are being paused for the funeral of Iran's former supreme leader, killed in U.S.-Israeli strikes during the opening of the war. Millions are expected to turn out for Ali Khamenei's funeral events, which begin on Saturday in Tehran. Iran's chief negotiator is calling on all Iranians to avenge Khamenei's killing by coming out for his funeral. An Iranian military commander has warned the U.S. and Israel about any attacks against Iran during this period. More than 165 million Americans are under heat alerts heading into the Independence Day holiday. Ryan Nobles reports the heat dome that's been sweltering parts of the Midwest this week will intensify in the eastern U.S.
2: With dangerous and punishing temperatures enveloping the Northeast ahead of the 4th of July weekend. Forecasters predicting several cities could set record highs through the holiday weekend, from Detroit to Nashville to Bangor, Maine.
1: Forecasters say those temperatures will be up to 20 degrees above normal. Mitch McConnell spokesperson's releasing a statement on McConnell's health. This comes as questions have been swirling about the former Senate Majority Leader's health after reports say he was found unconscious last month at his home due to a possible heart attack. In a statement released on Thursday, his team said, quote, Senator McConnell appreciates the outpouring of support he's receiving while he continues his recovery in the hospital. The senator continues to improve and is working closely with his staff on Kentucky and Senate matters while the Senate is out of session. The statement does not address the new reports and comes as Kentucky Governor Andy Beshear says he's been kept in the dark about McConnell's health. The 4th of July travel weekend is underway. More than 72 million Americans will travel during the Independence Day holiday this year. AAA says many will travel at least 50 miles from home, with at least 61 million opting to drive to their destinations. Air travel remains steady, while cruising and other modes of transportation are popular as well. The holiday travel period goes through Sunday, July 5th. I'm Tammy Trujillo. Charlie Kirk's widow is set to attend her first Utah court hearing in the trial of the man accused of killing her husband. Rob Martier reports.
3: Erica Kirk will reportedly be joined by Charlie Kirk's parents for the week-long preliminary hearing where prosecutors will lay out their case against Tyler Robinson. The hearing begins on Monday. Robinson is accused of fatally shooting Kirk at Utah Valley University last September. He faces aggravated murder charges and a possible death penalty. I'm Rob Martier.
1: The World Health Organization is declaring an end to the hantavirus outbreak that was linked to a cruise ship. Thursday's announcement comes after the final contact of a person exposed to the virus on the cruise ship completed their quarantine period. The recommended quarantine and monitoring period for hantavirus exposure is 42 days, and the individual tested negative and returned home. According to WHO's Director General, no further cases have been reported since May 25th. Historic U.S. Route 66 is turning 100 this year, and all the states along the road are celebrating. That story from Rob Dawson.
4: Take the highway, that's the best.
5: Nat King Cole sang about getting kicks on Route 66, and Oklahoma Route 66 Association President Reese Martin agrees, saying the people make the road special.
6: You have folks like the Davis family in Catoosa, which is on the edge of Oklahoma, that built this concrete blue whale in the 1970s because they just loved nature.
5: Route 66 was removed from the U.S. highway system in 1985. Martin says some communities suffered, but it also allowed history to thrive, and there are plenty of celebrations this summer, including Route 66 Summerfest in Albuquerque, July 18th. I'm Rob Dawson.
1: Dust from the Saharan Desert is blowing into parts of the U.S. The phenomenon is not abnormal. It typically happens each year when easterly winds carry air and dust from the Sahara over the Atlantic and into the region. That means that dust has traveled more than 6,000 miles through strong upper-level winds. It's not expected to have a significant impact on air quality. It's now heading north into the Great Lakes region. I'm Tammy Trujillo.
7: Here's your updated forecast brought to you by Quickstar, supporting local weather and communities across the state. Lows dip down to about 72 overnight under partly cloudy skies with a slight chance of thunderstorms. Winds out of the south, 5 to 10 miles per hour. Sunshine mixed with clouds at times again. Friday, chance of thunderstorms. High temperatures reach up to 90. Chance of thunderstorms Friday night. Lows dip down to about 70. Partly cloudy skies. I'm meteorologist Paul Trombley. Right now, it's 70 degrees.

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partly cloudy skies overnight with a slight chance of thunderstorms. Lows around 72. Winds out of the south, 5 to 10 miles per hour. Chance of thunderstorms Friday, highs around 90, partly cloudy. I'm meteorologist Paul Trombley. Right now, it's 70 degrees.

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6: Lows around 72 overnight, under partly cloudy skies, with a slight chance of thunderstorms. Winds out of the south, 5 to 10 miles per hour. Sunshine mixed with clouds at times. Friday, chance for storms, 90. I'm meteorologist Paul Trombley. Right now, 70.

0: This is information from around the world on KILJ.
1: Reports say the FBI is expanding its 2020 election probe in Georgia. Mark Mayfield reports.
2: An FBI memo directs field offices to surge over 250 personnel to support an FBI Atlanta priority investigation. Reports say it's an effort to dig deeper into the election fraud claims that President Trump continues to push. The probe appears to be centered in Fulton County, where Trump was indicted by District Attorney Fani Willis over election interference claims. Willis was removed from the case over her romantic relationship with a special prosecutor, and the entire case against Trump was ultimately dropped. I'm Mark Mayfield.
1: Iran's former supreme leader, Ali Khamenei, is set to be buried on July 9th, following days of ceremonies. Khamenei led the Islamic Republic for 37 years before his death during U.S. and Israeli airstrikes at the beginning of the war in Iran. Iran's president is urging the public to come forward to honor Khamenei as they lay him to rest. The events are likely to draw massive crowds across Iran, Iraq, Lebanon, and Pakistan. Mitch McConnell's spokesperson is releasing a statement on McConnell's health. This comes as questions swirl about the former Senate Majority Leader's condition, following a report saying he was found unconscious last month at his home due to a possible heart attack. In a statement released Thursday, the team said that Senator McConnell appreciates the outpouring of support he's receiving while he continues his recovery in the hospital. The senator continues to improve and is working closely with his staff on Kentucky and Senate matters while the Senate's out of session. The statement doesn't address the new reports and comes as Kentucky Governor Andy Beshear says he's been kept in the dark about McConnell's health. Three more teams punched their tickets to the World Cup round of 16. Spain blanked Austria 3-0. Portugal scored a 2-1 victory over Croatia. And Switzerland shut down Algeria 2-0. Another trio of matchups take place today. Austria will take on Egypt in Arlington. Argentina clashes with Cape Verde in Miami. And Colombia squares off against Ghana in Kansas City. I'm Tammy Trujillo. President Trump's pushing for gas prices to go down faster. Chris Caraggio has details.
3: The president previously urged gas companies to drop their prices and warned that big problems lie ahead if there is any price gouging. However, he acknowledged in a new Truth Social post that oil costs are dropping, but highlighted that gas prices are not falling fast enough ahead of the 4th of July weekend. Trump also claimed the so-called Freedom Fuel Network is expected to help lower gas prices at 25 stations in the Philadelphia area. He says gas prices will return to record lows seen prior to the conflict with Iran. I'm Chris Caraggio.
1: The DEA plans to put a temporary ban on products containing certain synthetic versions of kratom. Kratom's a tropical tree that's native to Southeast Asia. The agency is looking to classify a psychoactive compound called 7-O, as well as three related substances, as Schedule 1. This means they have no accepted medical use and a high potential for abuse, the same category as heroin and LSD. The DEA says 7-O presents severe risks to public health, including tolerance, dependence, and addiction. NBC is considering a bid for the English and Spanish language broadcasts of the 2030 FIFA World Cup. Matt Mattinson has more.
4: Sports Business Journal reports the Peacock Network is having internal discussions about locking up the full rights as its Telemundo network enjoys big ratings for its 2026 telecasts on over-the-air and streaming services. Fox holds the English language rights for this year's World Cup matches. I'm Matt Mattinson.
1: It may be the most lavish wedding ever held at Madison Square Garden if Taylor Swift and Travis Kelce really are going to tie the knot at the world's most famous arena, but it wouldn't be the first wedding held there. In 1974, Sly Stone of the 60s group Sly and the Family Stone married model Kathy Silva in front of 20,000 people at a sold-out concert there. And in 1982, more than 2,000 couples who belonged to the Unification Church were married by its founder, the Reverend Sun Myung Moon. I'm Tammy Trujillo.
5: Here's your KILJ forecast for Southeast Iowa. Lows level off around 70 overnight under partly cloudy skies with a chance of thunderstorms. Winds out of the south, 5 to 10 miles per hour. Sunshine mixed with clouds at times again. Friday, chance of thunderstorms. Daytime highs approaching 90. Chance for storms. Friday night, lows around 70, partly cloudy. 87 Saturday with a chance for storms. 85 Sunday, storms continue. I'm meteorologist Paul Trombley. Right now, it's 70 degrees.

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KILJ, Mount Pleasant, Iowa.

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Here's your KILJ forecast for Southeast Iowa. Partly cloudy skies overnight with a chance of thunderstorms. Lows dip down to about 70. Winds out of the south, 5 to 10 miles per hour. Chance of thunderstorms Friday. High temperatures reach up to 90. Sunshine mixed with clouds at times. Chance of thunderstorms Friday night. Lows around 70. Partly cloudy. Chance of thunderstorms Saturday and Sunday. Upper 80s Saturday. Mid 80s by Sunday. I'm meteorologist Paul Trombley. Currently, it's 70 degrees.

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3: Lows level off around 70 overnight under partly cloudy skies with a chance of thunderstorms. Southerly winds 5 to 10 miles per hour. Chance of thunderstorms Friday. High temperatures reach up to 90. Sunshine mixed with clouds at times. I'm meteorologist Paul Trombley. Right now, it's 70 degrees.

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1: President Trump is planning a lengthy speech on the National Mall for the 4th of July celebration, even if there's record heat in the nation's capital.
2: On July 4th, it's going to be approximately 107 degrees out. And I'm going to go and I'm going to make a really long speech just to show that I can do anything. It's going to be 107.
1: He made the remark while speaking Wednesday at the Theodore Roosevelt Presidential Library in North Dakota. While a high of 107 is predicted Saturday in Washington, D.C., it should be in the upper 80s by the time Trump gives his speech at 9 p.m. So far, the hottest temp recorded in D.C. on July the 4th was 100 degrees back in 1919. President Trump's latest financial disclosure shows his investment accounts made 327 stock purchases one day before he announced his first tariff pause. None of these stock purchases had been disclosed before Tuesday, despite a 45-day deadline to report financial transactions. The disclosure is fueling demands from both Republicans and Democrats for greater scrutiny of his financial interests. Charlie Kirk's widow is set to attend her first Utah court hearing in the trial of the man accused of killing her husband. Rob Martier reports.
3: Erica Kirk will reportedly be joined by Charlie Kirk's parents for the week-long preliminary hearing where prosecutors will lay out their case against Tyler Robinson. The hearing begins on Monday. Robinson is accused of fatally shooting Kirk at Utah Valley University last September. He faces aggravated murder charges and a possible death penalty. I'm Rob Martier.
1: And reports say that the FBI is expanding its 2020 election probe in Georgia. An FBI memo directs field offices to surge over 250 personnel to support an FBI Atlanta priority investigation. The report says it's an effort to dig deeper into the election fraud claims that President Trump continues to push. The probe appears to be centered in Fulton County, where Trump was indicted by District Attorney Fani Willis over election interference claims. I'm Mark Mayfield. President Trump will visit Mount Rushmore today for one of the nation's biggest Independence Day celebrations. Monica Nelson reports.
4: Trump is set to attend the America's 250 fireworks celebration marking the country's 250th birthday. South Dakota Governor Larry Rodin praised the announcement, saying, "Together, we will throw the biggest birthday party ever for our nation and celebrate America's legacy of freedom, liberty, and justice for all." The event is in partnership with the U.S. Department of the Interior and the National Park Service. I'm Monica Nelson.
1: An appeals court is allowing the Trump administration to go ahead with a plan to remove national park signs it claims are disparaging Americans. Last year, the administration directed parks to review signs for messaging that emphasizes matters unrelated to the beauty, abundance, or grandeur of natural features. Critics called it an effort to whitewash history, and last month a federal judge ordered the Park Service to restore the signs. On Thursday, however, a federal appeals court reversed that court's order and ruled that the group suing the government did not show that the order would cause them substantial injury. California now has an official Bruce Lee Day. Here's Tammy Trujillo.
5: A bill designating May 17th as Bruce Lee Day in the Golden State was signed into law on Tuesday by Governor Newsom. It was introduced by Assemblymember Matt Haney of San Francisco, where Lee was born. The tribute's meant to honor the icon's impact on film, culture, and Chinese American history. The state Senate passed the bill in a unanimous 38-0 vote. May 17th was chosen as the date because it was on that day that Lee returned to San Francisco at the age of 18 after spending his childhood in Hong Kong. He's now the first Chinese-American commemorated with a namesake day in California. I'm Tammy Trujillo.
1: And the new album from Madonna is now streaming. Confessions 2 is a sequel to her 2005 classic Confessions on a Dance Floor and features the singles I Feel So Free and Bring Your Love, which features Sabrina Carpenter. Rolling Stone calls it her best album in 20 years. I'm Mark Mayfield.
6: Lows dip down to about 70 overnight under partly cloudy skies. Winds out of the south, 5 to 10 miles per hour. Sunshine mixed with clouds at times again. Friday, chance of thunderstorms. High temperatures reach up to 90. I'm meteorologist Paul Trombley. Currently 70.

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Here's your KILJ forecast for Southeast Iowa. Lows around 70 overnight under partly cloudy skies. Winds out of the south, 5 to 10 miles per hour. Chance of thunderstorms Friday. Highs around 90, partly cloudy skies. Partly cloudy skies Friday night. Chance of thunderstorms. Lows level off around 70. 87 Saturday with a chance for storms. 85 Sunday. Chance for storms continues. I'm meteorologist Paul Trombley. Right now, it's 70 degrees.

0: Looking for a fun way to celebrate Independence Day? 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
2: Here's your KILJ forecast for Southeast Iowa. Lows level off around 70 overnight under partly cloudy skies. Winds out of the south, 5 to 10 miles per hour. Sunshine mixed with clouds at times again. Friday, chance of thunderstorms. Daytime highs approaching 90. Partly cloudy Friday night, chance for storms. Lows dip down to about 70. 87 Saturday with a chance for storms. 85 Sunday, storms continue. I'm meteorologist Paul Trombley. Currently 70.

0: This is information from around the world on KILJ.
1: A government watchdog says the Secret Service missed several opportunities to prevent the 2024 assassination attempt on Donald Trump. Trump was running as a candidate when a rooftop shooter killed a spectator standing near Trump at a rally in Pennsylvania. A new report from the DHS Inspector General says the Secret Service failed to secure the perimeter of the event, failed to block the line of sight from the shooter's rooftop location, and failed to detect a drone used by the shooter to view the event stage. President Trump will visit Mount Rushmore today for one of the nation's biggest Independence Day celebrations. More from Monica Nelson.
2: Trump is set to attend the America's 250 fireworks celebration marking the country's 250th birthday. South Dakota Governor Larry Rodin praised the announcement, saying, "Together, we will throw the biggest birthday party ever for our nation and celebrate America's legacy of freedom, liberty, and justice for all." The event is in partnership with the U.S. Department of the Interior and the National Park Service.
1: Iran's former allied supreme leader, Ali Khamenei, is set to be buried on July 9th following days of ceremonies. Khamenei led the Islamic Republic for 37 years before his death during the U.S. and Israeli airstrikes at the beginning of the war in Iran. The former special counsel who investigated Donald Trump says he's very concerned about what's going to happen in the next election. More from Mark Mayfield.
3: Former federal prosecutor Jack Smith investigated Trump in 2022 for his alleged efforts to reverse the 2020 election and for keeping classified documents. The cases were dropped after Trump was reelected president. Smith gave his first interview Thursday since resigning as special counsel and said it angers him to see public servants demonized for doing their jobs and that we are facing an attack on the rule of law that is different in kind and scope to anything I've seen in my lifetime.
1: I'm Michael Kastner. Charlie Kirk's widow is set to attend her first Utah court hearing in the trial of the man accused of killing her husband. Rob Martier reports.
4: Erica Kirk will reportedly be joined by Charlie Kirk's parents for the week-long preliminary hearing where prosecutors will lay out their case against Tyler Robinson. The hearing begins on Monday. Robinson is accused of fatally shooting Kirk at Utah Valley University last September. He faces aggravated murder charges and a possible death penalty. I'm Rob Martier.
1: We're learning more about what might have led up to the investigation into Governor Gavin Newsom and his wife in California. More from Jason Campadonia.
5: The investigation centers around some audio tapes that came from Democrat insider Alexis Podesta. The California Post is reporting that Podesta wore a wire. Conversations were held during the criminal investigation of Newsom's then chief of staff, Dana Williamson, who took a plea deal for stealing campaign cash from an account that belonged to Javier Becerra. The outlet also says a group of Sacramento insiders were informed that their conversations were recorded. I'm Jason Campadonia.
1: Historic U.S. Route 66 is turning 100 this year, and all the states along the road are celebrating. Rob Dawson reports.
6: Take the highway, that's the best.
7: Nat King Cole sang about getting kicks on Route 66, and Oklahoma Route 66 Association President Reese Martin agrees, saying the people make the road special.
8: You have folks like the Davis family in Catoosa, which is on the edge of Oklahoma, that built this concrete blue whale in the 1970s because they just loved nature.
7: Route 66 was removed from the U.S. highway system in 1985. Martin says some communities suffered, but it also allowed history to thrive, and there are plenty of celebrations this summer, including Route 66 Summerfest in Albuquerque, July 18th.
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9: Sunshine mixed with clouds at times. Today, with a chance for storms. Daytime highs approaching 90. Southwest winds, 8 to 15 miles per hour. Slight chance for storms. Tonight, lows dip down to about 70. Partly cloudy skies. I'm meteorologist Paul Trombley. Right now, it's 68 degrees.

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Sunshine mixed with clouds at times today with a chance for storms. Daytime highs approaching 90. Southwest winds 8 to 15 miles per hour. Partly cloudy tonight. Slight chance of thunderstorms. Lows dip down to about 70. I'm meteorologist Paul Frombly. Currently, it's 68 degrees.

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2: It could be the hottest 4th of July on record in parts of the U.S. A heat wave has been sweltering the eastern U.S. from the Midwest to the East Coast, and hundreds of heat records could be set by Saturday. These women are trying to enjoy the outdoors in Boston with temperatures climbing into the upper 90s or low 100s.
3: It's hot. It's very hot.
4: Just drink a lot of water and wear a lot of sunscreen.
2: Yesterday, New York City tied its record for the day of 100 degrees, and it could get even hotter today. Extreme heat warnings have also been posted in Boston, Philadelphia, Washington, D.C. as well until 8 p.m. Saturday. A new government report finds the U.S. Secret Service missed multiple opportunities to prevent the 2024 assassination attempt on Donald Trump. Trump was then a presidential candidate when a gunman opened fire from a nearby rooftop during a campaign rally in Pennsylvania, killing one spectator and wounding Trump. The Department of Homeland Security's Inspector General says the Secret Service failed to properly secure the perimeter, block the shooter's line of sight, and detect a drone the gunman used to survey the rally site before the attack. Reports say the FBI is expanding its 2020 election probe in Georgia. Mark Mayfield reports.
5: An FBI memo directs field offices to surge over 250 personnel to support an FBI Atlanta priority investigation. Reports say it's an effort to dig deeper into the election fraud claims that President Trump continues to push. The probe appears to be centered in Fulton County, where Trump was indicted by District Attorney Fani Willis over election interference claims. Willis was removed from the case over her romantic relationship with a special prosecutor, and the entire case against Trump was ultimately dropped.
2: Some institutions this year will be observing Independence Day today. Most government offices will be closing early for the holiday. I'm Michael Kastner. The holiday travel rush is underway. This traveler has a positive attitude despite the busy airports.
6: I always think it is good to get here early. There's food, there's coffee shops, there's shopping in airports. Just get here early, wait, and be patient.
2: More than 72 million Americans will travel during the Independence Day holiday period this year. That's according to AAA. The holiday travel sets another record, but it is only a 0.5% increase from last year as rising inflationary pressures take a toll. The travel period started on Saturday, June 27th, and goes through Sunday, July 5th, with many Americans expected to travel at least 50 miles from home. According to AAA, most travelers will hit the road, as more than 61 million travelers are projected to drive to their destinations. Air travel remains steady, while cruising and other modes of transportation see the strongest growth. President Trump's latest financial disclosure shows his investment accounts made 327 stock purchases one day before he announced his first tariff pause. Tammy Trujillo reports.
7: None of the stock purchases had been disclosed before Tuesday, despite a 45-day deadline to report financial transactions. The disclosure is fueling demands from both Republicans and Democrats for greater scrutiny of his financial interests. Trump's purchases of more than 300 stocks came on April 8, 2025, before he backtracked on his aggressive tariff regime, pausing them for 90 days. The White House says neither the president nor his family has ever engaged or will ever engage in conflicts of interest. I'm Tammy Trujillo.
2: And a man has been found alive after being buried for 8 days in the rubble of the Venezuelan earthquakes. Rescuers on Thursday say they found 44-year-old Hernan Gil alive in the basement of a collapsed building in the northern city of La Guerra. I'm Michael Kastner.
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9: E15 Direction. Hello, everyone. I'm Mark Dorenkamp with Agribusiness News on Brownfield. 100 years ago, the founders of Pioneer revolutionized farming with the commercialization of hybrid seed corn. See how it all started at pioneer.com/100. Questions loom over the status of E15 legislation in the U.S. Senate.
10: Mixed signals is very accurate.
9: Iowa Farm Bureau President Brent Johnson says he's heard members of Congress say E15 can't pass on its own, while others say it can.
10: So when you look at the makeup of the Senate, I do think we have some bipartisan support there. You know, obviously politics gets in the way here a little bit.
9: He tells Brownfield, at this point, it appears a standalone E15 bill is more likely.
10: But there's a couple vehicles that may show up in the future. Maybe we can get it attached and get this passed. And again, the president's assured us that he would sign it should it show up on his desk.
9: U.S. Congresswoman Ashley Hinson says she supports efforts that could help address the ag labor crisis.
11: I know ag workforce is important. It's a huge priority for our state because we do feed and fuel the world.
9: House Ag Committee Chairman Glenn G.T. Thompson recently introduced a bill that would reform the H-2A guest worker program by creating more flexibility and broader access. The National Association of State Departments of Agriculture says new bipartisan legislation could remedy supply chain breakdowns for producers. Director of Public Policy Becky Garrison-Werfel tells Brownfield, addressing gaps throughout the food system builds a stronger domestic industry for small and mid-sized farmers.
12: The momentum that we see right now with MAHA and hospitals and schools, how can we actually include and introduce more of our domestic, local, and regional farmers into that marketplace? And so this bill really addresses that.
9: She says the American Food Supply Chain Resiliency Act would allow for annual investments in necessary improvements through the USDA's Resilient Food Systems Infrastructure Program and establish regional food system hubs across the U.S.
12: Something that can support across state lines, help with that coordination, that streamlining of federal resources, finances, business and economic development support to agribusinesses and food businesses.
9: And U.S. consumers are expected to spend more this year on their 4th of July celebrations. Indiana Farm Bureau Chief Economist Todd Davis says about 50% of the total cost of a cookout will go to protein, but prices in the Midwest are significantly lower than the national average.
13: Retail prices for chicken breasts, their index was actually down 1%. Folks shop around and they shop with intent to find lower prices.
9: The annual survey by the American Farm Bureau Federation found consumers will pay an average of $73.82 for a 10-person barbecue, a 4% increase from last year. I'm Mark Dorenkamp with Brownfield Ag News.

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0: The Coyote K9 UTV helps you own the land you own. Hear the difference? Owning land sounds like this.
1: Well, time to die. I want you to have my land, son.
0: But owning sounds like... You see, owning is...
1: Sign here.
0: But owning is more... Yeah. The rugged Coyote K9 UTV. Coyote. We dig dirt.
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2: 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Mary Lynn Madison Collins is an example of how many farm women are taking a more active role in the farming business.
4: Biggest change that I've seen is the ability to make decisions, either for the family or for the farm, and make them perhaps solely based on my thought processes without consultation of spouse or others involved, in some circumstances, of course.
2: Madison Collins works for Cornell University Extension in New York's Oneida County, as well as operating a beef cattle farm with her husband. And that includes shared decision-making.
4: In addition to making the decision, becoming comfortable with the result of that decision. It may be wrong, it may be right, but accepting that and moving forward regardless and learning from it, that's something I see changing.
2: Madison Collins says women in ag won't make progress by being people pleasers, nor by staying in the background.
4: The ability to find our voice, not only find it, but implement it. And I'd say still a work in progress for myself in finding that voice, but I think it's a critical skill to continue to have and work.
2: That's Farm to Fork. I'm Daryl Anderson.

0: This is News on Radio Iowa. I'm Todd Kim. Heavy rains and thunderstorms hit portions of Iowa overnight, prompting flash flood warnings in a portion of central Iowa. National Weather Service meteorologist Andrew Ansorgi.
1: So we had a rain gauge report from Allman. It's just north of Des Moines, and they had 8.1 inches of rainfall. That's the highest one I know of. I'm guessing there could be some other ones out there that might be higher, but we just haven't received those yet this morning.
0: The Iowa Attorney General's office says the fatal shooting of a Johnston man by Polk County deputies was justified. Deputies were working with Johnston police and trying to take Austin Mark into custody on a felony warrant and a mental health pickup order on June 1st. Deputies say Mark barricaded himself inside his garage and refused to surrender. Deputies raised the garage door slightly to deploy pepper balls, but Mark raised it all the way and began shooting. One deputy was hit in the hand and required surgery, while shots hit the ballistic shield of another deputy. That's News on Radio Iowa. I'm Todd Kim.
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3: From your Southeast Iowa Information Center, I'm Allison Jacobs. If you're heading to a parade, barbecue, fireworks show, or other Independence Day celebration this weekend, be prepared for hot, humid conditions and the possibility of thunderstorms. The National Weather Service says dangerous heat will continue today, especially along and south of U.S. Highway 34, where heat index values could reach 100 to 105 degrees. An extreme heat warning remains in effect through 10 o'clock tonight for our area. Forecasters say scattered showers and thunderstorms are possible throughout the holiday weekend. While widespread washouts are not expected, storms could develop at any time, with the greatest coverage expected later tonight and again on Independence Day. Some storms could produce damaging winds, heavy rainfall, frequent lightning, and isolated hail. The Weather Service encourages anyone attending outdoor events to stay weather aware. If thunder is heard, move indoors immediately. Organizers and attendees should also have a way to receive weather alerts, especially if they'll be outside for extended periods. With temperatures remaining well into the 80s and lower 90s, remember to drink plenty of water, take frequent breaks if working or spending long periods outdoors, and never leave children or pets unattended in vehicles. While the timing of individual storms remains uncertain, forecasters say the 4th of July weekend will feature a mix of heat, humidity, and periodic thunderstorms. So anyone with outdoor plans should keep an eye on the forecast and be prepared to adjust activities if threatening weather develops. A Mount Pleasant man has been arrested and charged with purchase and/or possession of a depiction of a minor in a sex act, first offense. According to court documents, on October 14th of 2024, 46-year-old Dennis Jansen uploaded four images through the social media platform X, formerly known as Twitter. One of the photos allegedly depicted a sexualized image involving young children. The images were sent to the National Center for Missing and Exploited Children and were later traced through a subpoena to have been uploaded from apartment 226 at the Chesapeake Apartments in Mount Pleasant, across from the Maple Leaf Athletic Complex. Court records also indicate that on August 7th of last year, a group that produces YouTube videos targeting suspected online predators went to a business in Mount Pleasant. Investigators say they confronted Jansen after posing as a 14-year-old boy, during which he allegedly sent and requested explicit images. On July 1st, a warrant was served at Jansen's residence. Several electronic devices were seized, including cell phones, laptops, SD cards, and USB drives. A forensic examination of one of the seized phones later revealed an account under the name David Miller, which investigators say was connected to another child exploitation investigation in which the suspect had not yet been identified. After the arrest, authorities say four additional cyber tips from the Internet Crimes Against Children Task Force were also linked to the case. A Missouri man is facing a drug charge following an early morning traffic stop in Henry County. The Henry County Sheriff's Office says a deputy stopped a vehicle at approximately 2:28 in the morning on July 2nd after observing it traveling above the posted speed limit. The driver was identified as 27-year-old Sean Fields of St. Louis, Missouri. During the stop, the deputy reportedly detected the odor of marijuana, leading to a search of the vehicle. According to the sheriff's office, deputies found a container of marijuana and a marijuana blunt inside the vehicle. Fields was cited and issued a summons to appear in court before being released. The suspected marijuana and related evidence were seized as part of the investigation. On June 30th, Washington police officers responded to calls that an intoxicated man was threatening to shoot a family member. When officers arrived, along with Washington County deputies and EMS on standby, they arrested a 62-year-old male, Orby Brown, for first-degree harassment, first-offense domestic abuse assault, intimidation with a dangerous weapon, dominion or control of a firearm/offensive weapon by a felon, and assault while displaying a dangerous weapon. Medical units were disregarded by officers as no injuries occurred. A Mount Pleasant man is facing multiple charges after police say he led an officer on a brief pursuit while driving an ATV through an apartment complex. According to Henry County court records, 48-year-old Michael Miller was arrested June 25th after a Mount Pleasant police officer observed him driving an ATV at a high rate of speed through an apartment complex. When the officer attempted a traffic stop, Miller allegedly failed to stop. Court records say the pursuit ended when the ATV struck a pole and crashed into a wooded area. While emergency medical personnel were assisting officers in removing Miller from the ATV, they reportedly noticed a strong odor of alcohol on his breath. Authorities also allege Miller dropped a glass drug pipe during the incident. Miller was arrested and charged with operating while under the influence, a third offense, possession of drug paraphernalia, and possession of an open alcoholic beverage. Court records indicate the offenses were observed by law enforcement officers. And as a reminder, all defendants are presumed innocent until proven guilty in a court of law. As 4th of July celebrations get underway, Henry County and the city of Mount Pleasant are reminding residents to celebrate safely and follow Iowa's fireworks laws. Under Iowa law, consumer fireworks may be used through July 8th. Fireworks are only permitted on private property owned by the user or with the property owner's permission. They are not allowed on public property, including streets and parks. Users must be at least 18 years old or be supervised by a parent or guardian. In Henry County, fireworks may be used daily from 9 a.m. to 10 p.m. through July 8th, with extended hours until 11 p.m. on Independence Day and Sunday, July 5th. The sheriff's office reminds residents that cities may have more restrictive ordinances, so those living within city limits should check their local regulations. In Mount Pleasant, consumer fireworks may be used from 9 a.m. to 11 p.m. on Independence Day and Sunday. Permitted hours return to 9 a.m. and 10 p.m. on Monday, July 6th through July 8th. Violations of the city's fireworks ordinance may result in fines ranging from $50 to $500. Officials also encourage residents to be considerate of neighbors, pets, veterans, and others who may be sensitive to loud sounds. They recommend keeping fireworks away from homes, dry grass, and other combustible materials, having a water source nearby, closely supervising children, and never using fireworks while under the influence of alcohol or drugs. Anyone with a fireworks complaint in unincorporated Henry County should call the Henry County Sheriff's Office non-emergency number, that's 319-385-2712, rather than

0: 3550 180th Street near Weaver, the company has applied for approval to replace flare tips and pilot burners on both its front end and back end flares. According to the DNR, the project is designed to help ensure the flares operate without producing smoke. Koch manufactures ammonia, granulated urea, liquid urea, and urea ammonia nitrate at the facility. The DNR says construction permits are reviewed before facilities build new or modify existing sources of air pollution to ensure they meet state and federal air quality standards. The public is encouraged to review the draft material and submit written comments before 4:30 on July 31st. The DNR says all public comments will be considered before a final decision is made, and draft permits can be reviewed through the Iowa DNR's online air quality permit portal. Mount Pleasant Community School District Superintendent John Henriksen is being recognized as celebrating 20 years of service to the district as he retires. The district shared a message of appreciation thanking Henriksen for his leadership, commitment, and passion for education over the past two decades. His work has had a lasting impact on students, staff, families, and the community, and helped advance the district's mission of empowering students to achieve without limits. For many years, Henriksen was also a familiar voice to KILJ listeners, providing weekly updates on Mondays, keeping the community informed about district news, student achievements, and upcoming events. In a message to the community, Henriksen thanked Mount Pleasant for the opportunity to serve, calling it an honor and privilege to work alongside students, staff, families, and community partners throughout his 20 years with Mount Pleasant Community School District.
1: Thank you, Mount Pleasant, for the opportunity to be a leader in this community. Thank you for entrusting your kids to our school district and all of the support that we've had, all of the critical conversations that we've had as a community. And I love Mount Pleasant. This is our home, and we just want to say thank you.
0: As he steps into retirement, the district says his legacy will continue to be felt across Panther Nation. And as many in Mount Pleasant community already know, once a Panther, always a Panther. Fishing conditions remain typical for early July across southeast Iowa, with warm water temperatures pushing many fish into deeper water during the day. Anglers are finding the best success during the early morning and evening hours before the heat sets in. At Lake Geode in Henry County, water temperatures have climbed to 85 degrees with reduced clarity from algae blooms. Crappies are holding around fish habitat in about 10 feet of water, while larger bluegills are also staying in deeper habitat. Most anglers are wrapping up their trips by mid-morning. At Lake Darling, water temperatures are around 81 degrees. Bluegills are biting best early and late in the day, moving between deeper habitat and rock piles. Bass are also shifting deeper during the heat, with the best action on points early in the morning. Big Hollow Lake continues to have heavy duckweed in some coves and around the boat ramp, but more open water remains fishable. Crappies are suspended 10 to 12 feet deep near flooded timber, while bluegills are holding in 6 to 7 feet of water. At Lake Belvedere, anglers are catching crappies by slow trolling in 10 to 14 feet of water, especially before 10 a.m. Bluegills and bass have also moved into deeper summer patterns. River anglers should note that both the Iowa River and Skunk River have dropped over the past week. Channel catfish action remains fair with improving conditions if water levels stabilize. And along the Skunk River, anglers report catfish are responding well to naturally falling mulberries along the banks. Elsewhere, Lost Grove Lake has thick Eurasian water milfoil, so boaters are reminded to clean, drain, and dry their equipment before leaving the lake. Wilson Lake continues to provide fair fishing for bluegill, bass, and channel catfish. Overall, expect the best fishing during the cooler parts of the day, with most species holding in deeper water as summer temperatures continue across southeast Iowa. And now for a look at our notices of death in the area. Karen Sue Prem Van Brocklin, age 69 of Montrose, formerly of Danville, passed away Tuesday, June 30th. Funeral services for Karen will be held at 10 a.m. on Monday at the Long Creek Church. Visitation with the family present will be from 2 to 5 p.m. Sunday at the Elliott Chapel in New London. Online condolences may be left at ElliottFuneralChapel.com in memory of Karen Van Brocklin.

0: 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I'm Allison Jacobs. 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
2: It's July 3rd. I'm Slayton Swords, and it's time for the sports start with high school baseball. Central League 12-run sixth inning spoil Van Buren County senior night last night as the Hawks flew away with a 14-2 victory. Mason Sanders clobbered a home run to the tune of three RBIs. The Hawks finished the regular season with a 16-4 record. Avenging last year's loss, Burlington will at least earn a share of the Southeast Conference title after beating Fairfield last night 12-2. Voss Richardson and Archer Kruder each tabbed an RBI as Richardson slapped a double in the losing effort. The Trojans will host Sadell on Monday, July 6th at 7 p.m. Mount Pleasant's late game offense led the charge against Fort Madison last night in a 4-1 victory. Grayson Walker and Ryan Helling each grabbed an RBI, while Caden Shad turned in a quality start, tossing six strikeouts and five and a third innings while allowing only one run. The Panthers will face off against Davenport Central on Monday at 7 p.m. at home. And Washington will celebrate senior night tonight against Keokuk at 5:30 p.m. Moving on to postseason high school baseball, looking at Class 1A Substate 6, New London will make the trip to Van Buren County at 7 p.m. tonight for postseason play. KILJ 105.5 FM, KILJ.com. Be on the call to the pregame show at 6:45 p.m. Wapello will get a rematch against Highland tonight at 5 p.m. from Weingard Field in Burlington. Burlington Notre Dame will host Danville tonight at 7 p.m. In Class 2A Substate 4, Minneapolis earned a bye and will await the winner between Monticello and Mid Prairie. Winfield Mountain Union will compete at Mid Prairie against Louisa Muscatine at 5 p.m. to start postseason play tonight. And lastly, in Class 2A Substate 5, West Burlington will start their postseason journey at Davis County tonight at 5 p.m. against Albia. Moving on to high school softball, Mount Pleasant struggled to get the offense going against Fort Madison last night, falling 6-1. The Panthers will stay on the road for a matchup against Davis County on Monday, July 6th at 7 p.m. In a battle for the conference crown, Fairfield was shut out by number 13 Burlington last night 3-0. The Trojans and Central Lee will participate in the Ottumwa Classic today. Number 15, Holy Trinity Catholic, handled West Burlington Notre Dame last night 11-1 to earn a share of the Southeast Iowa Super Conference South title. Sydney Jarvis collected the win in the circle and tabbed three RBIs at the plate for the Crusaders. Holy Trinity Catholic finished the regular season with a program record 22 wins. West Burlington Notre Dame will fly the Hillcrest Academy today. Washington will celebrate senior night tonight against Keokuk at 7 p.m. And Minneapolis will take on Davis County on Tuesday, July 7th in a road doubleheader with game 1 at 5:30 p.m. Moving on to postseason high school softball in Class 1A Region 8, Waco will travel to Pekin on Monday, July 6th with first pitch at 7 p.m. The winner will play Holy Trinity Catholic at West Point on Wednesday, July 8th. In Class 2A Region 3, New London will host Danville on Monday at 7 p.m. KILJ 105.5 FM, KILJ.com will be on the call at the pregame show at 6:45 p.m. Wapello will face off against Columbus on Monday at 7 p.m. at home. And on Wednesday, West Burlington Notre Dame will head to Lisbon and Van Buren County will stay at home to compete against West Branch with both games on Wednesday at 7 p.m. Moving on to local athletic camps, Mount Pleasant will be hosting their volleyball camp starting in late July at the high school gym. The youth camp for grades 3rd through 6th will run from July 20th through the 22nd from 5:30 to 7 p.m. The camp cutoff date is July 5th. The middle school camp for grades 7th and 8th and the high school camp for 9th through 12th graders will run August 3rd through the 5th, with the middle school going from 4 to 5:30 p.m. and the high school to follow from 6 to 8 p.m. The cutoff date is July 23rd. All camps will cost $30 cash per person, with the camper getting a t-shirt. You can head to today's sports report to register, or at least follow the link to register. Moving on to high school track and field, the Iowa Association of Track Coaches released their winners for the 2026 Track and Field Coach of the Year Awards, and Washington's Steve Roth took home the award for Coach Josh Anderson in the boys' wheelchair. Anderson took home a trio of bronze medals and claimed second place in the 800 meter. Additionally, in Class 1A, Van Buren County's Mike Bainbridge and New London's Austin Burns received at-large bids for Coach of the Year. The Warriors were led by Lincoln Bainbridge, who earned gold in all four events he participated in, as the team also broke the state meet record in the distance medley relay, which was their program's first championship in a relay. Van Buren County finished as the runner-up in Class 1A with 43 points. And New London's 38 points were enough to slot the Tigers in at fourth place. London Franklin also dazzled in Des Moines with three state championships and a silver medal in the 100-meter dash. Moving on to the Prospect League, the Burlington Bees rallied for four runs in the final two innings, including a literal walk-off, as Lucas Krebs worked a bases-loaded walk to down the Clinton Lumber Kings last night 6-5. Troy Peltz helped the effort with a two-run homer in the eighth inning to tie the game. The Bees will attempt a home sweep tonight at 6:30 p.m. And it's out of time for this day in sports history. In 1966, Atlanta Braves' Tony Cloninger becomes the first National League player and only pitcher to hit two grand slams in an MLB game. In 1983, Calvin Smith sets a new world record of 9.93 seconds for the 100-meter dash in Colorado Springs. And in 1983, the Texas Rangers explode for an MLB single extra innings record 12 runs in the 15th inning of a 16-4 win versus Oakland. It's July 3rd, I'm Slayton Swords, and that was the sports.
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5: This is Sports on Radio Iowa. I'm Todd Kim. Round one of the John Deere Classic is in the books. George McNeely wraps it up.
6: Chris Gotterup is the highest-ranked player in the field this year, and after a 5-under par 66 performance in the opening round, he's just three shots behind co-leaders Lucas Glover and Zach Blair at -8.
7: Felt like I was in good positions all day, and when I wasn't, I mean, I snuck out a couple nice pars for sure, but yeah, good start to the week.
6: Chris Gotterup at 5-under par, a four-time winner on the PGA Tour since playing on a sponsor exemption here in 2022. He's taking aim at the leaders heading into round two. From the John Deere Classic, George McNeely, Silvis, Illinois.
5: NASCAR star Chase Elliott hopes to return to the winner's circle at the Iowa Speedway in August when the Cup Series returns for a third straight year. Elliott finished third in the inaugural Iowa Corn 350 in 2024 and 14th last year. He won at Iowa back in 2012 as a 16-year-old when he took advantage of a late mishap to win the NASCAR K&N Series race, a big win at that point in his career.
8: We had not run very well throughout a lot of those K&N races, so that was nice to get a win. It wasn't exactly how I wanted to do it, but it was still good to get a win, and yeah, like I said, it had been a little bit of a rough go that year, so it's nice to get over the hump.
5: The Iowa Corn 350 is Sunday, August 9th. Iowa Congressman Randy Feenstra says many college athletes aren't prepared for the financial reality that comes with earning name, image, and likeness money.
9: This 18-year-old kid who has played sports all his life, probably doesn't know a lot about business, and now is in line to be their own independent contractor.
5: He says many college athletes don't understand what expenses they can deduct when filing their taxes. Feenstra made his comments this week during a U.S. House hearing focused on reviewing federal tax policy. This is Radio Iowa.
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11: Hello, Iowa. 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
10: When you think of earthquakes, Iowa normally does not come to mind. However, the land that is now the state of Iowa has had a few over time. The area around Sioux City is actually more prone to earth tremors than many other parts of the state due to the Missouri River and hilly terrain. The likelihood is still quite low, however. On July 3, 1858, the Sioux City area was shaken by an earthquake. It was the first earthquake in Iowa documented by reliable historical records. The 1858 Sioux City earthquake was followed relatively soon after by another moderately strong one on October 9, 1872. Just 5 years later, on November 15, 1877, another earthquake was felt throughout Iowa and eastern Nebraska, and in parts of Missouri, Kansas, the Dakotas, Wisconsin, and Minnesota. While the strongest effects were noted in Nebraska, large cracks in the walls of several buildings in Sioux City resulted from this shock. A second earthquake was reported 45 minutes later. But newspaper reports described the tremors as of sufficient force to shake pictures and crockery from their places when an earthquake struck Sioux City on this date in 1858. And that's Iowa Almanac for July 3rd. I'm Jeff Stein.
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0: This is information from around the world on KILJ.
1: A government watchdog says the U.S. Secret Service missed several opportunities to prevent the 2024 assassination attempt on Donald Trump. Trump was running as a candidate when a rooftop shooter killed a spectator standing nearby Trump at a rally in Pennsylvania. The Secret Service says it agrees with the critiques and has already remedied the problems. This 4th of July could be the hottest ever in parts of the U.S. A heat wave has been sweltering the eastern U.S. from the Midwest to the East Coast, and hundreds of heat records could be set by Saturday. Extreme heat warnings are in effect in New York City, Boston, Philadelphia, and Washington, D.C. until 8 p.m. Saturday. Charges have been announced against former U.S. Olympic canoeist David Hearn for allegedly vandalizing the Lincoln Memorial Reflecting Pool. More from Mark Mayfield.
2: U.S. Attorney for Washington, D.C. Janine Pirro called the alleged vandalism anarchy.
3: This unchecked vandalism and civil disorder turns into criminal behavior, and that's why we're here today.
2: Hearn is accused of damaging the newly renovated pool's liner on June 19th. Bureau says Hearn faces up to 10 years in prison if convicted. The alleged vandalism of the pool has drawn the ire of President Trump, who was behind the estimated $16 million renovation project. I'm Mark Mayfield.
1: The celebrations for Taylor Swift and Travis Kelce's wedding are beginning. Today marks the official wedding date, with a slated 1,000 guests expected to attend the event in the evening. Crews have been seen bringing things in and out of the arena over the past couple of days, including a grand piano, food items, and more. Three more teams are through to the World Cup round of 16. Spain shut out Austria 3-0. Portugal took a 2-1 win over Croatia in Toronto, and Switzerland blanked Algeria 2-0. I'm Michael Kastner. Ukrainian President Vladimir Zelensky is asking for air defenses like Patriot missiles after Russian attacks killed at least 18 people. Dasha Chernysova reports the assault follows recent Ukrainian attacks on Russian military and energy sites.
4: The Russian officials insist that this is the retaliation against Ukrainian military for their actions that Moscow labels as terrorism on the Russian territory.
1: The massive wave of drone and military attacks lasted for nearly 11 hours, targeting the capital Kyiv and several other regions across the country. Russia says it targeted military fuel and energy facilities as civilians spent the night in shelters. The CDC says the odds of you getting food poisoning is 1 in 6 during the year. But on the 4th, that number spikes, and we warn the downside of your barbecue could be awful. More from Bree Tennis.
5: The health agency says the trouble zone with food bacteria is probably not your first pass at the buffet. It's your second or third. Summer heat, improper temperature control, and shared utensils causes bacteria to multiply, and that means foodborne illness. And the symptoms? Not fun. Nausea, vomiting, stomach cramps, diarrhea, fever, and chills. So be choosy with the food, and don't forget to wash your hands. I'm Bree Tennis.
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1: Good morning.
0: Welcome to the day before Independence Day on the 250th anniversary of the United States of America.
1: How about that?
0: I'm pretty darn excited. I don't know about you. I got my red, white, and blues on thanks to Joyce Denison.
1: Yeah, it's quite the shirt.
0: Thank you. I appreciate that.
1: You've had two very loud outfits the last 2 days.
0: I gotta match my mouth.
1: Colorful, right?
0: Colorful, yeah. Good morning, good morning. Let's see, what do we have to talk about today?
1: Absolutely nothing. Yeah, we were kind of scraping at anything just to see if we can get anything to talk about today. No, there's all these fun events going on both today, tomorrow. We can include Sunday into that as well.
0: Yeah, I think we can.
1: So there's a whole lot of fun to be had. There's a whole lot of weather to still be enjoyed. Hopefully today. We had a little bit of rainfall last night. It really cooled down. It really cooled down, all things considered. I tell you what, so I had to take out my dog last night. I know, I'm responsible like that. Anyway, I took him out at 10 o'clock, right?
0: Okay.
1: It was 82 degrees and it was hot. It was still really humid out. I was like, what on earth is going on? Why is it still this hot out? I took him out an hour later at 11. It was like I was in a completely different space altogether. All of a sudden, it was cool. The wind was blowing. It was only, we had only lost 2 degrees, but I've realized.
0: I think a lot of the humidity broke.
1: I realized that either my preference is 80, and if it gets any hotter than that, I'm tapping out, or the humidity completely went away. We still got a decent amount of humidity right now, 94%, 72 degrees out right now, but I tell you what, walking outside this morning, it wasn't nearly as enveloping as it was the last couple of days. So we had that to look forward to. It's still going to be hot today. It's still going to be hot tomorrow. We still got that extreme heat warning, so not excessive, but just extreme. I don't know which one's worse.
0: Which worse? If you're excessive, that's just like too much.
1: Yeah. Extreme, it's like, hey, borderline.
0: Yeah.
1: He's still funny, though, is how I picture that one. So please be careful today. Sunscreen both today and tomorrow because there's going to be plenty of sunshine as long as it's not raining. In terms of that rain chance today, 50% chance, 35% chance when we get into tonight.
0: But that's okay. If it's during the day, I'll take the rain.
1: Yes. And I was looking hour to hour. The only rain chance I saw was like 3 p.m. and a 10% chance. Granted, on the phone, I don't know how much you want to trust the phone weather app that they give you. Mm-hmm. But overall, I've noticed that it's pretty accurate when it wants to be. So we're going to go with that. If it's a 10% chance at 3 p.m. and the rest of the time it's going to be fine, I'll go with that. In terms of that severe weather threat today, I think they got us at a 2 out of 5. And most of that has to do with wind and a small chance of hail threat, but mostly the wind threat. That comes along with thunderstorms. I don't know. I didn't get to see if they sent us a packet today, and I did not listen to you.
0: The curtain is pulled back.
1: I was working on my sports. I don't think people. I don't get to talk to you before from 6 to 6:30.
0: It's okay. You can flounder over there.
1: I flounder every day, happily.
0: I'm just
1: so
0: giving you a hard time. No, tonight and tomorrow night, but they're talking late. So hopefully it's after 9 o'clock is what I'm hoping. Right. So we'll see.
1: Alrighty.
0: We're hoping for time for fireworks still.
1: Yeah. And just a wind threat mainly or anything else in there?
0: No, really just wind. It says that there's a chance of frequent lightning and isolated hail, but it's mainly just weird showers with wind.
1: All right. Did you see the lightning last night?
0: I saw lightning behind me in my rearview mirror this morning.
1: Really?
0: Yeah.
1: I did not see that.
0: It's kind of creepy.
1: I did not see that this morning.
0: Speaking of last night, we did have about 0.05 inches if you were on the southeast side of Mount Pleasant into New London area.
1: All right. So not a lot.
0: No. And it was very spotty.
1: Yeah. So that's today's weather. Tomorrow, 87 the high, 68 the low. Still have a chance of rain the entire day. 55% chance during the day, 45% chance at night. Sunday, still keeping that chance of rain, 30%. I think that's coming from Saturday night into Sunday. 85 the high, though, on Sunday. 65 is the low. Then we're hanging out in the mid-80s to start off next week. 84 the high on Monday, 86 the high on Tuesday, 65 the low, 66 the low on those days, respectively.
0: Pull out your parkas.
1: Wednesday, we're back to chances of rain, though. A 20% chance during the day, which, even then, that's pretty low. 88 the high, 68 is the low. So we're going to be getting out of this extreme heat, I'm sure, hoping for next week. Am I boring you over there?
0: No, I'm sorry. I have not had any coffee. I've had no caffeine this morning.
1: Oh, you know what my caffeine is?
0: What?
1: I was waiting for the what. You just slammed your head against the wall and then boom. I wake you up. Boom.
0: That's why I laughed, because you were already smiling and that scares me.
1: You know, my mom said the same thing, because usually when I smile, I ask my dad, I ask who's ever in the room with us, hey, you want to see a prank?
0: No.
1: And it's, I just walk over and I knock the phone out of my mom's hand. It ruins her Bejeweled set right there. You ever play Bejeweled?
0: Yes, my mom was big on Bejeweled.
1: Or Candy Crush. She's a big Candy Crusher.
0: Ah. My mom's got a matching game where you're in like a toy crane and you have to match all the toys.
1: Interesting. See, yes. My girlfriend's got a matching game as well, but it's all cakes. And so you got to spin the plates to get all the cakes to be the same, or the pattern of what they request. So that's what she's into.
0: You know what I've learned? I'm not big into matching. Matching socks is awful.
1: No, I'm not. I don't care the match. Most of the time, I can't tell anyway.
0: Oh, yeah, you are colorblind.
1: In fact, Tuesday's game was West Burlington Notre Dame. And their colors are, you know West Burlington Notre Dame, green and white.
0: Yeah.
1: Because they're mainly West Burlington. They're under the umbrella term, but they wear the West Burlington uniform. So
0: okay.
1: Green and white. I could not tell if they were wearing black pants or just like really dark green pants.
0: Did anyone ever tell you?
1: My dad couldn't tell either, because we were too far away. And we're like, they look black, so we're going to go.
0: You just say dark pants?
1: It's tough. I didn't realize how bad it was until like part of radio is telling people like what uniforms they're wearing. And I'm like, they look like this to me. They might be. These are their colors.
0: Here are your options for colors.
1: Here's what I see. This is probably what it is how I usually state it. But hey, here we are. We got games tonight.
0: Yes, we do. Let's talk about that schedule. So this morning, we have Rich McNamee, our Henry County Sheriff, in at 8 o'clock. Make sure you stay tuned. It's a wonderful conversation between he and Katie. Mm-hmm. And then also Lisa Etkin with Main Street Mount Pleasant. We're talking about the party tonight. It's all happening downtown Mount Pleasant. We'll tell you more when we get to our community calendar. But Lisa Etkin will tell you even more at about 8:20 this morning. 8:45, don't forget, we do have our anniversary giveaway. We give away ice cream every Friday. It's delicious by the scoop ice cream, so make sure you get those anniversaries to us before 8:45. 9 o'clock, Generation Gap with Paul and Katie on all of our stations. Stay tuned. It's always a great conversation. You can catch that on our Spotify after the fact as well. 3 o'clock on 105.5 FM, KILJ.com. 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But Music of the Spoken Word radio special, this is brought to you by the Kimsey Funeral Home here in Mount Pleasant. Thank you so much to the Kimsey Funeral Home. But 3 o'clock is some beautiful music from the Mormon Tabernacle Choir. Make sure you stay tuned. It's a great message. It always is. 4:30, we've got live coverage of the time capsule. Mm-hmm. I'm very excited. I know Katie's going to be there. I don't know if Paul's going to be up there. I don't know who else will be up there. But tune in, 4:30. It's going to be a whole lot of fun finding out what items were buried 50 years ago that we can now unearth, look at, put back in the ground for another 50 years.
1: Yeah, we're putting in our own items too.
0: Yeah, I'm excited. And then what do you have tonight?
1: Tonight, we got our first bit of postseason action. We got New London heading over to Van Buren County tonight for postseason baseball. Class 1A action. We're very excited about it. I believe it's Substate 6. I think they're Division 9. District 9. I said Division. District 9. Sorry.
0: It's okay. I don't know the difference, honestly.
1: It's a bunch of words that all means that, hey, you gotta win your bracket to go to state. It's just different brackets. So that's going to be tonight, 7 o'clock, pregame show at 6:45 p.m. We're excited to bring that to you, and that's going to really get us in the postseason action for next week. Expect a game a night as long as that weather holds off, so that's why we're really hoping that the weather holds off as well. It just gets tougher and tougher, the
0: schedule. Because family week's coming up.
1: Family week is not going to move. I guarantee that. Well, state, I mean, is going to be that week of July, and well, we'll hopefully get all the games, and they'll find a way to get every game in. It's just a matter of how. So we'd like it to make it as simple as possible. So that's going to be tonight. We're excited for it. We'll have softball on Monday. That's going to be New London hosting Danville. So we'll have
0: a rivalry.
1: We'll have a nice rivalry game. This is also technically a rivalry. It's not the first one that jumps off the page at you, but these are two Southeast Iowa Super Conference South opponents going at it tonight. They played a decent amount. I'll walk you through all those fun little stat tidbits tonight, though.
0: Awesome. That's one of the fun parts about listening to the game.
1: I always tell people, just listen to it on mute. So that way it still shows as a listener, but you don't have to listen to me.
0: No, don't do that. We do want to tell you today, a lot of businesses are celebrating today as the holiday since 4th of July falls on a Saturday. So I'm going to go through that cancellation or that closure list for you real quick. Mount Pleasant City offices and the Mount Pleasant City compost site are going to be closed today and tomorrow in observance of the holiday. Henry County Courthouse, Henry County Trash Site, U.S. Postal Service, some banks, other businesses and offices are also closed. I know the Fellowship Cup is closed. I saw that the Fort Madison Police Department, their civic office, is it civil or civic office?
1: No.
0: The part where you walk in as a person is going to be closed today.
1: I believe we'll say civic. Civic sounds right.
0: Okay, we'll go with that. I have it on my phone. Let me look.
1: How about that? Why are you asking me then if you got it?
0: I thought you could help me faster than I could find it. Hold on.
1: All right. Well, while she does that, celebrate Danville's America, celebrate with Danville America's 250th celebration. Evening of family fun at Bears Den Park from 5 to 8 p.m. This event will feature a fish and chicken fry hosted by the Danville Fire Department. You got the best pie in Danville contest. You got a pie auction. Danville church ladies are going to be having a bake sale. You got a live band from 11 to 11. 50-50 raffle, gun raffle, bounce house, face painting for the kids. It's going to be a whole lot of fun.
0: Awesome.
1: With fireworks at dusk. I should mention that.
0: Ooh. Okay, so there's fireworks tonight for sure. And then you talked about the Danville celebration, right? That I never did find the Fort Madison post.
1: Yes, I just talked about Danville.
0: Also happening tonight, we hinted at it. Lisa's going to tell you a whole bunch more, but we do have music on Main. So we have the time capsule at 4:30. You can go in person. It's right in front of the courthouse. At 5 o'clock is going to start your live music. You have your kids' games. There's bounce houses. Noon Rotary is going to have a delicious barbecue. Those people know how to cook good food. They have free glow sticks. Just make sure you're downtown. Music on Main tonight in Mount Pleasant. Under the trees truly is going to be a lot cooler.
1: Mm-hmm. If you're going to cut a rug, what's the one song that you're going to cut a rug to?
0: What size does the rug need to be? Why am I cutting it? Is it a new room?
1: You know, it's one of those rugs that just needs to be cut. You look at it and you go, something about it.
0: I don't know. The Macarena?
1: Who dances on a rug anyway? How did that phrase come about? Cut a rug.
0: I don't know.
1: I want to know who's dancing that hard that they cut a rug.
0: I don't know. Okay, so John Knapp was one of our groomsmen in our wedding, and I got them all dress socks with their favorite NFL teams on them.
1: Did he?
0: He danced a hole through his sock in that one night.
1: Wow.
0: Yes.
1: That's a powerful feat right there.
0: He was a maniac on the dance floor.
1: What dance moves are you doing that?
0: There's a lot of twisting involved.
1: I suppose. The Macarena, though, is yours?
0: Yeah, everybody can jump in.
1: You hardly move, though. You can't cut a rug with that.
0: Oh, watch me.
1: Mine is the Hokey Pokey.
0: We're going to be doing extreme Macarena at the radio station after the Hy-Vee half hour. Oh, anybody who wants to join, just show up.
1: Oh, boy. Everyone.
0: Facebook Live.
1: Just like the Facebook Live, we're going to go from a whole bunch of people watching to no one.
0: None at all.
1: As soon as the extreme Macarena comes out. Mine's the Hokey Pokey. I always said that you know how baseball players get the walk-up song?
0: Uh-huh.
1: Mine would be the Hokey Pokey. I'd get everyone else involved in it.
0: There we go. Well, that's a good one.
1: Or no one would be involved in it. And for me, then that's just really funny that the Hokey Pokey's playing. And I'd,
0: the chicken dance.
1: And I'd be the only one doing it. That to me is a little fun. The chicken dance is a big no for me. I don't like the chicken dance.
0: Why not?
1: That's off my
0: list. I like when it goes fast at the end.
1: That's the part I hate the most. I do. It's too fast for me. Never been a butt shaker. And that's one of the main moves of the dance.
0: It's a tail shaker. Shake your tail feathers.
1: Well, where's your tail?
0: On my tailbone. I even have a bone designated to the tail.
1: You ever landed on your tailbone?
0: Okay, we're moving on. Mount Pleasant Golf and Country Club. Someone also pulled out the chair and I did.
1: That was terrible. That pain lasted 2 weeks.
0: They're going to kick off their Independence Day celebration tonight as well. They have an evening of food, music, and fun planned for you. A chicken dinner with sides will be served from 5:30 to 7. That is a RSVP required. You can probably still call today. The Couples League begins at 5:30 and is open to the public, followed by trivia at 6. How fun is that?
1: I love trivia.
0: Yeah, that's going to be a lot of fun at the Golf and Country Club tonight.
1: Absolutely love trivia. I think we need to do more trivia.
0: I'm very bad at trivia, but when I do get that one question right, I feel like I'm carrying the team.
1: I've been watching Jeopardy a lot recently.
0: Oh, I'm kind of on Katie's page. We don't like to do things we're not good at.
1: Oh, I love
0: it. So I'll never get better.
1: I love doing things I'm not good at because then it's like, wow, I could get a whole lot better at this. You know, it's that whole challenge thing.
0: Oh, okay.
1: But I'm one of those people that I answer every question. Whether I know the answer or not, I'm like, it's this. And then
0: I do too.
1: I'm wrong most of the time I'm wrong. I wish I was keeping track of, like, you know, actually seeing how much money I would have by the end of Jeopardy. Easily, my best round is maybe negative $2,000. Because, like, I'll get a couple right here or there. Most of them are going to be wrong. And so I
0: prefer, like, Family Feud.
1: Family Feud is...
0: Mm-hmm. I can get on the side of the masses easier than I can memorize trivia questions.
1: I used to be a big Family Feuder. It's been a while since I've actually sat down and watched an episode. For me, it became a little too... You know, I think that's the problem with, like, most reality TV is, like, it got a little too extreme where it's, like, nothing felt as...
0: It went from extreme to excessive, like the Heat?
1: Yeah, a little bit. Nothing felt as authentic as the first, you know, Cupine. When I first heard that, nothing has been as authentic as that. If you don't know, I forget how the question was phrased, but it was something like, give me a word that follows pork or something like that.
0: And chop. So,
1: chop.
0: Loin.
1: Great one. This Fritter. Guy said cupine. Porcupine.
0: I like that.
1: So
0: that's funny.
1: So that And that was already after the lady before him was yelling loin, but he couldn't. Steve was like, what? Because so she was like yelling it, and like it was hard to understand. And he was like, what are you saying? And then finally it was understood. Then he came out with cupine on the very next one, and that was the end of Steve. You know how it goes.
0: Oh, goodness. Well, Sheriff Rich McNamee is going to talk about this event happening tomorrow morning. They always participate. It's the 5th annual Donelson Tunnel to Towers 5K Run and Walk. It's going to take place beginning at the Donelson Fire Department in Donelson. That media check-in they have is at 7, so I imagine that's going to be close to when the runner check-in is. But it's going to be a whole lot of fun if you want to walk and run for a very good cause. They're raising a lot of money. I know that they helped, who was it? Benda. It was the state trooper Benda that lost his life. They paid off their family's mortgage.
1: All right.
0: With the funds that they raised. So if you want to be a part of something bigger than yourself, definitely go. Have a great and very active morning tomorrow morning.
1: Holly Benda will be the guest speaker there.
0: Yes.
1: So that'll be an exciting time. A whole lot of fun to be had tomorrow, just kind of in general. You got Waylon 4th of July celebration. That's going to be a full day of community activities. You got the Waylon Lions Club breakfast, 6:30 to 9:30 a.m. at the Community Center for a free will donation. The parade lineup's going to take place from 9:30 to 10:15 a.m. The parade's going to be going at 10:30 on Main Street. You got the national anthem performance. That's going to be by Kari Hildebrand Brown. Hopefully I said that right. You got a free will donation lunch hosted by the Waco basketball teams. That's going to be 11 a.m. to 1 p.m. at Waco High School. Dine-in, carry-out options are going to be available. You got additional activities, including a horseshoe tournament at noon in the gravel lot by 4M Plumbing and Heating, and a variety show from noon to 1 p.m. at Waco High School as well. You got fireworks at dusk, of course. You got Elvis tribute entertainment. You got local performers, food vendors. Mobile trucks will be available throughout the day on Main Street. 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
0: So, something I forgot to talk about. I was at the Bill Riley Talent Show for the Jefferson County Fair. Mm-hmm. And the young man that won the Sprouts category had a comedy routine. He's the youngest of four boys.
1: Oh, boy.
0: It was very funny. He had to have been maybe 12. Maybe Ooh. 12. Because I think the Sprouts division is up to age 12.
1: Okay.
0: So, he did a great job, though. So, I love going to variety shows, especially if you don't really have other plans. Mm-hmm. Just go and see what our youth have to offer. And I don't think you have to be a youth performer to do this variety show.
1: No.
0: Because the Bill Riley ones are 21 and under. Mm-hmm. So, it's kind of fun, though. I love watching them.
1: Takes a lot of guts to go up there on stage and do something. Yeah. Especially comedy.
0: Yeah, and share your talent, too. Mm-hmm. If you have one.
1: If you...
0: Everybody's got a talent, but some aren't shareable on a stage.
1: I don't know. You could share just about anything.
0: I mean, your air guitar is really great.
1: Yeah, I mean,
0: you were obviously part of an air band.
1: You know, we would have gone platinum if
0: was it an air band hair up. Band?
1: No, we were a funny hat air band. Literally the day of, I was like, wow, we have nothing to like signify that we're all one in the band. Because, you know, most bands like, oh, we all wear leather, or, oh, we're all really emo. It's like, like those are the kind of things where, like, you got the Bee Gees that all wear the 70s get up.
0: Yeah.
1: Well, we didn't have that, and we didn't think about that, except for me. I came prepared, because I ran down to my basement the day of and just grabbed every single hat that we, like, Halloween hat that we owned. So one of us wore, it was supposed to be a King's hat. I got this costume for Halloween one year, and I'm walking around with my buddy. He's walking around as an injured football player because that's what he was. Like, every single, like, sling, crutch thing he had was an injury he sustained at some point in his life. So it was really funny because it was like, oh, that's real life for him a little bit. And then I was dressed as a king. However, I really looked like a bishop because everyone's like, oh, you a bishop? And I was like, no, I'm a king. And they're like, oh. And then I was kind of looking at the costume. I had like a cape and the hat was like a little too like pointy on the top. And then I had a staff. That was really the only reason I wanted. I wanted a staff so I could hit my brothers with it.
0: Oh, yeah, naturally.
1: So I had a staff. And I was looking. I was like, this isn't a king's staff. This looks more like a shepherd's bow at this point. So I understood it, but I grabbed a bunch of hats from downstairs. So one of us was a king, another one was just an Irish fellow because it was a green Irish like a shamrock on the hat. One of us was a construction worker, so we were a funny hat gang.
0: Just the melting pot of air bands.
1: Yeah. So hopefully you got I can't even say hopefully. Hopefully you got better. I was going to say, hopefully you got someone of equal talent. Hopefully you just have better talent out there. It's not going to be hard to beat.
0: Also celebrating our nation's 250th tomorrow is New London. Their 4th of July parade is going to start at 10 a.m. I'm going to be there with my little ones. I think it's going to be fun. They have tractors, classic cars, and festive floats to celebrate America's 250th. So make sure you stop by. Following the parade, everyone is invited to the park for hot dogs available for a free will donation. That's usually the Lions Club. So we'll see if they're the ones putting that on. But the event is sponsored by the New London VFW Post. So thank you guys for putting it on.
1: Yeah, thank you. Love hot dogs.
0: Oh, yeah. I love a good hot dog.
1: Especially on the 4th of July. Mm-hmm. I think that's the one day I pick a hot dog over a cheeseburger.
0: Oh, I usually pick hot dogs over cheeseburger.
1: Well, that's insane.
0: No, it's not.
1: Yeah.
0: It depends what the toppings are.
1: If it's a cheeseburger, automatically cheese makes it better than just a regular hot dog, in my personal opinion.
0: No.
1: I think the inclusion...
0: A dry burger? Mm-mm. Nope.
1: Well, who's making it dry? Why is that? Why are you ordering a dry cheeseburger?
0: I'm not, but it needs condiments.
1: Mm, I mean, ketchup, maybe.
0: And some onion? And some pickles?
1: No. Yeah. You're adding nonsense to something that doesn't need nonsense.
0: You are nonsense.
1: Amen. Celebrate the 4th of July in Mount Pleasant at McMillan Park. You got the parade at McMillan Park at 5 p.m. tomorrow. You can meet your heroes at 5:30. Then 5:30 to 9, you got all sorts of fun going on. Trolley rides, carousel, bounce houses, face painting, family activities, live music by Link and the Drifters, and of course, when the sun goes down, the fireworks are going to be going off. So make sure you go down there if you got nothing else planned.
0: When the sun goes down, the fireworks get loud.
1: When the sun goes down and the moon goes up. That's all I know of that song.
0: Is that your talent that you're going to have?
1: Yeah, I'm going to sing 5 seconds of 20 different songs. And then it's your job to
0: guess them. Talk about whiplash. All right, tell us what Hy-Vee's doing this weekend.
1: They've got all sorts of deals going on. We've talked about a little bit of their weekly deals. They've got a five-day sale currently going on that started back on Wednesday. So we'll talk about that one a little bit. We didn't get through all of them. But you got bacon-wrapped chicken grillers for $3.99. If you like some adult beverages, $17.87 each with the purchase of two. That Michelob Ultra, that's a 24-pack.
0: Aren't they the sponsors of the World Cup?
1: Oh, I have no idea.
0: I thought I saw something about that.
1: I have no idea. I don't watch soccer. I hate to break it to everyone. That's like the one sport I've tried like really hard to like get into professionally. I personally only like high school soccer.
0: I do really like Michelob Ultra, though.
1: Well, there you go. I don't. 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
0: chicken and a biscuit.
1: Chicken and a biscuit. 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Bakery Fresh Cookies for $5. 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
0: All right. Well, all of that's going to be fun to have at birthdays, but what's the weather going to look like for these birthdays?
1: Hot.
0: Humid.
1: It's going to be hot the next couple days. We got chances of rain hanging about 50%. It's going to be spotty, scattered thunderstorms. In terms of that severe weather threat, just looking at, could be looking at high winds, maybe some low chances of frequent lightning to hail. So just be careful out there. If it does start, you know, thundering, go indoors, stuff like that. Other than that, it's going to be hot, so make sure you've got plenty of sunscreen on.
0: Be hydrated.
1: And get in the shade if you start to get too hot or get into AC.
0: Mm-hmm.
1: There you go.
0: Oh, okay. Well, happy birthday today. I'm actually going to start with my notes so I don't forget to read it. Happy birthday today to Jeannie Hoderhouse. Happy birthday today to Mick Smith. Happy birthday to Linda Heisey. Happy birthday to Tyler Brown. Happy anniversary today to Matthew and Hattie Rowan. Happy anniversary today to Josh and Carla Maher. Happy birthday tomorrow to Riker Burden. Happy birthday tomorrow to Sage Goody. Happy birthday on Sunday to Sarah Weschler. Happy anniversary on Sunday to Amanda and Mike Reynolds. And happy anniversary on Sunday to Louie and Shelley Roselle.
1: Happy birthday, happy anniversary. I know Matthew and Hattie are celebrating 5 years. So
0: yes, 5 years together.
1: Yeah. Other than that, I think I got 7 birthdays.
0: Okay.
1: I think I counted 7.
0: So there's 2 numbers we can't use.
1: Yeah, other than that, you're good.
0: We'll see. We'll see. And number 11.
1: All right. Good luck with that one.
0: 4?
1: Yeah.
0: Number 4? Okay. 1, 2, 3, 4. Happy birthday today to Tyler Brown.
1: All righty, come out to the station, 2411 Radio Drive here in Mount Pleasant. 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
0: And our daily dose of kindness before we go. Congratulate someone on an accomplishment.
1: Hey, congratulations for always going out there, no matter how embarrassing it might be for you. You know, how you know, out there you might be. And, you know, I'm just, hey, congratulations for always having that confidence and that strength to keep going.
0: Here, let me sit up a little straighter here. Congratulations for having such a cool friend. Too bad she doesn't include you as a friend. It's like when you get that little emoji on your Snapchat and it's like, you're their best friend, yeah, but they're not yours.
1: You're like, you're eighth down the list.
0: Well, have a wonderful Friday. We hope you have a safe and great celebration for our Independence Day and our 250th celebration. Just have a great day. And thanks for joining us here on KILJ.
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0: From your Southeast Iowa Information Center, I'm Allison Jacobs. If you're heading to a parade, barbecue, fireworks show, or other Independence Day celebration this weekend, be prepared for hot, humid conditions and the possibility of thunderstorms. The National Weather Service says dangerous heat will continue today, especially along and south of U.S. Highway 34, where heat index values could reach 100 to 105 degrees. An extreme heat warning remains in effect through 10 o'clock tonight for our area. Forecasters say scattered showers and thunderstorms are possible throughout the holiday weekend. While widespread washouts are not expected, storms could develop at any time, with the greatest coverage expected later tonight and again on Independence Day. Some storms could produce damaging winds, heavy rainfall, frequent lightning, and isolated hail. The National Weather Service encourages anyone attending outdoor events to stay weather aware. If thunder is heard, move indoors immediately. Organizers and attendees should also have a way to receive weather alerts, especially if they'll be outside for extended periods. With temperatures remaining well into the 80s and lower 90s, remember to drink plenty of water, take frequent breaks if working or spending long periods outdoors, and never leave children or pets unattended in a vehicle. While the timing of individual storms remains uncertain, forecasters say the 4th of July weekend will feature a mix of heat, humidity, and periodic thunderstorms. So anyone with outdoor plans should keep an eye on the forecast and be prepared to adjust activities if threatening weather develops. A Mount Pleasant man has been arrested and charged with purchase and/or possession of a depiction of a minor in a sex act, a first offense. According to court documents, on October 14th of 2024, 46-year-old Dennis Jansen uploaded 4 images through the social media platform X, formerly known as Twitter. One of the photos allegedly depicted a sexualized image involving young children. The images were sent to the National Center for Missing and Exploited Children and were later traced through a subpoena to have been uploaded from apartment 226 at the Chesapeake Apartments in Mount Pleasant, across from the Maple Leaf Athletic Complex. Court records also indicate that on August 7th of last year, a group that produces YouTube videos targeting suspected online predators went to a business in Mount Pleasant. Investigators say they confronted Jansen after posing as a 14-year-old boy, during which he allegedly sent and requested explicit images. On July 1st, a warrant was served at Jansen's residence.

After the arrest, authorities say four additional cyber tips from the Internet Crimes Against Children Task Force were also linked to the case. A Mount Pleasant man is facing multiple charges after police say he led an officer on a brief pursuit while driving an ATV through an apartment complex. According to Henry County court records, 48-year-old Michael Miller was arrested June 25th after a Mount Pleasant police officer observed him driving an ATV at a high rate of speed through an apartment complex. When the officer attempted a traffic stop, Miller allegedly failed to stop. Court records say the pursuit ended when the ATV struck a pole and crashed into a wooded area. While emergency medical personnel were assisting officers in removing Miller from the ATV, they reportedly noticed a strong odor of alcohol on his breath. Authorities also allege Miller dropped a glass drug pipe during the incident. Miller was arrested and charged with operating while under the influence, a third offense, possession of drug paraphernalia, and possession of an open alcoholic beverage. Court records indicate the offenses were observed by law enforcement officers. And a Missouri man is facing a drug charge following an early morning traffic stop in Henry County. The Henry County Sheriff's Office says a deputy stopped a vehicle at approximately 2:28 in the morning on July 2nd after observing it traveling above the posted speed limit. The driver was identified as 27-year-old Sean Fields of St. Louis, Missouri, and during the stop, the deputy reportedly detected the odor of marijuana, leading to a search of the vehicle. According to the sheriff's office, deputies found a container of marijuana and a marijuana blunt inside the vehicle. Fields was cited and issued a summons to appear in court before being released. The suspected marijuana and related evidence were seized as part of the investigation. On June 30th, Washington police officers responded to calls that an intoxicated man was threatening to shoot a family member. When officers arrived, along with Washington County deputies and EMS on standby, they arrested a 62-year-old male, Orby Brown, for first-degree harassment, first-offense domestic abuse assault, intimidation with a dangerous weapon, dominion or control of a firearm and/or offensive weapon by a felon, and assault while displaying a dangerous weapon. Medical units were disregarded by officers as no injuries occurred, and all defendants are presumed innocent until proven guilty in a court of law. As 4th of July celebrations get underway, Henry County and the city of Mount Pleasant are reminding residents to celebrate safely and follow Iowa's fireworks laws. Under Iowa law, consumer fireworks may be used through July 8th. Fireworks are only permitted on private property owned by the user or with the property owner's permission. They are not allowed on public property, including streets and parks. Users must be at least 18 years old or be supervised by a parent or guardian. In Henry County, fireworks may be used daily from 9 a.m. to 10 p.m. through July 8th, with extended hours until 11 p.m. on Independence Day and Sunday, July 5th. The sheriff's office reminds residents that cities may have more restrictive ordinances, so those living within city limits should check their local regulations. In Mount Pleasant, consumer fireworks may be used from 9 a.m. to 11 p.m. on Independence Day and Sunday, July 5th. Permitted hours return to 9 a.m. to 10 p.m. on Monday, July 6th through July 8th. Violations of the city's fireworks ordinance may result in fines ranging from $50 to $500. Officials also encourage residents to be considerate of neighbors, pets, veterans, and others who may be sensitive to loud noises. They recommend keeping fireworks away from homes, dry grass, and other combustible materials, having a water source nearby, closely supervising children, and never using fireworks while under the influence of alcohol or drugs. Anyone with a fireworks complaint in unincorporated Henry County should call the Henry County Sheriff's Office non-emergency number. That's 319-385-2712 rather than 911, so emergency lines remain available for urgent situations. Residents should call 911 immediately if a fire or other emergency occurs. City and county officials also remind everyone to clean up fireworks debris and wish residents a safe and enjoyable 4th of July weekend as the nation celebrates America's 250th anniversary. The Iowa Department of Natural Resources is seeking public input on a proposed air quality construction permit for a Lee County manufacturing facility. The permit involves Koch Fertilizer Weaver, located at 3550

0: 50 180th Street near Weaver. The company has applied for approval to replace flare tips and pilot burners on both its front end and back end flares. According to the DNR, the project is designed to help ensure the flares operate without producing smoke. Koch manufactures ammonia, granulated urea, liquid urea, and urea ammonia nitrate at the facility. The DNR says construction permits are reviewed before facilities build new or modify existing sources of air pollution to ensure they meet state and federal air quality standards. The public is encouraged to review the draft permits and submit written comments before 4:30 p.m. on July 31st. The DNR says all public comments will be considered before a final decision is made, and draft permits can be viewed through the Iowa DNR's online air quality permit portal. Mount Pleasant Community School District Superintendent John Henriksen is being recognized as celebrating 20 years of service to the district as he retires. The district shared a message of appreciation thanking Henriksen for his leadership, commitment, and passion for education over the past two decades. His work has had a lasting impact on students, staff, families, and the community, and helped advance the district's mission of empowering students to achieve without limits. For many years, Henriksen was also a familiar voice to KILJ listeners, providing weekly updates on Mondays, keeping the community informed about district news, student achievements, and upcoming events. In a message to the community, Henriksen thanked Mount Pleasant for the opportunity to serve, calling it an honor and privilege to work alongside students, staff, families, and community partners throughout his 20 years with Mount Pleasant Community School District.
1: Thank you, Mount Pleasant, for the opportunity to be a leader in this community. Thank you for entrusting your kids to our school district and all of the support that we've had, all of the critical conversations that we've had as a community. And I love Mount Pleasant. This is our home, and we just want to say thank you.
0: As he steps into retirement, the district says his legacy will continue to be felt across Panther Nation. And as many in the Mount Pleasant community know, once a Panther, always a Panther. Fishing conditions remain typical for early July across southeast Iowa, with warm water temperatures pushing many fish into deeper water during the day. Anglers are finding the best success during the early morning and evening hours before the heat sets in. At Lake Geode in Henry County, water temperatures have climbed to 85 degrees with reduced clarity from algae blooms. Crappies are holding around fish habitat in about 10 feet of water, while larger bluegills are also staying in deeper habitat. Most anglers are wrapping up their trips by mid-morning. At Lake Darling, water temperatures are around 81 degrees. Bluegills are biting best early and late in the day, moving between deeper habitat and rock piles. Bass are also shifting deeper during the heat, with the best action on points early in the morning. Big Hollow Lake continues to have heavy duckweed in some coves and around the boat ramp, but more open water remains fishable. Crappies are suspended 10 to 12 feet deep near flooded timber, while bluegills are holding in 6 to 7 feet of water. At Lake Belvedere, anglers are catching crappies by slow trolling in 10 to 14 feet of water, especially before 10 a.m., bluegills and bass have also moved into deeper summer patterns. River anglers should note that both the Iowa River and Skunk River have dropped over the past week. Channel catfish action remains fair with improving conditions if water levels stabilize. Along the Skunk River, anglers report catfish are responding well to naturally falling mulberries along the banks. Elsewhere, Lost Grove Lake has thick Eurasian water milfoil, so boaters are reminded to clean, drain, and dry their equipment before leaving the lake. Wilson Lake continues to provide fair fishing for bluegill, bass, and channel catfish. Overall, expect the best fishing during the cooler parts of the day, with most species holding in deeper water as summer temperatures continue across southeast Iowa. And now for a look at our notices of death in the area. Karen Sue Prim Van Brocklin, age 69 of Montrose, formerly of Danville, passed away Tuesday, June 30th. Funeral services for Karen will be held at 10 a.m. on Monday at the Long Creek Church. Visitation with the family present will be from 2 to 5 p.m. on Sunday at the Elliott Chapel in New London. Online condolences may be left at ElliottFuneralChapel.com in memory of Karen Van Brocklin. That's a look at our Southeast Iowa information. For full stories, head to KILJ.com. 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
2: July 3rd, I'm Slayton Swords, and it's time for the sports, starting with high school baseball. Central East 12-run, 6-inning spoiled Van Buren County senior night last night as the Hawks flew away with a 14-2 victory. Mason Sanders clobbered a home run to the tune of 3 RBIs. The Hawks finished the regular season with a 16-4 record. Avenging last year's loss, Burlington will at least earn a share of the Southeast Conference title after beating Fairfield last night 12-2. Voss Richardson and Archer Kruder each tabbed an RBI as Richardson slapped a double in the losing effort. The Trojans will host Sadell on Monday, July 6th at 7 p.m. Mount Pleasant's late-game offense led the charge against Fort Madison last night in a 4-1 victory. Grayson Walker and Ryan Helling each grabbed an RBI while Caden Shaw turned in a quality start, tossing 6 strikeouts in 5 1/3 innings while allowing only 1 run. The Panthers will face off against Davenport Central on Monday at 7 p.m. at home, and Washington will celebrate senior night tonight against Keokuk at 5:30 p.m. Moving on to postseason high school baseball, looking at Class 1A Substate 6, New London will make the trip to Van Buren County at 7 p.m. tonight for postseason play. KILJ 105.5 FM, KILJ.com. Be on the call at the pregame show at 6:45 p.m. Wapello will get a rematch against Highland tonight at 5 p.m. from Weingard Field in Burlington. Burlington Notre Dame will host Danville tonight at 7 p.m. In Class 2A Substate 4, Minneapolis earned a bye and will await the winner between Monticello and Mid Prairie. Winfield Mountain Union will compete at Mid Prairie against Louisa Muscatine at 5 p.m. to start postseason play tonight. Lastly, in Class 2A Substate 5, West Burlington will start their postseason journey at Davis County tonight at 5 p.m. against Albia. Moving on to high school softball, Mount Pleasant struggled to get the offense going against Fort Madison last night, falling 6-1. The Panthers will stay on the road for a matchup against Davis County on Monday, July 6th at 7 p.m. In a battle for the conference crown, Fairfield was shut out by number 13 Burlington last night 3-0. The Trojans and Central Lee will participate in the Ottumwa Classic today. Number 15 Holy Trinity Catholic handled West Burlington Notre Dame last night 11-1 to earn a share of the Southeast Iowa Super Conference South title. Sydney Jarvis collected the win in the circle and tabbed 3 RBIs at the plate for the Crusaders. Holy Trinity Catholic finished the regular season with a program record 22 wins. West Burlington Notre Dame will fly the Hillcrest Academy today. Washington will celebrate senior night tonight against Keokuk at 7 p.m. And Minneapolis will take on Davis County on Tuesday, July 7th in a road doubleheader with game 1 at 5:30 p.m. Moving on to postseason high school softball in Class 1A Region 8, Waco will travel to Pekin on Monday, July 6th with first pitch at 7 p.m. The winner will play Holy Trinity Catholic and West Point on Wednesday, July 8th. In Class 2A Region 3, New London will host Danville on Monday at 7 p.m. KILJ 105.5 FM, KILJ.com. Be on the call at the pregame show at 6:45 p.m. Wapello will face off against Columbus on Monday at 7 p.m. at home. And on Wednesday, West Burlington Notre Dame will head to Lisbon. And Van Buren County will stay at home to compete against West Branch with both games on Wednesday at 7 p.m. Moving on to local athletic camps, Mount Pleasant will be hosting their volleyball camp starting in late July at the high school gym. The youth camp for grades 3rd through 6th will run from July 20th through the 22nd from 5:30 to 7 p.m. The camp cutoff date is July 15th. The middle school camp for grades 7th and 8th and the high school camp for 9th through 12th graders will run August 3rd through the 5th, with the middle school going from 4 to 5:30 p.m. and the high school to follow from 6 to 8 p.m. The cutoff date is July 23rd. All camps will cost $30 cash per person, with the camper gain a t-shirt. Both links to the camp's registration can be found in today's sports report. Moving on to high school track and field, the Iowa Association of Track Coaches released their winners for the 2026 Track and Field Coach of the Year Awards, and Washington's Steve Roth took home the award for coaching Josh Anderson in the boys' wheelchair division. Anderson took home a trio of bronze medals and claimed second place in the 800 meter. Additionally, in Class 1A, Van Buren County's Mike Bainbridge and New London's Austin Burns received at-large bids for Coach of the Year. The Warriors were led by Lincoln Bainbridge, who earned gold in all four events he participated in, as the team also broke the state meet record in the distance medley relay, which was the program's first championship in a relay. Van Buren County finished as a runner-up in Class 1A with 43 points. And New London's 38 points were enough to slot the Tigers in at fourth place. London Franklin also dazzled in Des Moines with three state championships and a silver medal in the 100-meter dash. Moving on to the Prospect League, the Burlington Bees rattled off four runs in the final two innings, including a literal walk-off, as Lucas Krebs worked a bases-loaded walk to down the Clinton Lumber Kings last night 6-5. Troy Peltz helped the effort with a two-run homer in the eighth inning to tie the game. The Bees will attempt the home sweep tonight at 6:30 p.m. And it's out of time for this day in sports history. In 1966, Atlanta Braves' Tony Cloninger becomes the first National League player and only pitcher to hit two grand slams in an MLB game. In 1983, Calvin Smith sets a new world record of 9.93 seconds for the 100-meter dash. In 1983, the Texas Rangers explode for an MLB single extra innings record, 12 runs in the 15th inning of a 16-4 win versus Oakland. It's July 3rd, I'm Slayton Swords, and that was the sports.
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4: 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Sunday is Local Heroes Day with a 4 p.m. start. 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It's also Only Murders in the Ballpark Night. 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
2: This could be the hottest 4th of July ever in some parts of the U.S. Forecasters say hundreds of heat records could be set by Saturday. An extreme heat warning is in effect in New York City until Saturday night. Extreme heat warnings have also been posted in Boston, Philadelphia, and Washington, D.C. until 8 p.m. Saturday. An appeals court is allowing the Trump administration to go ahead with a plan to remove national park signs it claims are disparaging Americans. Mark Mayfield with details.
3: Last year, the administration directed parks to review signs for messaging that emphasizes matters unrelated to the beauty, abundance, or grandeur of natural features. Critics called it an effort to whitewash history, and last month, a federal judge ordered the Park Service to restore the signs. On Thursday, however, a federal appeals court reversed the court's order and ruled that the groups suing the government did not show that the order would cause them substantial injury.
2: President Trump will visit Mount Rushmore today for one of the nation's biggest Independence Day celebrations, Monica Nelson reports.
4: Trump is set to attend the America's 250 fireworks celebration marking the country's 250th birthday. South Dakota Governor Larry Rodin praised the announcement, saying, "Together, we will throw the biggest birthday party ever for our nation and celebrate America's legacy of freedom, liberty, and justice for all." The event is in partnership with the U.S. Department of the Interior and the National Park Service. I'm Monica Nelson.
2: The job market looks to be cooling off after a hot streak. Mitch McCann reports that according to the Labor Department, the U.S. economy added just 57,000 jobs in June. That's well below the 115,000 jobs analysts had expected.
5: The big question here is, what does this mean for the Federal Reserve and interest rates? And there is growing speculation, I think, that inflation levels could keep the Fed considering a rate hike.
2: I'm Michael Kastner. Road closures around Madison Square Garden are going into effect as the area prepares for Taylor Swift and Travis Kelce's reported wedding in New York City. Natalie Migliori.
6: With several streets surrounding MSG closed to vehicles, the Swift and Kelce extravaganza is expected to draw more than 1,000 guests. New Yorkers not so psyched.
7: I mean, to be honest, the people that have to go to work is really inconveniencing everyone else.
6: Police barricades and tents are already up, with the NYPD warning of an uptick in officer presence around the world's most famous arena. Even though several signs point to what's considered America's royal wedding, nothing has been confirmed since guests reportedly received NDAs ahead of the big event. In New York, I'm Natalie Migliori.
2: Firefighters from Los Angeles were part of the rescue team that pulled a survivor to safety in Venezuela Thursday. More from Jason Nathanson.
8: The 47-year-old security guard had been trapped under the rubble of a collapsed building in Venezuela for 8 days. NBC Los Angeles says authorities made contact with him on Sunday, gave him food and water, and search and rescue teams from Los Angeles County, Miami, and Chile pulled the man out alive on Thursday.
9: It's truly what we're there to do.
8: Keith Navarre is with the LA County Fire Department.
9: We're there to try to find some viable victims that we can help get out of the rubble.
8: The rescue, a glimmer of hope, as the window's closing in the race to find survivors. I'm Jason Nathanson.
2: It's a patriotic time of the year, but San Marcos, California neighbors say their HOA is threatening a $100 fine if they keep flying American flags outside of their condos. More from John Fink.
10: The dispute is happening right as many families put up flags ahead of the 4th of July. Neighbors argue they should be allowed to show the flag while the HOA points to its rules on what can hang outside units. For now, homeowners say they're pushing back, with some putting up more flags.
2: I'm Michael Kastner.

0: Good morning, ladies and gentlemen. We are on the eve of the 4th of July, which means Independence Day. And we're excited to celebrate America 250. And it's a perfect fit to have the sheriff on right before Independence Day. So, Rich McNamee, how are you?
1: I'm great. What an honor. 250 years, and here we are.
0: We'll get to Independence Day later on here, sure, in our conversation. But let's start off with what we always do. Tell me what's happening at the Henry County Jail.
1: Okay, let's get the business out of the way, so to speak.
0: Yeah. Right?
1: Okay. Well, the jail, you know, when I did my budget presentation for the board this spring, they asked me if I could up the number of inmates a little bit. So we've done that. The last month, we've been averaging in the 70s, low 70s, mid 70s. Our total revenue at the end of June for housing out of county inmates totals $4,733,064. So we're past the halfway mark, working on the second half now for what we borrowed on bond to build it. But what an accomplishment. Our jail staff are incredible. They're kicking it and taking names and doing a great job. So,
0: well, and if anybody had been in the old Henry County Jail, it's quite a nice upgrade.
1: Yes. So ironically, Katie, whenever I'm feeling frustrated,
0: you go to the old one.
1: I go to the old one. It's still in the basement of that county building that used to be the sheriff's office. I walk through and I'm like, ah, life's not so bad after all. You know, a lot of good memories there, but I'm glad we are where we are and doing what we're doing.
0: Safer for your workers, better for the inmates, just
1: absolutely,
0: all around a good,
1: yep,
0: thing.
1: Safer, yep, for everybody involved. Yep. Yep.
0: What about boots on the ground?
1: Okay, so business a little bit. We talk about this every month. We talk about call volume. You know, at the end of June, we had 10,488 calls for service. Just a reminder to the public what a call for service is. Anytime you call in and you ask for a resource, whether it be a fire department, an ambulance, a tow truck, you call and report this crime or that crime or debris in the road or whatever, we generate a call for service. So we had 10,488 calls for service in 2026 as of the end of June. And just for a little comparison, last year we had 10,220, so we're a little bit higher than last year. Excuse me. But in 2024, we had 11,422, so we're a little bit lower than 2 years ago. And I always throw in 10 years ago, we had 11,117. That's just to say where we are compared to a decade ago. So we're down a little bit, and it's always a good thing when there's less need for public safety of responders across the county. If we don't need a fire department or a cop car, it's a good thing when we lower our volume there. Yeah.
0: Talk to me a little bit about your budget. I know that's kind of a, yep, board of supervisors thing, but just so people in the county, I mean, it's taxpayer money.
1: Yeah. Well, you know, something I'm really proud about, and I'm kind of a numbers geek. I like to calculate things. And when I go around the county, people say, hey, tell the public more about the money. You know, our budget's almost $5 million a year at the sheriff's office. It's 4.6, I believe, and it's going to be 4.9 this year. Excuse me, I got a little tickle there. We ended our budget year a couple days ago, June 30th, and we ended up $333,000 positive. We underspent, which is great. We're talking tax dollars. That's your money, my money,
0: sure,
1: the public's money. $333,000 under budget as of the end of the June calendar and the year. I'm really proud of this. I've asked for amendments twice in my 14 years as sheriff, but I always refunded more than what I asked for. So there was a couple years that I thought, I'm getting pretty tight. So I asked for a little extra money, but I always refunded that plus a little extra. And I've refunded every year out of the 14 years that I've been sheriff. I'm really, really proud of that. And it's because of the people that I work with and work for me each and every day. They're conservative with me. They don't want to spend money that we don't have to, but we're still providing the same great service, probably better in my opinion, because we've kind of kicked butt and taken names on criminals. We have the jail that's 12 times as big as the old one. But we have refunded in my time as sheriff $2.577 million. That's money we did not spend that we could have. And we're conservative. We're kind of
0: and
1: tight wallet.
0: And I would say, you know, obviously we don't need to get into all the departments, but right, overall, I mean, I think that it's a testament to our department heads and how hard that they work, because,
1: yes,
0: a lot of them are doing, you know, what you're saying.
1: There's, you know, kudos to the other department heads around the county, especially the treasurer and auditor. I've worked with wonderful people in those positions, Aina and Shelley in the history when I was a young sheriff and they taught me the ropes. And now it's Kelly and Robin. We have a good working relationship. You know, there's times that they'll call me and say, hey, did you really mean to do this? Yes or no? And there's times that I call them and say, hey, I've got to do this. Be aware it's coming. I think we have a good working relationship. And, you know, I still have a job to do. They still have a job to do. And we do that well, I think, across the board. But
0: are you getting,
1: it's
0: like,
1: a good relationship.
0: Are you getting grant monies or like supplementing with other opportunities? Or how are you?
1: Well, you know, truthfully, outside of the budget reports, when we get a grant, and we get several grants every year, like the Governor's Traffic Safety Bureau, for example, we get a grant every year through them, which is through the National Highway Safety Traffic Safety Administration of the federal government. We get a grant every year, and like this year and last year, it was in the mid $60,000 range. And that's when we talk about going out and writing speed warnings and tickets and extra traffic enforcement. That's all reimbursed by the state and federal government through those agencies. But we have to spend it first, and then we get reimbursed. So it is an expense, but it comes back as revenue generated as well. And we get many grants outside of that as well. GTSB is one of our big ones.
0: Well, you talked about speeding tickets, and this is a hot topic because the legislature just passed the 60 mile per hour on state highways and county roads.
1: Yep.
0: So talk to me a little bit about this legislation and what's going on in Henry County with
1: this. Okay, so the legislature changed 55 to 60 on paved roadways in the state of Iowa. So we have Highway 78, that's a state highway in Henry County. But we have Franklin Avenue or W-55. W-55. We have X-23 or New London Road, as we locally call it. We have Salem Road or J-20. All those roads apply to that. Now, the laws changed. Effective yesterday, it's 60 mile an hour on those roads, unless otherwise marked. So for right now, before
0: they're
1: the signs
0: marked.
1: Get changed, they're otherwise marked. So the speed limit on them is 55 until the signs change. So it's kind of both. I've been asked this question a million times already. Maybe not. Maybe a couple hundred thousand times. But unless otherwise marked is the key to that. The law says 60, but if they're marked 55, they're 55. That's my opinion. I'm not the attorney general. I'm not the county attorney. But that's my opinion. And that's the way we're going to enforce it. I still think, and I've said this many times, speed is still one of the number one herders and killers of motorists in Iowa and the United States. So I recommend people use good judgment. You do not have to go over the speed limit. There is not technically a grace period or amount. People ask me, so does that mean now I can go 67 instead of 62?
0: No.
1: Technically, no. The speed limit is 60 if it's not posted otherwise.
0: And you know, we live in Iowa, agricultural community.
1: Yes.
0: Slow moving equipment on the roads, horse and buggies on the, not around here necessarily, but somewhere, you know, some places.
1: Yes.
0: All of those things, you know, if you can't see around the bend.
1: Lots of factors there.
0: Yeah.
1: We're in the middle of ag country. This is Iowa. You know, so a tractor's going maybe 24 or 5 miles an hour. Not too many go faster than that. A lot of them are slower than that. If you come up behind a implement of husbandry, as they're called by code, and you're going 60 or 62 or 67 or 55, you got to stop pretty hard to avoid hitting them. And now it's the middle of summer. Our corn's growing taller.
0: You can't see around
1: you can't
0: the
1: see around a corner
0: intersections.
1: As well.
0: Yep.
1: So in my opinion, and I know I'm past my middle point of life, and I'm starting to think ahead more than I did when I was 20, but especially when I'm in a squad car with lights and sirens going, because we're going past the posted speed limit.
0: Oh, sure.
1: If I come up to especially on narrow intersections, like on a gravel road, you can't see around that corn. You can't see that implement of husbandry just right up ahead over the hill. So use good judgment. You do not have to break the speed limit while you're traveling. You can set your cruise at 59 and a 60. You're going to get there. And if you ever want to really pay attention, when you're going down the main drag in Mount Pleasant, a four-lane street, or you come from Burlington to Mount Pleasant on a four-lane highway, and you pass a car because you set your cruise at 7 over, and that other car's going the speed limit, when you come up to a stoplight when you get to Mount Pleasant, that car's going to pull up behind you.
0: Just like
1: 10 seconds max. So you're not saving much for time.
0: It's funny that you say that because I used to speed a little bit. My husband is a much safer driver. We can say I'm a good driver, but but he has convinced me of the same thing. You don't really make ground going 5 miles over because
1: in reality
0: it's 30 seconds maybe.
1: Right. For those of us that remember the movie The Cannonball Run, if you're traveling across the country, you can cut some time by going really fast. But if you're just traveling 15 minutes, you're not going to save diddly on that amount of time.
0: I think that's a good perspective, especially when we're talking about just being safe on the roads and following the laws. So.
1: Well, most of us have a competitive piece in the backside of our brain, so we want to pass that car because then we feel cool because we did, but it really doesn't make any
0: sense. What is your advice, and maybe you can't give me any, and this is a little off script, but I just popped in my head. If you have somebody in front of you driving erratically, or maybe you're just by a semi that keeps kind of moving, like, what is your suggestion as a driver? What would you do? Just slow down and stay behind them? Get in front of them so if they wreck, you're not part of it? You know, what?
1: that's a ultimate dilemma, I think. Early in my life, I would have said, pass them, leave them in the dust.
0: Mm-hmm.
1: You know, now, and I guess especially as I've seen bad crashes over the last 30-some years, I back way off. There's sometimes, definitely, I get around them. A lot of times, I call and say, hey. Now, that brings up kind of a sidebar on this. We get a lot of calls about road rage, one fashion or another. And people say, I've been following this car for 4 miles and he's all over the road. Well, chances are he's sleepy, intoxicated, texting and driving.
0: On a medication.
1: Or just not paying attention, whatever. Sure. Those are all judgment calls. You know, early in my career, we didn't have cell phones like we do now. And we didn't get a lot of calls because somebody have to wheel into a gas station and make a quick call and say, I just was behind this car. Now it's like this SOB in front of me is all over the road, and they call it in instantaneously. We get a lot of calls like that now, and a lot of times it's just somebody, hey, I dropped my water bottle. I was trying to help my kid in the back seat, or maybe they are intoxicated. You know, we don't mind taking the calls, but give it more than a mile or two, because maybe they just dropped their Pepsi on the floor, their Coke on the floor, and they're trying to pick it up, and then they should pull over and get it. I know it's much safer, but they don't. You know, that's the reality of it. So of all the driving complaints we get, it's once in a blue moon that they're intoxicated or something.
0: And you recently had one. I mean, you recently had one.
1: They're legitimate. Yeah, we had one last weekend.
0: Yeah, so sometimes it's good to
1: And ironically, that was a Virginia driver
0: that
1: was coming through our county intoxicated as could be. And all over the road and nearly hurting people.
0: So, sometimes it's good to call. And I think everybody has a good, you know, use your judgment.
1: So off script, Katie, we went off script for the first time forever. This is awesome.
0: All right. Well, let's get back to business.
1: Sure.
0: You let me know that July is Theft Prevention Month.
1: It is Theft Prevention Month. And that's not one particular type of theft or another. It's just to raise awareness and say, be careful. People steal. And they do. Thieves are one of my worst adversaries. I don't like people that steal. But in a nutshell, Theft Prevention Month, we're just reminding people to lock your doors and keep those valuables out of sight. So whether it's in your car or in your home, don't leave your purse on the table at home right in front of the front door. Don't leave change in your console of your car and lock them.
0: Lock your doors. You
1: know, thieves are opportunists. You know, they'll walk down the street in the middle of the night and look for unlocked cars, and they'll reach in and grab that change out of somebody's console. They'll walk up to a door, they'll take that Amazon package, or they'll look inside the door, and if the door's unlocked, they'll go in and take somebody's purse off the counter. I've investigated both. So it's just Theft Awareness Month. Leave your valuables out of sight of the public and lock up.
0: What about online? Like scamming?
1: Online? Well, that's becoming a bigger and bigger and bigger problem. If you haven't solicited a vendor for whatever thing you're looking at and you get an email, don't answer it. There's salespeople that do that, and I get them all the time wanting to sell me badges and uniforms and tires and everything else. I just delete them. You know, I have local people that I
0: shop local.
1: With.
0: Yeah.
1: Shop local and help your neighbors. So that's my biggest advice. I know that I'm not 20 something and my opinion is older, but I don't get ripped off very often. So that's my advice.
0: All right. Talk to me about the Henry County Fair.
1: Okay. So the fair is coming in the middle of the month here. Henry County Sheriff's Office will be out at the fair periodically to do our thing. We're going to be there for Kids Day. We have a special event on the 16th, which one of our deputies is going to participate in the Iowa
0: Wrestling
1: League.
0: He's going to be a wrestler.
1: Yep. And I'm going to be the Mick in the corner for those that remember the movies with Sylvester Stallone.
0: Yeah, Rocky, yeah.
1: So I'm a cut me Mick guy. I'm going to be in Logan Bass's corner, and we're going to be there to do the wrestling event. Hopefully Logan prevails and does well. And hopefully me is his sidekick and water bottle guy. Hopefully I can keep him hydrated.
0: Well, so you guys, you guys will be there. You always have a good presence at you know, big events. So good to see you there.
1: The Fair Board asked us, originally they asked me to do it, and I'm like, you do not want to see
0: I'm not
1: me
0: doing that.
1: Tights wrestling professional wrestlers. But Logan volunteered to do it, and I'm excited to be there with him.
0: Well, speaking of Logan, you've got some Henry County Sheriff anniversaries with your staff.
1: So just want to mention, and there's 10 of us that celebrate an anniversary of employment with the county this month. Logan Bass is the first one on my list. He's a deputy sheriff, and he's been with us 3 years this month of July. Scott Bell's a deputy sheriff, and he will celebrate 9 years of service with us this month. Unity Hamner is celebrating one full year of service with us. Unity works in the jail. Ian Longfield is a reserve deputy, celebrating 1 year with us. Audrey Patzner is a dispatcher. She's celebrating one full year with us. Laura Ruby, our dispatch supervisor, is celebrating 12 years with county employment, so we appreciate her. She's the leader of our fearless dispatchers. Tyler Ruby is a sergeant in the jail, and he's celebrating 6 years. Zach White is a sergeant in the jail also. He's celebrating 10 years of service with us, and leaves two hecklers in the mix. That's Chad.
0: Veterans.
1: I call it hecklers because Chad and I are good friends. We can get away with that. Chad is celebrating 33 years with county employment. He started in the jail in the early 90s. He retired as the chief deputy a little over a year ago. He came back to work for us in January, and he's celebrating 33 years. We appreciate that. And that leaves me, I'm celebrating 29 years with the sheriff's office and 33 overall this summer, and I'm glad to be here still. So
0: fantastic.
1: Yeah.
0: All right. Do you want to give birthday shout-outs?
1: Yeah, quick birthday shout-outs. We have six of us that are celebrating birthdays here in July. Kendall Hamill is a jailer, and she's celebrating a birthday on the 8th. Me, I'm celebrating my 29th birthday again, the 16th of this month. And a kudos to Jake Hotchkiss. We share a birthday, the county engineer. He's got a birthday on the 16th. But Tyler Ruby, that sergeant from the jailer's birthday, is on the 20th. Zach White, Sergeant Zach White from the jail, is celebrating a birthday on the 23rd. Braylon Malloy works in the jail, and her birthday's the 27th. And Todd Spence, who's a reserve deputy, celebrates birthday on the 30th. So happy birthday to those folks.
0: Fantastic. Well, I said at the beginning we'd talk about the 4th of July. So what do you want to tell folks about Independence Day?
1: Well, it's our 250th Independence Day. I wasn't here in the beginning, thank goodness.
0: I know. I'm so glad to be here for the 250, though.
1: Absolutely. What a big deal. You know, truly, I look around the country and it hasn't been mentioned a ton. I think it should be mentioned a ton. I think we should celebrate the daylights out of it. 250 years of freedom and celebration. So, the sheriff's office will be out in full force that day for enforcement and for celebration. So the enforcement kind of speaks for itself. If you're doing something silly, we're going to find you and we're going to take care of you. The celebration part, we're going to start our day in Lee County at the Tunnels to Towers event down there.
0: Awesome.
1: And we always do. And then we're going to split ways. We got a couple deputies going to New London at 10 o'clock for their parade, and I will be in Wayland for their parade like I do every year. And then we come back to Mount Pleasant. We go to McMillan Park, Old Threshers, and we celebrate down there at the park with the events that the city puts on. Starts with the parade, kind of. Then we have the Meet Your Heroes thing. We line up our cars and fire trucks, and kiddos and parents alike are able to come and look them over and ask questions. And then I'll join up with my family after that and watch the fireworks at McMillan Park. So that's what we're going to do. Hopefully we see you at one of the celebration events. And
0: not at the Henry County Jail.
1: Yeah. But fireworks, this I'll end with this, Katie. Fireworks are cool. They're a great way to celebrate the 4th of July. But the big ones...
0: They're big.
1: Are dangerous. And I recommend, from experience, I recommend leaving those to the professionals. You have tragedy hit if you don't know what you're doing and you do it wrong. So celebrate in style. Have a lot of fun. Celebrate 250 years of Independence Day. But leave the big ones to the professionals and have a happy Independence Day.
0: Well, Sheriff Rich McNamee, you as well. And thank you for coming on KILJ to kind of give a monthly update.
1: Absolutely.
0: And we'll catch up with you next week.
1: Thanks for having me.
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0: Good morning, ladies and gentlemen. We are on the eve of Independence Day. It's July 3rd. It's Friday, and I have Lisa Etkin with Main Street Mount Pleasant. Lisa, today is the day.
1: It is. It's our big party. I'm so excited about it. You know, I love patriotism and the nation and our flag and just celebrating. I have some amazing memories around 4th of July, so this is a really cool holiday. And we're so excited to be able to be part of it this year, celebrating 250 years for the nation.
0: Yeah, and I know we've been kind of working on this behind the scenes a little bit to make a special weekend in Mount Pleasant. So you moved one of your events to July 3rd so people would have opportunities to party on Friday night and then again on Saturday.
1: Yeah, it's a big party in Mount Pleasant. There's lots going on, Katie.
0: Well, tell me tonight, what's going to be happening in Central Park?
1: Tonight, well, they start at 4:30, so they will be revealing what was in the time capsule. For any of you that are interested in that, that's at
0: Henry County Courthouse Lawn.
1: At the courthouse. But ours starts at 5 o'clock in the downtown. We have the Boys is the band. Entertainment for the evening.
0: Classic Southeast Iowa favorite.
1: That's right. And they're an amazing band. We have a yummy barbecue by the Rotary.
0: We'll be there slinging hamburgers and hot dogs and all the good stuff.
1: Yep. And I hear they're even bringing some cotton candy for the kids.
0: Yes, we are. We've got our famous cotton candy. We've got our own machine now. So we've leveled up.
1: Wow, that is so exciting.
0: But there's going to be more than just us.
1: That's right. And then we also have lemon shakeups. This is one of this year's winners. Atomo does this really cool event. It's called Lemonade Club or something. Lemonade Days, I think. And they teach kids to start a business. And so our regular lemonade lady girl, who's been with us for 3 or 4 events now, is not able to come tonight. But we have someone else doing lemon shakeups. We're excited, too. Dairy Queen is going to be setting up in Central Park. And they have, it's almost like they're dilly bars, but it's a star-shaped.
0: Oh, fun.
1: Red, white, and blue. And then another, I'm not going to call it a cupcake. I don't think it is, but it's some kind of sundae type of thing, special thing that they're actually going to be selling in Central Park. So we'll have that. And we're giving away free glow sticks. We've got glow in the dark tattoos for the kids.
0: And you have bounce houses, of course.
1: And we've got some bounce houses. And so, you know, come out, spend the evening. And we just found out yesterday, the firemen are bringing the fire truck down and going to have some water going.
0: So, oh, fun. So it's going to be hot.
1: Wet, yeah. So it's going to be exciting and so much fun. So, you know, bring your family out, bring a lawn chair. We'll have some picnic tables set up. We have all the park benches and some other picnic tables also. But, you know, come out, celebrate the 4th of July weekend with us. We can't do fireworks downtown, but tomorrow there'll be fireworks out at McMillan Park. So just come out and support. We have wonderful 250th Pleasantly Patriotic t-shirts you can get. All kinds of different things. So it's just going to be an exciting night. I'm excited, Katie.
0: Well, everyone listening, consider this your personal invitation to come to downtown Mount Pleasant tonight, Friday the 3rd. If you want to catch the time capsule reveal of the contents, that will be at 4:30. And I know a lot of people are really interested in that. That's going to be on the courthouse lawn. So just right across the road from the Central Park.
1: Yeah.
0: And then head on over for a party.
1: That's right. And I forgot, we also have another band that's going to play before.
0: Tomorrow night.
1: Yeah. Well, no, tonight.
0: Oh.
1: It's the high school band.
0: Uh-oh. I don't know the name.
1: Yeah, it's a group of high school kids that have formed a band. And so they'll be playing during
0: cool.
1: the intermissions of the Boys and before the Boys even begin. So come out, support them. It's going to be a fun night. And I don't know how many times I can say exciting, but it's going to be exciting. And we have 3 winners of our window contest, Katie.
0: Oh, do you have them?
1: I do know
0: okay,
1: who the winners
0: tell me,
1: are.
0: Tell everybody.
1: So the winner of the most creative award went to Early Step.
0: Every Step.
1: Every Step.
0: Hospice.
1: I call them Easy Step. I've called them Early Step.
0: Every Step.
1: Every Step Hospice. 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
0: So people want to walk down the streets of downtown Mount Pleasant when they come and look at the windows.
1: Yeah, and we have a couple. We didn't have the category this year, but we definitely will be adding the category next year for best painted windows. So we have a couple really cool painted windows downtown too. So stop downtown. There's a lot of windows. I wish we could give prizes to all of them, but we had a judges come in and judge, and this is this year's winners. But it's exciting to see all the red, white, and blue that's downtown.
0: The flags are up from the Optimist Club. The 4th of July committee is working diligently on tomorrow's events. And here we are for the downtown party on July 3rd. It's happening today, 4:30, be at the Henry County Courthouse Lawn. 5 o'clock, the fun begins. And Lisa, I'll see you there.
1: I'll see you there, Katie.
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3: I am the Reverend Court Fisher of First United Methodist Church in Mount Pleasant. In the chaos of our lives, allow me to offer you a few moments of hope and faith. For God so loved the world that he gave his one and only Son, that whoever believes in him shall not perish, but have eternal life. John 3:16. John 3:16 is probably the most famous verse in the Bible. Even if someone has never cracked the cover, they've probably heard this verse a couple of times.

0: and making camps out of opinions to declare on behalf of God who's in and then who's out. If God sent Jesus for the whole world, why do we cause so many divisions in what God said? He wants to bring us together. Jesus' life started with Jesus coming and ended in his sacrifice. And in between, he showed forgiveness and acceptance, grace and truth. He puts himself on the hook for our wrongdoings. We need to find a way to be back to the beautiful truths about our faith rather than telling everyone else what they need to do. Take a breath, maybe even get a puppy. Do whatever it takes to show the kind of love Jesus had for the world to the people next to you. If you're holding a grudge or putting out a stiff arm to keep someone you disagree with at a distance, step back for a minute. Remember that God gave his son and only son for us. He didn't do it for just some of the world or just some people who acted a certain way, but he loved the whole world and everybody in it. And maybe, just maybe, we can too. And since you're part of the family, he's invited you to be an ambassador for that truth. Not with what you believe, but with what you do. If God gave his one and only son for you, what can you do today for someone else? You can also join us on Sunday mornings in person at 8 a.m. and 10 a.m. or watch our 10 a.m. service on our website, Facebook, or YouTube page. Much love, my friends, and remember, you all are truly, truly amazing.
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Well, we know what that means. It is time to give away ice cream to a lucky couple celebrating their anniversary from this past week or this upcoming weekend. And don't worry, this is really, really good ice cream. This is by the scoop ice cream. And with these temperatures we've been having and the upcoming holiday season, you definitely want to go buy, stop by the scoop, I guess I can say that. But let's look at our anniversaries for this week. So happy anniversary on the 30th of June to Richard and Elizabeth Garls. Happy anniversary also on the 30th to Alan and Pam Ball. Happy 70th anniversary on the 1st to Bob and Pat Wright. Happy anniversary on the 1st to Gabriel and Michaela Lindley. Happy anniversary on the 2nd to Doug and Mary Harrison. Happy anniversary on the 2nd to Jason and Lisa Goody. Happy anniversary today to Matthew and Hattie Rowan. That's 5 years they have already been together. Happy, happy anniversary. Happy anniversary to Josh and Carla Maher. That is today. Happy anniversary on Sunday to Amanda and Mike Reynolds. Happy anniversary to Linda and Ron Crawford. Happy anniversary on Sunday to Louis and Michelle Roselle. So let's see here. How many do we have? We have 1, 2, 3, 4, 5, 6, 7, 8, 9, 10. Thank you. And Miss Katie handed me another one, 11. So we have 11 anniversaries for today. Let's grab the box. It goes to 16, so we have some numbers we can't use. Number 7. Scrolling back up. 1, 2, 3, 4, 5, 6, 7. Happy anniversary today. 5 wonderful years to Matthew and Hattie Rowan. All you have to do is stop out here at the radio station, pick up your certificate, and enjoy each other's company over some delicious ice cream from By the Scoop. So thank you for getting us those anniversaries. Make sure that you keep sending them because we will draw at 8:45 every Friday for a lucky couple.

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2: 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Lead paint also has a sweet taste, making children more likely to chew on painted surfaces like windowsills and trim. The Southeast Iowa Regional Planning Commission's Lead Hazard Reduction Program helps eligible homeowners, renters, and landlords in Des Moines, Henry, Lee, and Loisa counties identify and remove lead hazards safely from homes where children live and visit. 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To learn more about protecting your family from lead exposure and to see if you qualify, call 319-753-5107. 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
2: 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Right now, 78 degrees outside. Today is a high of 90, a low of 70. We're looking at Independence Day Eve, as some may say. 50% chance of rain during the day, 35% chance tonight, heading into tomorrow, where we have a high of 87, a low of 68, about a 55% chance of rain during the day tomorrow, 45% chance Saturday night and Sunday to round out the weekend, high of 85, low of 65, about a 30% chance of rain there on Sunday. 79 degrees outside right now. We are under an extreme heat warning. This means our heat index values are of 100 to 105 expected. So please be careful, drink plenty of fluids, stay in air conditioning if you can, stay out of the sun, and of course, have a great day with all of our great festivities we have going on in Southeast Iowa. Moving over to the Mount Pleasant Coffee Depot. What's for lunch today? Well, guys, it's Friday. It's grill day. If you want a delicious grilled sandwich and two sides, you know where to go. It's the Mount Pleasant Coffee Depot. And we have Generation Gap coming up in just a couple minutes here, 9 o'clock on all of our stations. 3 p.m. this afternoon, Music and the Spoken Word radio special brought to you by the Kimsey Funeral Home. It's beautiful music for an entire half hour. 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Slayton is headed down south. 6:45 is the pregame show, 7 o'clock start time. 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We have all the information you need for Southeast Iowa and beyond. Plus, I mean, come on, we're kind of fun too. 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
2: Good morning. It is 9 o'clock on a Friday, making it time for the Generation Gap.
10: Well, good. What'd she say? I didn't hear her.
11: She just said it was time for the Generation Gap. We were talking the conversation. That was crazy. We just turned flipped the switch on. Good morning, everyone.
10: You know why?
11: Because this is radio, baby.
10: And we're real.
11: The real deal.
10: No baloney here.
11: Well, happy Eve of Independence Day.
10: Yeah,
11: Grandpa.
10: I don't know. It's, what's going on. We were just discussing, the national media has said that the state fair in Washington, D.C., nobody's there. No one's going, because they're used to protest marches on the mall and the radicals all show up. But the ordinary people, and you know what? Ordinary people, they don't even know what a state fair is. You think if you go to New York City and ask somebody on the street, have you ever been to the state fair? You know what they'll say? No. I don't even know if New York has it.
11: I don't know. I really can't speak on it because honestly, like, I'm a Midwest girl and State Fair has always been a thing. Everybody I know, like my friends in Minnesota, they've got a State Fair and my Wisconsin
10: and
11: friends.
10: My mama, Bertress was her name.
11: Ooh.
10: Yeah, that's a good name, isn't it?
11: Sturdy name.
10: Some people call it, I suppose, Beatrice, but she was always Bertress.
11: Bertress, okay.
10: Anyway, she let me have all of the leftover tomatoes out of the garden and the cucumbers, and I took my little red wagon full of tomatoes and cucumbers and went around the neighborhood selling them.
11: How much money did you make?
10: Well, here was my goal. It was to go to the state fair. That was the money I could spend at the fair, and I worked very hard to get a dollar and a half.
11: You know what? This is why you're so successful now.
10: No, I'm not successful.
11: Are you kidding me?
10: No, not compared to some people.
11: Well, I mean, you know, we can play the comparison game all day long.
10: All right,
11: but
10: so I know
11: to other people, you're very successful.
10: I know there's a lot of conversations going on in the world now. And you know what I thought of this morning as I was drinking my coffee?
11: Tell us.
10: What's the definition of a radical?
11: We can look it up and see what Merriam-Webster says.
10: I don't think, you know, because
11: well, it's a spectrum, and that's why it's hard to define. Because what's radical to one person may not seem radical to another. We're all so different, even though we're very much the same.
10: And that's where left and right comes in.
11: Right.
10: Oh, you
11: correct.
10: You can't say right.
11: I was agreeing.
10: I know.
11: The English language, my friends.
10: No, it is.
11: It can be confusing, which is why we don't always understand what
10: we have
11: say.
10: And then we have a left hand and a right hand.
11: And I'm left-handed.
10: And I'm right-handed.
11: What does that mean? See, I don't know.
10: That's well, there's a lot fewer left-handed people than there are right-handed people, right?
11: Correct.
10: Yeah, correct. I mean,
11: is like a Abbott and Costello who's on first situation.
10: Well, you know what the deal is that communications today, so many people can communicate. It used to be they couldn't.
11: Sure.
10: You know?
11: Oh, yeah, 100%.
10: And there are still, I suppose there are less people that can, you know, that live off the grid than are on the grid.
11: Oh,
10: I don't
11: 100%.
10: Know. You think there's still?
11: Absolutely.
10: More people that live on the grid now?
11: Well, yeah. I mean, do you think there's people surviving without... I mean, when you say on the grid, what do you mean? Because if you're thinking electricity, water, sewage, like, yeah, they're on the grid. They're not living without electricity and plumbing. And I mean, some people, unfortunately, and that's a travesty, overall.
10: I was at a restaurant last week, and you know what I noticed? Their water wasn't good.
11: Ooh, yeah, you got to have a reverse osmosis.
10: There, you know, how we have changed to where we can tell whether it's good water or bad?
11: Well, the water, I think, also has gotten worse.
10: But I can remember going to Grandpa and Grandma Dennison's and pumping the pump and putting my hand under it. You know why? Because the water was cold in the summer because the well water
11: was
10: cold.
11: Yeah, sure.
10: And it tasted... Now, why can't we... You would think with all this wonderful ingenuity that we have, everybody'd have good tasting water.
11: Well, see, when you affect things in the environment, other things, it's like a domino effect, right? Like,
10: what's a domino effect? When you
11: change one thing and then it changes another thing, which changes another thing, which changes another thing, and then the domino tower falls.
10: The dominoes line them up and you knock one off.
11: It's kind of like
10: that's
11: a
10: great imitation of dominoes.
11: I don't know.
10: Are we dumb, silly today? We are. Well, we're natural. You know, this is the thing. People, get over it. Come on. Huh?
11: What do you mean?
10: Just everything in general.
11: Get over it.
10: Yeah, get over being so snotty to one another. And
11: what about standing up for what you believe in?
10: That's different. There's a difference in but
11: so explain...
10: But,
11: okay, I agree
10: Standing
11: with you. I agree
10: what?
11: With you, but I'm just saying, like, if somebody feels so strongly about something.
10: All right, so let's go back to dominoes.
11: Radicals,
10: Is the first domino a radical or standing up for something he believes in?
11: Because
10: he gets knocked over first.
11: When I said that, I was talking about, like, changing something in a system. So if you think of, like, like, I could explain it with the radio station, because if we do something on one piece of software or technology, it affects all the other pieces, and then this piece breaks, so then you got to fix that piece, which then causes an effect over on this piece of equipment, and so it's just like the whole system is affected by this one little change.
10: Okay.
11: Or you think of a family, and you think of like a, like in communications, when I studied that in college, they talked about like a mobile, like a family mobile. Like think of a thing that hangs above a cradle, a baby cradle, and it spins.
10: I know what a mobile is.
11: So if one person in the family has a crisis or doesn't do what they are supposed to be doing or doesn't, you know, load the dishwasher when they're supposed to or whatever it is.
10: So
11: it
10: do you take the scissors and cut them off the mole?
11: Well, it affects everybody else in the mobile, right? And so sometimes that's okay because you can adjust.
10: Yeah.
11: But if that happens so much that it starts to become a real big problem. So what I'm saying is unintended consequences of actions, right? As a society, for instance. And not that they've been bad. So what I'm saying is, like, obviously we need to mass produce and, you know, farms. Like, we need really high quality precision farming where we get high yields and whatever. And we know that if we spray certain different chemicals on the things that it'll grow better or it'll keep the weeds out and we'll get better results and there won't be bugs or whatever it is. But then doing that when it rains, those chemicals, higher nitrates or whatever it may be, do go into the ground and into the water. And so now you have water that tastes different or is different and has different levels of compound in it, and now you're getting things like, you know, algae buildup on lakes, so you don't want to swim in the water because it's the algae buildup. So, like, things are affected by other things, and I'm not saying it's good or bad. I'm just saying as we do things as a society, we have to expect that there will be other things that happen, and then we got to respond to those things and fix those problems, which may cause other problems.
10: Well,
11: and then we got to solve those problems.
10: No. Let's look at it from the positive standpoint, not the negative.
11: Well, I'm just saying, as you move through and you make choices, there are other things that will come up that you'll have to pivot and fix. Right. And that's natural and normal.
10: My dad was so happy to get 100 bushel to the acre from corn.
11: Mm-hmm.
10: Now they get 250 to 300.
11: That's amazing.
10: All right. How many people would be starving if we hadn't have done that?
11: Well, that's what I'm saying. I'm not saying that we shouldn't have done it. I'm just saying when we just like we thought, you know, we had lead paint. Because it stuck really good and you could put it on porches and it wouldn't fade and it wouldn't chip and it would stay good. But then we now figured out that lead is a neurotoxin, and actually the lead paint does rub against surfaces and cause dust to go into the air that then is breathed in by the people who live in the home. And that does cause health problems.
10: Well, and we're working
11: not to
10: on
11: say
10: that,
11: that yeah, no, no, but, no. But I'm saying not to say that the person who said put lead in the paint was doing that on purpose to poison a bunch of people. Right.
10: No, he didn't know.
11: They thought it was a good invention because it was water resistant and it stayed pretty, you know. So I'm just saying,
10: okay,
11: every time we make, you know, a discovery, there could be other things happening, and that's why you've got, you know, people researching these things and working on these things, and you've got things that happen that aren't always
10: so
11: great.
10: Here's another crazy thought I had in the last few hours.
11: Okay.
10: All this controversy about windmills and solar and all this and that. I have enough land right behind the radio station. I think I'll see if I can build a nuclear plant.
11: I don't think you can.
10: Why?
11: I don't know. I think you got to get permits for that.
10: Well, No. I'm not going to do it without proper.
11: Well, I think
10: it's kind of like
11: the problem.
10: You need
11: with
10: to
11: the
10: go
11: nuclear
10: out and get the deal you got from the Iowa Broadcasters Association yesterday and read it to our listeners.
11: Do you really want me to?
10: Well, why not? Yes. Doesn't it say?
11: Are you going to vamp? Are you guys going to talk while I go do that?
10: Well, we. Probably will. Dead air is, we, you know, unless you want to be quiet, Allison, or not.
12: Paul, have you ever known me to not be quiet or to be quiet?
10: Oh, no. You have a beautiful, we discussed, it's too, well, you were on Facebook this morning with your blouse.
12: Yeah,
10: so
12: my
10: people
12: nice
10: got to
12: shirt.
10: See
12: I
10: it.
12: Got
10: your,
12: this from Joyce.
10: Your July 4th blouse, yes. Because we talked on this show or we talked on the radio about that we were inspected by the FCC, whatever you call him. What is he? I don't know. He's with the Iowa Broadcast.
11: He is an FCC certified ABIP inspector.
10: All right. And that happened when? What's the date on that?
11: June 16th.
10: Okay. And what?
11: And we are in compliance.
10: Read the whole, what is it?
11: What's are you
10: it?
11: Serious?
10: I am serious because I think people need to know that the radio station.
11: Well, we got three of them because we have three different licenses.
10: Yes, three, that's correct.
11: Mm-hmm. So I'll just read one of them because they all say the same thing.
10: Okay.
11: Pursuant to the Iowa Broadcasters Association FCC Alternative Broadcast Inspection Program established by an agreement between the Iowa Broadcasters Association and the Enforcement Bureau of the Federal Communications Commission, the undersigned certifies that he has inspected station KILJ-FM, KILJ, blah, blah, blah, blah, Mount Pleasant, Iowa, and he has determined that the station is in conformance with the FCC technical requirements that would be subject to review during a routine FCC Enforcement Bureau station inspection. As of this date, June 16th, 2026, KILJ has successfully completed the Iowa Broadcasters Association FCC inspection program and has certified as compliant with the applicable FCC technical requirements. This certificate of compliance will remain in full force and effect through June 16th, 2029. And then obviously it's signed and mm-hmm. has all his like little codes, mm-hmm. FCC General Class PG01. I don't know what all that means.
10: All right.
11: It looks important.
10: It is important. Because we are not just, you know, we can't just do and say anything we want.
11: And then we got a letter with it that says we must display these certificates of compliance mm-hmm. in plain view in the entrance of our studio so that people know. And we have to put it in a binder. We've got like a binder of things that we mm-hmm. have to keep. And we have to verbally inform any person who enters the studio that identifies himself as an FCC inspector seeking to conduct an FCC inspection that we hold the certificate of compliance mm-hmm. and then show it to them.
10: Mm-hmm. All right.
11: So yeah, it's, you know, we've got rules basically.
10: Well, and
11: everybody, which is fine. We're happy to do that.
10: I've lived by these rules for 62 years now between here and Newton, Iowa.
11: Right.
10: So it's it's not something that scares me.
11: No.
10: And there have been.
11: There is a lot of work that goes into maintaining that.
10: Oh, absolutely.
11: Behind the scenes. Our, I mean, we have daily logs. Survey. We have weekly logs. Public. We have tests that we have to do. We have lots of equipment we have to maintain. I mean, there's so, quite a bit that goes into it.
10: Yes, a lot. So, and now we go to this wonderful new invention that we have called the internet.
11: Yeah.
10: Where anybody can get on there and do and say anything.
11: Right.
10: And they use it under the freedom of speech.
11: Right.
10: You will never hear, and if I have anything to say about it, and I do, because I'm the license holder.
11: Yes.
10: You will never hear the F word on this radio station. And on the internet, it's constant.
11: Mm.
10: It's just plain stupid.
11: Mm.
10: The people who use it are stupid, and the people who listen to it are stupid. And people will say, well, he's just an old conservative and but you know, the thing is are certain language.
11: Aren't there like seven or eight words that we are not allowed to say?
10: Yeah.
11: We have a list.
10: Well, there should be more.
11: There's probably, well, there is according to our KILJ policy.
10: Right.
11: But as far as like legally by the FCC, like our license, we will be fined or we could be dinged or whatever.
10: What are those eight words? I don't even know.
11: Well, we can't tell you because then we would be breaking the rules.
10: Oh, that's right. We can't. That's right.
11: It's kind of like what PEO stands for. We can't tell you.
10: Comparing the FCC eight bad words to the P.
11: I'm just being funny.
10: I hate to laugh out loud, but you know, we have a lot of good PEO sisters listening, and we don't want to make them upset.
11: Of course, I did not say that. But they've got a big event coming up in Mount Pleasant. On the 16th is the Heritage Tour. I mean, Mount Pleasant, Iowa is the birthplace of PEO. This organization that's been around for over 150 years was born right here at Iowa Wesleyan.
10: Iowa Wesleyan College,
11: and so, and I think at that time it was a university even. And then it was its college. Well, and then, well, anyway, it doesn't matter.
10: What's
11: semantics.
10: In their name?
11: But point being, it's a big deal. So the international presidents and officers from all over this country and even the world will be coming to Mount Pleasant, Iowa on the 16th to tour the birthplace, to learn about the founders, to experience
10: 16th
11: Iowa.
10: 16th of July?
11: Yes.
10: Hmm.
11: So anyway.
10: Well, that's in a couple of weeks.
11: So shout out to my PEOers.
10: All right. Well, let's talk about the 4th of July a little bit.
11: Okay.
10: I mean, you know, there's so many celebrations going on. I mean, you know, Morning Sun is the one that I remember first.
11: They are all out in Morning Sun.
10: Well, they have. Wow. They've been doing it forever.
11: It's amazing.
10: And,
11: I love it.
10: And they put together a huge parade. Waylon has a huge parade. And, you know, I think one of the things Mount Pleasant has, well, they have the Country Club 4th of July celebration. They have the town celebration. And we have the 250th. I mean, we have three things. I wish they would have all gotten together.
11: Well, the 4th of July committee and the Team 250, we had representatives from, I mean, as committees, we worked together.
10: Okay. And did it was cooperative?
11: I think so, for the most part. I mean, okay. Yeah. I mean, we don't want to step on anybody's toes, but we want to help each other. But we want to, you know, it's all for the same cause. But yeah.
10: My toes are sore.
11: Well, listen.
10: and it's
11: I could say some things about that, but
10: well, it's inexperience.
11: Okay.
10: I
11: that's that, your
10: yeah. So I'm and you know what? July 5th is Sunday.
11: So it'll and all be over.
10: That's right. Sometimes you have to. It's like in politics. I've lived through seven.
11: You sound like you're negative about this. I thought this was a happy time.
10: I'm not negative. No, it's okay. Not negative.
11: Okay.
10: It's like living through seven or eight presidents. I've lost track of how many presidents I've lived through. You know, and our country has survived. I am a believer that it will survive in the future. I believe in 250 years.
11: If you don't, get out.
10: Huh?
11: If you don't believe in the next 250, maybe you should just go live off the grid.
10: Well, yeah, because...
11: What are you doing?
10: Yeah, that's a good point.
11: I'm not trying to be mean when I say that. Everybody's entitled to their opinion, but, you know, why are we here and what are we doing if not to, do the best we can and look forward and move on and keep working
10: and look toward the positive, yes, and the good, yes, not the bad.
11: Yes. I mean, we deal with things as they come and we, you know, but we work together to make it happen.
10: Mm-hmm. Mm-hmm.
11: And I think that we are for the most part. So we'll just.
10: Well, I hope so.
11: I hope so too.
10: Because I sense the extremes, that's another word, is right along with.
11: Radical.
10: Radical. Mm-hmm. Or
11: I don't know. I think that the radical and the extreme is overplayed. I don't really believe that most of us are that.
10: Oh, I don't either. No.
11: And so I kind of get annoyed because it's like, okay, you know, there's always been the radical. You know, there's always been a few in the crowd where you're like, you know, but for the most part, everybody else knows that and moves forward. Well, I don't know. I mean,
10: and you know, all my years
11: in class, you got the, you know. You've got, you know, everybody knows the one person that's a little bit off that you kind of, you tolerate and you put up with because you want to be nice, but you aren't going to listen to them and you're going to continue to go the way that most want to go.
10: Mm-hmm.
11: I don't know. Is that mean to say? I mean, I'm just.
10: No, that's not mean.
11: That's, you get a group together, so.
10: I was impressed this morning that the sheriff has turned back $300,000 in
11: this
10: a budget.
11: Yeah.
10: I think if. Can you imagine if every institution that was surviving on tax dollars spent that much less, how many billions of dollars the United States would have?
11: Yeah, it's one of those things where we want everything to be funded appropriately, right?
10: Mm-hmm.
11: You know,
10: mm-hmm.
11: And so I don't, you know, I think that there are reasons that most of the county departments, I think, do an excellent job of managing their budgets.
10: Oh, I think so too.
11: And there are a few issues in a few departments, but I don't know if I would blame the department for the issue. I think it's one of those things where, and I don't want to pick on the conservation department, but it's the example coming to mind. I'm sorry, Caleb, it's nothing against you. And I think you know that it is a situational thing. You know, the dam, for instance, the debris is building up,
10: mm-hmm.
11: And it's a huge issue because it's super duper dangerous to send your workers out on the water to try to like put a cable on it and pull the opposite way to try to get the debris to move. But it's also really, really expensive to call a company to bring a barge in and to do that.
10: Mm-hmm.
11: So he doesn't, you know, his budget doesn't allow for that, you know. And so what do you do? I mean, they've got to find a way to help the conservation department with this issue. And it might take multiple departments working together, which they're all willing to do, obviously. Mm-hmm. But just to say, like, sometimes these conversations have to happen where we're like, okay, this needs, we're spending so much money year after year trying to remove these, you know, debris from behind this dam. We need to come up with a solution that is going to solve this issue a little bit better instead of just thousands of dollars every year going to try to remove the debris. And you have to remove the debris because it's not good on the dam. Plus, it's a safety issue because people are walking out on the debris
10: mm-hmm.
11: behind a dam, which is totally dangerous. And please do not do that. I mean, 100%. I mean, that's, you know, and if you see somebody doing that, immediately tell them to go get back to safety. But, you know, it's just, it's one of those things. So I'm not sure if it's Caleb's fault that he has to spend all this money to
10: not at all.
11: You know, he needs the Army Corps of Engineers and he needs the supervisors and he needs Secondary Roads Department. He needs everybody coming together to help figure out, do we put in a wing dam or a jetty, or I don't know all the technical things.
10: Well, here's the other thought.
11: Just one example.
10: Yeah.
11: That I don't think it's his fault that it costs so much money. Mm-hmm. And it's like he can't control when debris is going to build up. Right.
10: No, yeah.
11: When a storm happens and the campground gets completely damaged and he has to do a bunch of work on the buildings and...
10: So I have a question. What do we do with... What's the dam used for?
11: I would assume to control water flow. I mean, it's been there forever.
10: Well,
11: and it used to generate power, but I don't think that works anymore.
10: No. There was some people who helped invent smaller generation... type mm-hmm. things.
11: Mm-hmm.
10: So we talk about power, you know, and there's something sitting there we're not using.
11: Yeah, I think there's probably a lot of reasons for that.
10: Money is the biggest.
11: Yeah. Yeah. Mm-hmm. But I'm just saying, like, that's one example where, yes, his budget was, but is it really because he was mismanaging it, or is it because there's a lot of unfortunate events that happened with the weather or whatever it may be that caused extra spending?
10: Yeah, the weather is a big thing for conservation. Yeah. You know,
11: so that's just one example where it's like, yeah, he's not really mismanaging the funds as much as just bad luck. You get struck by lightning twice in a year. That's not great luck.
10: No,
11: you know?
10: Yeah. No,
11: Stuff like that.
10: Yeah, well, we've had a little of that at the radio station. Lightning is a problem.
11: And even though we ground the tower and we ground all the stuff, we still, mm-hmm. you know, it still happens.
10: Tower attracts electricity, you know, one of those deals.
11: Oh, yeah, yeah. 100%. But, well,
10: back
11: it's
10: to the 4th of July.
11: Yeah, sorry.
10: So today we got a band playing uptown. We got the Rotary is barbecuing, right?
11: I got my Rotary shirt on and I'm ready to go. Yes.
10: What are you barbecuing?
11: All beef hot dogs, like the nice big ones.
10: Fat hot dogs.
11: Yeah. And then hamburgers.
10: Okay.
11: So nothing amazing, but always good. A standard.
10: Something to eat while you're listening to the band?
11: Absolutely. Yeah. And we'll have cotton candy.
10: Ah, yes. Cotton candy.
11: And there's going to be a lemonade stand and root beer floats and different fun treats from Dairy Queen. And
10: we're going to be doing some live broadcasting, this afternoon at,
11: Yeah, I would say about
10: 4:30 or
11: 4:30 is when the program
10: are
11: is supposed
10: sure
11: to
10: Are you sure that's the time?
11: That's what I've been told.
10: Well, that's what I thought, too. Okay.
11: So
10: we'll be there at 4:30, and what are we
11: going to... Yeah, I don't know. I mean, I don't know all the what's going to happen or who's planning to speak, but we'll do our best to kind of... cover it as news and also entertainment because
10: information,
11: you know, and you know, exciting. And yeah, I mean, you were there in 1976, weren't you?
10: Yeah, absolutely.
11: You were here in Mount Pleasant in 76.
10: I was there when they buried it. Yeah,
11: was it an exciting moment?
10: You know, when you have to remember back to 50 years ago, that's hard. Do you know that?
11: I can imagine, just because I think back to sometimes when I was younger and I'm like, wow. That was a long time ago,
10: but I remember the incident.
11: You remember it, so well, yeah, it was memorable.
10: But I don't remember all the details.
11: Did you have like speakers and?
10: Well, yeah, I'm sure people said things. Yes.
11: Mm-hmm. Yeah.
10: Mm-hmm. You know, one thing, because I was there the other day when they dug it up early. I didn't remember it being so big.
11: Yeah, it's pretty big.
10: Yeah.
11: It was like, what, 4 or 5 feet long, probably, and a couple feet wide. It was like a concrete vault.
10: And you got to see what was inside.
11: Well, I got to see, like, the top layer, because they popped the top off, and really what you saw was the American flag was the first thing you saw, which was cool. And then we peeled the American flag back, and there was the Iowa flag. And then we peeled that flag back, there was the bicentennial flag.
10: And I have one of those at home.
11: And then when we peeled that back, there was full to the brim of stuff and papers and, you know, all. You know, I didn't really get a good look of what was in at
10: so
11: that
10: So why
11: point.
10: Didn't we have a flag this year for the 250th?
11: I'm sure that they do, but you got to buy it through the website, I'm sure.
10: No, I don't think they have. Well, maybe they do have.
11: I bet America 250 has it.
10: This was Mount Pleasant. This was only Mount Pleasant.
11: Oh, it was?
10: Oh, yeah. It was
11: okay,
10: only,
11: it wasn't like a nationwide.
10: No, it wasn't a nationwide.
11: Okay, see, I was.
10: It was a Mount Pleasant.
11: Bicentennial.
10: Flag. Blue and gold.
11: Okay, that wasn't what was in it. It was, the one that was in it was white with like a red. I'm sure they'll have it up there today, hopefully. But it was like red triangles that were like intermixed. I don't. Maybe I'm misremembering. You'll just
10: well,
11: have to come.
10: That was only last week. Come
11: you'll
10: on,
11: just
10: Katie.
11: Have to come
10: not
11: tomorrow
10: 50 years
11: at 4:30
10: ago.
11: For the. Or today. Oh gosh. You'll don't come tomorrow at 4:30 to downtown.
10: Today.
11: Go to McMillan tomorrow.
10: Yeah, today.
11: Today, come to downtown Mount Pleasant. The time capsule is on the Henry County Courthouse lawn. You won't miss it if you go to downtown.
10: Okay. Now it. You know I already got to see a fireworks display.
11: You did. How was it? I
10: well,
11: looked like
10: it
11: a fun
10: was
11: party.
10: Huge.
11: Everly had a blast.
10: Yes, at the FCOC party on Wednesday night. And I think that was a great way to, although it was really hot, I enjoyed the speaker. And it's terrible to be remembered as someone's preacher instead of by your name. But I remember him speaking at Charlie Kirk's funeral. And then, so I recognized him, you know, because, and he did a very, very good job about religion and patriotism and that they do go together. I mean, in the Constitution, it says under God.
11: Well, we added that in later.
10: No, we didn't. What do you mean we added that in later?
11: I don't think that was in the original. It wasn't in the, like, the Pledge of Allegiance didn't have under God until, like, the 40s.
10: No, that's the only thing that they changed.
11: Okay. Yeah. Well, I don't know. I mean, I personally, I mean, I understand, like, I think if you're a public servant and you have, you know, obviously you probably have some type of faith and that's good and you should lead, you know, with your conscience and your morals, which you a lot of times get from your religion, right? I mean, most of us.
10: Well, you know, that's not necessarily true because I remember asking our friend Frank from China, since they had no religion in China,
11: right.
10: I said, how do you learn the right from wrong? You know what he said? His grandma and grandpa.
11: Yeah, his the elders.
10: From the
11: yeah.
10: family.
11: Yep, the family.
10: Yeah. So, you know,
11: well,
10: oh, go ahead.
11: Well, and that's why
10: I interrupt.
11: And that's
10: I'm
11: why I'm saying... That's why I'm saying I think it's okay for different people of different backgrounds to hold public office because Frank is a good person. You know what I mean? Like, it's, you know, he wasn't a bad guy.
10: No.
11: He was very respectful and, you know, all the things. And so, you know, it shouldn't matter, you know. All that to say is I don't think you should use your religion as a weapon to enact, you know, things that are oppressive
10: that.
11: To certain groups or whatever it may be.
10: Yeah.
11: But you certainly should use your religion to lead your decision making and your, you know, your own.
10: But the only
11: rain just came.
10: But the only point that was made by the speaker on Wednesday night was that our country, the United States of America, was founded for religious freedom.
11: Oh, yeah. And that's why. You know, religious freedom. And that's why, you know, it still is okay for other people of other faiths to live here and to be alongside us. And it shouldn't be, I don't know, I think we should all work together. We're all Americans, right? If you're an American, you're an American.
10: I agree. The other thing, they had a car show.
11: Yeah, they had everything.
10: I tried to buy a purple car for grandma, but
11: they
10: wouldn't
11: weren't selling.
10: No, no. No, she wants to keep it. And Of course, I have my favorite cars are Mustangs, and she had the Mustang that her mother
11: drove.
10: Had.
11: Oh, yeah. Cool!
10: And she said, "I think I probably came home from the hospital in that Mustang."
11: Wow, that's cool.
10: Yeah,
11: isn't I it? Love that.
10: Yeah. And that was Melanie Patton.
11: Oh, yeah. They have lots of cool old classic.
10: Yeah. So anyway, that was good. The food trucks. I had, you know, I like corn dogs.
11: I know you
10: do. And I don't even know who the corn dog stand was. But at the state fair, they probably have...
11: A million?
10: 25 corn dog stands. Corn dogs are different, you know, they're just like...
11: I think it depends on how long they fry them, too. Like, well, if they get overdone, no, like, too crispy.
10: It's the ingredients, too.
11: In the funnel cake batter, the, yep. cornbread mm-hmm. batter, whatever mm-hmm. it is, cornbread batter.
10: The one up the hill by the... where they have the photos. The what's that called at the top of the hill at the state fair?
11: It's the top of the hill.
10: No, there's a building.
11: Yeah,
10: there.
11: The art building where all the art is.
10: Well, anyway, as you're walking up there, that's the best one. Anyway, the corn dog.
11: Okay, so the corn dog at FCO.
10: At FCO was really good. And I have no idea, you know. Who
11: sometimes you just need a good corn dog.
10: Mm-hmm, mm-hmm.
11: What's more American than that?
10: Well.
11: On a stick.
10: Well, what's more American than a corn dog? I don't know.
11: I think a hot dog's pretty American, isn't
10: well,
11: it?
10: Well, yeah, and hamburgers, you know. All these things will be galore tomorrow uh-huh. and today.
11: Oh, yeah, grilling out. It's raining right now, but I hope it clears up by this afternoon.
10: Oh, it will. These are supposed to be just scattered showers. So all this does is clean up the dirt a little bit.
11: There you go.
10: And cool it makes down, my hopefully. Grass grow more. I'm going to spend my 4th of July... I think probably on my lawnmower.
11: You know where I'll spend it?
10: Where?
11: Right here on KILJ.
10: Well, that's true. That's so, right. You're the... And speaking of
11: tomorrow.
10: That, Lisa is getting better.
11: She is. She's but recovering from her injuries.
10: Lisa, you got to hurry up. We miss you terribly.
11: No, we're a tight-knit group here.
10: Yes.
11: And hard when we miss people.
10: When we have one person.
11: But we're surviving.
10: No, we are. And
11: But we
10: and,
11: do miss her and wish that, you know...
10: But KILJ, I will promise my listeners as they speak today, will never, ever become like Clear Channel and be music and no locals. We will always have people. If I have to quit taking any salary at all, we're going to have local people at KILJ.
11: We will.
10: And real people. Honest, good, hardworking women and men. We have a great team here.
11: We
10: and,
11: do.
10: We're lucky.
11: We
10: I'm
11: are.
10: Lucky. I'm very lucky.
11: And we're over time, Grandpa.
10: How can that be?
11: Well, we talked. It was a little meandering we did today, yes, but it was fun. It was a good conversation.
10: Do you think we made anybody unhappy?
11: Probably.
10: Well, I hope so.
11: And I'm very sorry.
10: No, I'm not, because if they... I'm in the middle. Come on, folks.
11: Well, I just mean, you know, this is all just conversation.
10: Yes, it is.
11: And
10: and look for my permit for my nuclear plant.
11: So I'm with that.
10: With that, yeah. Sorry. Happy 4th of July.
11: I love your American flag tie.
10: My wife has done a good job this week.
11: You've looked very patriotic every day. And Allison, too. Everybody's looking good.
10: And we're going to play a little patriotic music here
11: some
10: at the
11: good
10: end.
11: Patriotic
10: some
11: music.
10: Two good ones. You know, and I'll mention them. Kate Smith and God Bless America.
11: Nobody can sing it like Kate.
10: No, I can see her right now.
11: It was effortless.
10: She had a 15-minute show every day on TV, and that was when TV was a big deal, you know?
11: Yeah.
10: Black and white. And then Ray Charles does a wonderful version of America the Beautiful, which is a combination of a couple of songs, so mm-hmm. we're going to play those. And we're going to say this. Fear is not the deal to do. It's faith, period. Thank you.

Good morning, everyone. Katie back again here after the generation gap. It's been quite a few crazy minutes for me here, but I wanted to pop on and clear the air, so to speak, get some things straight. You know, sometimes when you're listening to the radio, you don't catch every single word or detail that was said. So keep that in mind, you know, and give people a little bit of grace because you may not have understood. And sometimes, yeah, if I'm shooting off the cuff like I am now, maybe I don't speak 100% clearly. So I wanted to clear the air on two things. One is my comments about the dam down at Oakland Mills on the Skunk River and the Henry County Conservation Department. No way do I think that the Henry County Conservation Department has mismanaged their funds. So let's get that straight.

I do go to these county meetings every single week. I sit there and I listen to the reports and the conversation and the discussion, and I try to bring you the accurate information and the full context. So I want to get that straight. I also want to say there are discussions happening in the county of how we're going to deal with the buildup of debris on the dam, because there are multiple factors in play here. One is that we're dealing with we're downstream from a lot of other counties. We cannot control what other counties are dumping as far as pushing debris into the river. The roads departments are required to cut back limbs and things from the shores and bridges and that type of thing. And when they can pull the debris out of the river, they absolutely do, and they burn it. Sometimes it's not safe. Sometimes you can't pull the debris out and you have to send it downstream. That's just the nature of how a river works. And so the debris buildup is not the fault of anyone. Jake Hotchkiss with the Secondary Roads Department does his best. I'm sure the counties up north of us do their best, but debris does build up. So this conversation at the dam is, how do we get Secondary Roads, the Henry County supervisors, and the Henry County Conservation Department working together to fund the removal of debris? Whoever, it's not anybody's fault. It's just the nature of things. So that's the conversation happening. There is no mismanagement of funds in the county on what I'm saying. It's just a conversation that's developing and needs to be had. So that was one point I wanted to bring up. The second point I want to bring up is the Mount Pleasant Community School District, John Henriksen's retirement, and the incoming tenure of Dr. Sharon Dentlinger. Her contract started July 1st, which was Wednesday. Now, sometimes things get lost in translation. I thought, based on my conversations with Mr. Henriksen in the previous week, that Dr. Dentlinger would be here on Monday on June 29th. I know her contract doesn't start the 1st, but we had had a conversation. That's what I was under the understanding of. Now, I understand that I should have verified that. And I think everyone can understand, life is busy and things move fast. And so sometimes you don't always get that. And you just, we're in a routine here at the radio station to expect that. We will stop promoing when things are going to happen. It's very disappointing to listeners when things, that we thought were going to happen aren't. This is the nature of our business. We're working with humans and schedules and real life and time. And sometimes things don't happen when we think they're going to happen. I didn't think the time capsule was going to be opened prior to today, but it was, right? Like, those weren't plans. So we did not by any means try to put a negative spin on Dr. Dentlinger's arrival to Mount Pleasant for being a, quote, no-show on the radio. That did not happen. We haven't spoken with Dr. Dentlinger. We're very excited to have her in town. She's already been on KILJ with an interview. I don't think she's upset. I will try to get a hold of her today. And Dr. Dentlinger, if you're listening, give me a call. But I will try to catch up with her. But I just want to clarify and publicly apologize to those who thought that the radio station was insinuating that Dr. Dentlinger was a no-show. We did not believe that. So apologies to Dr. Dentlinger. Apologies to Henry County Conservation and Caleb Waters. I do not have any bad feelings towards either of these people or these organizations. We're all working together. I'm trying to share information, and sometimes I don't do a great job at it. So I will work on that here. That is my promise to you listeners on KILJ, and I appreciate so much that you look to us for information, and we take that very seriously here, and we always will. So with that, I want to say Happy Independence Day, and Allison, put some smooth songs here on KILJ.

0: 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I'm John Perkins with a Brownfield Market Update. 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Soybeans and corn both ended the pre-holiday session mixed, consolidating after a couple of days of gains while watching the weather. August beans were up 3 at 11.36 and a quarter. September was a half higher at 11.36. September corn was up a quarter at 4.23. December was down 3/4 at 4.41 and a half. Live and feeder cattle were down, pressured by the cash and wholesale business during the session. August live was 260 lower at 239.22, and October was down 242 at 234.30. August feeders were 352 lower at 360.62. And nearby hogs were up. The deferred months were down, adjusting spreads, with August 170 higher at 98.75, and October lean up 52 at 82.02. John Perkins, Brownfield.
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4: Here's your KILJ forecast for Southeast Iowa. Partly cloudy skies today with a chance for storms. High of 90, southwest winds 8 to 15 miles per hour. Partly cloudy skies again tonight. Slight chance of thunderstorms. Lows level off around 70. Cloudy tomorrow. Chance for storms 87. Seasonal temperatures Sunday and Monday with highs in the mid 80s. Slight chance of thunderstorms Sunday. I'm meteorologist Paul Frombly. Right now, 81.

Well, they were telling us we were going to get some thunderstorms. We didn't know quite when. It looks like one is rolling into Mount Pleasant now. Depending on where you are in Henry County, here we do have a severe thunderstorm warning for all of Henry County. It's going to be till about 10:30 this morning. They're saying 60 mile per hour wind gusts, about quarter size hail possible. It is moving at 35 miles per hour, and right now it is impacting central Henry County. It's going to be here in Mount Pleasant here very shortly, if it's not already where you are, headed towards Mount Union. So just a heads up, they might take over on the radio for the National Weather Service, but that's okay because we are your local National Weather Service station, so we will keep you updated. I'm just here to let you know we are under a severe thunderstorm warning until 10:30 this morning. Just be safe out there. Keep your eye on the forecast.

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Well, the rain is here. We do have a thunderstorm rolling into Mount Pleasant, and we are under a severe thunderstorm warning right now. This does go till 10:30 this morning. This was issued about 9:50. It looks like at the time it was over Hillsboro. It might be closer to Mount Pleasant by now, but all of the locations impacted include Mount Pleasant, Salem, Mount Union, Henry County Fairgrounds, Waterworks Park, Oakland Mills, Oakland Mills Park, and Mount Pleasant Municipal Airport. So what they're saying is, for your protection, move to an interior room or the lowest floor of a sturdy building. There is a hail threat with this storm, and its radar indicated about a size 1 inch is the largest. But that wind threat has been measured at about 60 miles per hour. So just be aware when you're out driving around. Hail damage might be impactful to vehicles, and expect wind damage to roofs, siding, and trees possible. So it's a regular thunderstorm rolling through, but we do have a severe thunderstorm warning just here to let you know till about 10:30 this morning. 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

0: This is information from around the world on KILJ.
1: Americans are packing the roads and skies as they head to their destinations for the holiday weekend. AAA says more than 72 million Americans will travel during the Independence Day holiday period this year. The holiday travel sets another record, but is only a 0.5% increase from last year as rising inflationary pressures take a toll. It's shaping up to possibly be the hottest 4th of July ever in parts of the country. A heat wave has been sweltering the eastern U.S. from the Midwest to the East Coast, and hundreds of heat records could be set by Saturday. Yesterday, New York City tied its record for the day of 100 degrees, and it could get even hotter today. President Trump is planning a lengthy speech on the National Mall for the 4th of July celebration, despite the record heat. Gabe Gutierrez reports it's just one of the events he's been attending in honor of the nation's 250th birthday.
2: President Trump is also traveling to another iconic landmark ahead of 4th of July celebrations, Mount Rushmore in South Dakota. Since his last visit 6 years ago, the president has repeatedly mused about wanting his face added to the monument.
1: Trump today is set to attend and speak at the America 250 fireworks celebration marking the country's 250th birthday. Iran's former allied supreme leader Ali Khamenei is set to be buried on July 9th following days of ceremonies. Richard Engel is in Tehran, where crowds are expected to be so large funeral goers are being told to leave their cars on the highway and use public transportation, which has been made free.
3: Right now, his body is lying in state, being visited by dignitaries. Tomorrow, that will be open to the public. And then Monday is the big event when millions of people are expected to gather in the streets here in Tehran.
1: In observance of the 4th of July, U.S. markets are closed today. I'm Michael Kastner. Ukrainian President Vladimir Zelensky is asking for air defenses like Patriot missiles after Russian attacks killed at least 18 people. Dasha Chernysova reports the assault follows recent Ukrainian attacks on Russian military and energy sites.
4: The Russian officials insist that this is the retaliation against Ukrainian military for their actions that Moscow labels as terrorism on the Russian territory.
1: The massive wave of drone and military attacks lasted for nearly 11 hours, targeting the capital Kyiv and several other regions across the country. Russia says it targeted military fuel and energy facilities as civilians spent the night in shelters. The CDC says the odds of you getting food poisoning is 1 in 6 during the year. But on the 4th, that number spikes, and we warn the downside of your barbecue could be awful. More from Bree Tennis.
5: The health agency says the trouble zone with food bacteria is probably not your first pass at the buffet. It's your second or third. Summer heat, improper temperature control, and shared utensils causes bacteria to multiply, and that means foodborne illness. And the symptoms? Not fun. Nausea, vomiting, stomach cramps, diarrhea, fever, and chills. So be choosy with the food, and don't forget to wash your hands. I'm Bree Tennis.
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7: News on Radio Iowa, I'm Todd Kim. Heavy rains and thunderstorms hit portions of Iowa overnight, prompting flood warnings in parts of central Iowa. National Weather Service meteorologist Andrew Ansorgi.
8: Yeah, there were quite a few places across the state of Iowa that saw rainfall last night, probably except maybe, say, southern Iowa, kind of missed out. Some of the hardest hit areas were from around, Waterloo towards Cedar Rapids in between there, and then also around the Des Moines Metro, just north of the Des Moines Metro. In Southern Story, Northern Polk, into parts of Jasper County.
7: What was Iowa like when the Declaration of Independence was signed 250 years ago? John Pearson, an ecologist with the Iowa Department of Natural Resources, says 28 million acres of Iowa was covered in tall grass prairie with roots that typically reach 2 to 4 feet in the soil.
9: And in some cases, we have records of roots going down to as much as 15 or 20 feet. That's not uncommon to encounter those kind of root depths throughout an intact Tallgrass Prairie.
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12: A Mount Pleasant man has been arrested and charged with purchase and/or possession of a depiction of a minor in a sex act, a first offense. According to court documents, on October 14th of 2024, 46-year-old Dennis Jansen uploaded four images through the social media platform X, formerly known as Twitter. One of the photos allegedly depicted a sexualized image involving young children. The images were sent to the National Center for Missing and Exploited Children and were later traced through a subpoena to have been uploaded from apartment 226 at the Chesapeake Apartments in Mount Pleasant, across from the Maple Leaf Athletic Complex. Court records also indicate that on August 7th of last year, a group that produces YouTube videos targeting suspected online predators went to a business in Mount Pleasant. Investigators say they confronted Jansen after posing as a 14-year-old boy, during which he allegedly sent and requested explicit images. On July 1st, a warrant was served at Jansen's residence. Several electronic devices were seized, including cell phones, laptops, SD cards, and USB drives. A forensic examination of one of the seized phones later revealed an account under the name David Miller, which investigators say was connected to another child exploitation investigation in which the suspect had not yet been identified. After the arrest, authorities say four additional cyber tips from the Internet Crimes Against Children Task Force were also linked to the case. A Mount Pleasant man is facing multiple charges after police say he led an officer on a brief pursuit while driving an ATV through an apartment complex. According to Henry County court records, 48-year-old Michael Miller was arrested June 25th after a Mount Pleasant police officer observed him driving an ATV at a high rate of speed through an apartment complex. When the officer attempted a traffic stop, Miller allegedly failed to stop. Court records say the pursuit ended when the ATV struck a pole and crashed into a wooded area. While emergency medical personnel were assisting officers in removing Miller from the ATV, they reportedly noticed a strong odor of alcohol on his breath. Authorities also allege Miller dropped a glass drug pipe during the incident. Miller was arrested and charged with operating while under the influence, a third offense, possession of drug paraphernalia, and possession of an open alcoholic beverage. Court records indicate the offenses were observed by law enforcement officers. And a Missouri man is facing a drug charge following an early morning traffic stop in Henry County. The Henry County Sheriff's Office says a deputy stopped a vehicle at approximately 2:28 in the morning on July 2nd after observing it traveling above the posted speed limit. The driver was identified as 27-year-old Sean Fields of St. Louis, Missouri. And during the stop, the deputy reportedly detected the odor of marijuana, leading to a search of the vehicle. According to the sheriff's office, deputies found a container of marijuana and a marijuana blunt inside the vehicle. Fields was cited and issued a summons to appear in court before being released. The suspected marijuana and related evidence were seized as part of the investigation. On June 30th, Washington police officers responded to calls that an intoxicated man was threatening to shoot a family member. When officers arrived, along with Washington County deputies and EMS on standby, they arrested a 62-year-old male, Orby Brown, for first-degree harassment, first-offense domestic abuse assault, intimidation with a dangerous weapon, dominion or control of a firearm and/or offensive weapon by a felon, and assault while displaying a dangerous weapon. Medical units were disregarded by officers as no injuries occurred, and all defendants are presumed innocent until proven guilty in a court of law.
13: It's July 3rd, I'm Slayton Swords, and it's time for the sports start with high school baseball. Central East 12-run, 6-inning spoil Van Buren County senior night last night as the Hawks flew away with a 14-2 victory. Mason Sanders clobbered a home run to the tune of 3 RBIs. The Hawks finished the regular season with a 16-4 record. Avenging last year's loss, Burlington will at least earn a share of the Southeast Conference title after beating Fairfield last night 12-2. Voss Richardson and Archer Kruder each tabbed an RBI as Richardson slapped a double in the losing effort. The Trojans will host Sadell on Monday, July 6th at 7 p.m. Mount Pleasant's late game offense led the charge against Fort Madison last night in a 4-1 victory. Grayson Walker and Ryan Helling each grabbed an RBI, while Caden Shad turned in a quality start, tossing 6 strikeouts in 5 1/3 innings while allowing only 1 run. The Panthers will face off against Davenport Central on Monday at 7 p.m. at home. And Washington will celebrate senior night tonight against Keokuk at 5:30 p.m. Moving on to postseason high school baseball, looking at Class 1A Substate 6, New Lenox will make the trip to Van Buren County at 7 p.m. tonight for postseason play. KILJ 105.5 FM, KILJ.com, will be on the call to pregame show at 6:45 p.m. Wapello will get a rematch against Highland tonight at 5 p.m. for Weingard Field in Burlington. Burlington Notre Dame will host Danville tonight at 7 p.m. In Class 2A Substate 4, Mediapolis earned a bye and will await the winner between Monticello and Mid Prairie. Winfield Mountain Union will compete at Mid Prairie against Louisa Muscatine at 5 p.m. to start postseason play tonight. Lastly, in Class 2A Substate 5, West Burlington will start their postseason journey at Davis County tonight at 5 p.m. against Albia. Moving on to high school softball, Mount Pleasant struggled to get the offense going against Fort Madison last night, falling 6-1. The Panthers will stay on the road for a matchup against Davis County on Monday, July 6th at 7 p.m. In a battle for the conference crown, Fairfield was shut out by number 13 Burlington last night 3-0. The Trojans and Central Lee will participate in the Ottumwa Classic today. Number 15 Holy Trinity Catholic handled West Burlington Notre Dame last night 11-1 to earn a share of the Southeast Iowa Super Conference South title. Sydney Jarvis collected the win in the circle and tagged 3 RBIs at the plate for the Crusaders. Holy Trinity Catholic finished the regular season with a program record 22 wins. West Burlington Notre Dame will fly the Hillcrest Academy today. Washington will celebrate senior night tonight against Keokuk at 7 p.m. And Mediapolis will take on Davis County on Tuesday, July 7th in a road doubleheader with game 1 at 5:30 p.m. Moving on to postseason high school softball, in Class 1A Region 8, Waco will try the Pekin on Monday, July 6th with first pitch at 7 p.m. The winner will play Holy Trinity Catholic and West Point on Wednesday, July 8th. In Class 2A Region 3, New London will host Danville on Monday at 7 p.m. KILJ 105.5 FM, KILJ.com, be on the call to pregame show at 6:45 p.m. Wapello will face off against Columbus on Monday at 7 p.m. at home. And on Wednesday, West Burlington Notre Dame will head to Lisbon, and Van Buren County will stay at home to compete against West Branch, with both games at 7 p.m. Moving on to local athletic camps, Mount Pleasant will be hosting their volleyball camp starting in late July at the high school gym. The youth camp for grades 3rd through 6th will run from July 20th through the 22nd from 5:30 to 7 p.m. The camp cutoff date is July 15th. The middle school camp for grades 7th and 8th and the high school camp for 9th through 12th graders will run August 3rd through the 5th, with the middle school going from 4 to 5:30 p.m. and the high school to follow from 6 to 8 p.m. The cutoff date is July 23rd. All camps will cost $30 cash per person, with the camper getting a t-shirt. To register, you can follow the link in today's sports report. Moving on to high school track and field, the Iowa Association of Track Coaches released their winners for the 2026 Track and Field Coach of the Year Awards, and Washington's Steve Roth took home the award for coaching Josh Anderson in the boys' wheelchair division. Anderson took home a trio of bronze medals and claimed second place in the 800-meter. Additionally, in Class 1A, Van Buren County's Mike Bainbridge and New London's Austin Burns received at-large bids for Coach of the Year. The Warriors were led by Lincoln Bainbridge, who earned gold in all four events he participated in, as the team also broke the state meet record in the distance medley relay, which was the program's first championship in a relay. Van Buren County finished as the runner-up in Class 1A with 43 points. And New London's 38 points were enough to slot the Tigers in at fourth place. London Franklin also dazzled in Des Moines, with 3 state championships and a silver medal in the 100-meter dash. Moving on to the Prospect League, the Burlington Bees rallied for 4 runs in the final 2 innings, including a literal walk-off as Lucas Krebs worked a bases-loaded walk to down the Clinton Lumber Kings last night, 6-5. Troy Peltz helped the effort with a 2-run homer in the 8th inning to tie the game. The Bees will attempt a home sweep tonight at 6:30 p.m. And it's now time for this day in sports history. 1966, Atlanta Braves' Tony Cloninger becomes the first National League player and only pitcher to hit two grand slams in an MLB game. In 1983, Calvin Smith sets a new world record of 9.93 seconds for the 100-meter dash. And in 1983, the Texas Rangers explode for an MLB single extra innings record 12 runs in the 15th inning of a 16-4 win versus Oakland. It's July 3rd, I'm Slayton Swords, and that was the sports.
14: Commodity markets are closed Friday in observance of Independence Day. I'm John Perkins with a Brownfield Market Update. Plant your potential and harvest your reality with Stein. Each season brings promise and potential. Turn that potential into reality by planting the best genetics from Stein Seed Company. Soybeans and corn both ended the pre-holiday session mixed, consolidating after a couple of days of gains while watching the weather. August beans were up 3 at 11.36 and a quarter. September was a half higher at 11.36. September corn was up a quarter at 4.23. December was down 3/4 at 4.41 and a half. Live and feeder cattle were down, pressured by the cash and wholesale business during the session. August live was 260 lower at 239.22, and October was down 242 at 234.30. August feeders were 352 lower at 360.62. And nearby hogs were up. The deferred months were down, adjusting spreads, with August 170 higher at 98.75, and October lean up 52 at 82.02. John Perkins, Brownfield.
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Here's your KILJ forecast for Southeast Iowa. Chance of thunderstorms today. Otherwise, sunshine mixed with clouds at times. Daytime highs approaching 90. Southwesterly winds 8 to 15 miles per hour. Partly cloudy again tonight. Slight chance of thunderstorms. Lows around 70. Chance for storms tomorrow. Highs around 87. Overcast. Mid-80s Sunday and Monday with a slight chance for storms Sunday. I'm meteorologist Paul Trombley. Right now, it's 81 degrees.

0: America's 250th birthday with a full day of hometown fun. On Saturday, July 4th, start your morning with the Legion Pancake Breakfast at 6:30. Then spend the day enjoying food vendors, the Firecracker Frog Jump, Quilt Show, Small Engine Display, Face Painting, Big Wheel Races, the Lambert Flower Show, Water Balloon Toss, Baby Crawl, and Totter Trot, Train Rides, Toilet Bowl Races, and a Bench Press Competition. 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The fun keeps going into the evening with a foam party, live DJ music, prize giveaways, and a skydiver carrying the American flag. And when the sun goes down, look to the sky for Southeast Iowa's best fireworks at dusk. 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

0: 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I'm John Perkins with a Brownfield Market Update. 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Soybeans and corn both ended the pre-holiday session mixed, consolidating after a couple of days of gains while watching the weather. August beans were up 3 at 11.36 and a quarter. September was a half higher at 11.36. September corn was up a quarter at 4.23. December was down 3/4 at 4.41 and a half. Live and feeder cattle were down, pressured by the cash and wholesale business during the session. August live was 260 lower at 239.22, and October was down 242 at 234.30. August feeders were 352 lower at 360.62. And nearby hogs were up. Deferred months were down, adjusting spreads, with August 170 higher at 98.75, and October lean up 52 at 82.02. John Perkins, Brownfield.
1: Chance for storms today. Otherwise, a blend of clouds and sun. Highs around 90. Southwesterly winds 8 to 15 miles per hour. Partly cloudy skies again tonight. Slight chance of thunderstorms. Lows level off around 70. I'm meteorologist Paul Frombly. Right now, it's 81 degrees.

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Memory music at its finest. KILJ, playing all of the best music through the years. 105.5 FM.

0: 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We will hear more from Smithsonian Institution Curator Peter Liebold next.
1: When Tar Spot showed up, Sky Scout was already on it. Before widespread reports, before it was making headlines, before many growers even knew it was there. That's what happens when your fields are being monitored throughout the season. Sky Scout from Landis Cooperative helps identify disease pressure, crop stress, and other yield-threatening issues early, giving you the information you need to make timely decisions. Because the earlier you know, the more options you have. 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
0: American agriculture was not just transformed by America, but it helped to transform America, says retired Smithsonian Institution curator Peter Liebold.
2: From the beginning, we were an agricultural country, and today, where relatively few people are in agriculture, it remains an incredibly key part of industry.
0: Liebold says it all began with marketing.
2: That you have a nascent market economy, that farmers aren't subsistence farmers, but they're involved in exports, there is cash money involved, and as markets become bigger, farmers start to move further west.
0: Liebold says the next step for agriculture was standardized weights, measures, and quality. The late 1800s and early 1900s saw innovation play a big role in the industry.
2: Gasoline-powered vehicles, combines, tractors. It's also the notion of fertilizer. It's the notion of pesticides. It's the notion of hybrids, hybrid animals, hybrid seeds.
0: This led to farming that prioritized yield to feed a growing population and to help power an industrial revolution.
2: The advent of lightweight tractors in the beginning of the 1900s was made possible by factories like the Ford plant making on assembly lines inexpensive equipment.
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1: This 4th of July could be the hottest ever in large parts of the U.S. A heat wave has been sweltering the eastern U.S. from the Midwest to the East Coast, and hundreds of heat records could be set by tomorrow. People in New York and New Jersey are preparing. Natalie Migliori has more.
2: Heat and humidity are bearing down on the region as feels like temperatures could be hotter than 100 degrees at times. People finding every which way to stay cool.
3: What are you going to do? It's Mother Nature. Nothing you can do about it.
4: Honestly, I got some water. I'm just trying to survive out here. It's about to get real hot later. Like, it's just getting started. I think the worst day to wear all black. Yeah, I'm about to go through it.
2: Officials are urging people to find shaded areas, drink lots of water, and check in on each other.
1: Americans are on their way to their destinations for this holiday weekend. AAA says more than 72 million Americans will travel during the Independence Day holiday period this year. The holiday travel sets another record, but it's only a 0.5% increase from last year as rising inflationary pressures take a toll. The Colorado wildfires are burning into the holiday weekend. The five wildfires have destroyed over 200 square miles in southern Colorado and are threatening thousands of homes. The Aspen Acres wildfire near Pueblo has burnt over 50,000 acres as of last night and has destroyed hundreds of homes. President Trump is set to visit Mount Rushmore today for one of the nation's biggest Independence Day celebrations. He'll attend and deliver remarks at the America 250 fireworks celebration marking the country's 250th birthday. South Dakota Governor Larry Roden praised the announcement, saying, "Together, we will throw the biggest birthday party ever for our nation." Joey Chestnut and Mika Sudu are both hungry for yet another championship, but they'll have to get past a smorgasbord of competitors tomorrow at Nathan's Famous Hot Dog Eating Contest at Coney Island. Chestnut's looking for his 18th mustard yellow belt, Sudo her 5th straight one, and 12th overall. They're both world record holders. I'm Chris Caraggio. Security is tight around New York's Madison Square Garden today ahead of the Taylor Swift-Travis Kelce wedding, which is expected to take place at the venue later on today, NBC's Chloe Melas reports.
5: Outside, road closures and ramped up security around the arena. For those still skeptical about the impending nuptials, earlier officers were spotted with folders marked Taylor Swift and Travis Kelce wedding.
1: Yesterday, black SUVs reported to be bringing guests to the couple's rehearsal dinner could be seen pulling up to a tent outside Madison Square Garden. The NYPD will close down a portion of 7th Avenue this afternoon, along with other streets surrounding the garden. Pedestrian traffic will also be restricted, and Penn Station travelers will have to use designated entrances. Google has lost its appeal of a multi-billion-dollar fine alleging anti-competitive practices in Europe. In 2018, the European Commission imposed a record-breaking fine of nearly $4.7 billion against Google, alleging that it gave unfair advantage to its own Android apps. Google appealed the ruling, but Europe's top court dismissed it without explanation. There are a lot of celebrations going on today that have nothing to do with the 4th of July. Bree Tennis with more.
6: Today is National Chocolate Wafer Day, Eat Your Beans Day, Fried Clam Day, and Air Conditioning Appreciation Day. But it's also National Independent Beer Run Day. Now you're listening. The day is set out to get people to buy local brews from their areas for the 4th. So celebrate America's independence the way our forefathers did while signing the Declaration of Independence, with local beer.
1: The unsolved case and the murder of JonBenet Ramsey is going to be the subject of an upcoming production by Netflix. The online news magazine Tudum announced yesterday that Melissa McCarthy and Clive Owen will star in a limited series called The Murder of JonBenet Ramsey. On December 26, 1996, the six-year-old was found strangled and beaten to death in the basement of her Colorado home, just hours after her mother received a ransom note. I'm Chris Caraggio.
7: A mix of clouds and sun today with a chance of thunderstorms. High of 90. Southwesterly winds 8 to 15 miles per hour. Partly cloudy skies tonight. Slight chance of thunderstorms. Lows dip down to about 70. I'm meteorologist Paul Trombley. Right now, it's 73 degrees.

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Here's your KILJ forecast for Southeast Iowa. Partly cloudy skies today with a chance for storms. High of 90, southwest winds 8 to 15 miles per hour. Partly cloudy skies again tonight. Slight chance of thunderstorms. Lows level off around 70. Cloudy tomorrow. Chance for storms 87. Seasonal temperatures Sunday and Monday with highs in the mid-80s. Slight chance of thunderstorms Sunday. I'm meteorologist Paul Frombly. Currently, it's 73 degrees.

0: 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Are you haunted by half-finished projects on your land? 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
2: Here's your KILJ forecast for Southeast Iowa. Chance of thunderstorms today. Otherwise, sunshine mixed with clouds at times. Daytime highs approaching 90. Southwesterly winds 8 to 15 miles per hour. Partly cloudy again tonight. Slight chance of thunderstorms. Lows around 70. Chance for storms tomorrow. Highs around 87. Overcast. Mid-80s Sunday and Monday with a slight chance for storms Sunday. I'm meteorologist Paul Trombley. Currently, it's 73 degrees.

0: I'm Brent Barnett with Ag Headline News on Brownfield. A trade expert with American Farm Bureau Federation says the USMCA agreement remains in effect as the U.S. continues negotiations with the two other countries involved. Virginia Houston tells Brownfield,
1: "We're in early days. We do imagine this is not the end. This is not the be-all, end-all of the list of what they're negotiating, but they've been pretty forward with agriculture and stakeholders about what they're hoping to achieve."
0: The U.S. Supreme Court has agreed to hear a water rights dispute that could impact ag producers in the Central Plains. Southwest Nebraska farmer Dan Hughes says the state's lawsuit against Colorado over access to the South Platte River has significant implications for the region.
2: "We're subject to drought and minimal rainfall, so every drop is precious to us in the West."
0: Weather is expected to be the primary market driver for grain prices now that USDA has released planted acreage and quarterly grain stocks updates. Al Kleiss with Kleiss Commodity Advisors says the market already factored in this week's heat dome.
3: "The heat kind of dissipates after the 4th of July, and so that's much different than what it was, say, just Friday. And so that's one of the reasons we're seeing on Monday the grain market's down so hard."
0: Bayer has announced a restructuring of its U.S. glyphosate business, creating a new entity called Ruveon. The company says Ruveon will focus on all aspects of glyphosate, including pricing, go-to-market strategies, production, and logistics. It's based in St. Louis and remains a Bayer Group business. And beef export sales last week were the largest for any week on record. The USDA says sales reached 129,000 tons, shattering the previous record set in February 2019. I'm Brent Barnett, Brownfield.

0: Get ready, Wayland. 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
3: This is Radio Iowa. There will soon be 128 new slots at Iowa's teaching hospitals for doctors in training. Federal funding has just been released for these medical residencies, and the programs are scheduled to get annual support from the federal government. The Iowa Medical Society pushed for the move to address Iowa's shortage of doctors. Iowa Attorney General Brenna Byrd has sued the Chinese-owned online retailer Temu for violating Iowa's Consumer Fraud Act. Byrd's lawsuit says Temu is selling unlicensed products bearing the logo of the Iowa Hawkeyes. A new coalition is suggesting time outdoors can be an answer to rising rates of chronic diseases and mental health issues. Chris Perkins is vice president of programs for the Outdoor Recreation Roundtable.
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6: Americans are heading to their destinations for the holiday weekend. NBC's Aaron Gilchrist says if you're going to the airport today, expect a lot of company.
7: According to the FAA, more than 51,000 planes are expected to be in the air today. We've already seen some complications. We know that JFK had a temporary ground stop in place yesterday afternoon. And really, that was just because of the extremely high volume they had to deal with at that airport.
6: AAA predicts that a record 72.2 million Americans will travel 50 miles or more from home during this nine-day Independence holiday period. Most travelers will hit the road, with more than 61 million projected to drive to their destinations. Air travel remains steady, while cruising and other modes of transportation are seeing the strongest growth over last year. A heat wave has been sweltering the eastern U.S. from the Midwest to the East Coast, and hundreds of heat records could be set by tomorrow. Yesterday, New York City tied its record for the day of 100 degrees, and it could get even hotter today. An extreme heat warning is in effect for New York City until tomorrow night. Ex-U.S. Olympic canoeist David Hearn has been charged for allegedly vandalizing the Lincoln Memorial reflecting pool. U.S. Attorney for Washington, D.C., Jeanine Pirro, called the alleged vandalism anarchy. Hearn is accused of damaging the newly renovated pool's liner on June 19th. Former New Jersey Governor Chris Christie is predicting a monumental defeat for Republicans in the upcoming midterm elections. He made the prediction during a recent podcast appearance and argued that a substantial loss in November might prompt Republicans to reassess the party's future direction. Christie was once a Trump ally, but he became a critic of the president during the 2024 election. Christie believes Democrats will win the House later this year and predicted that they have a better chance in the Senate than previously thought. Taylor Swift and Travis Kelce are getting married today. The couple had their rehearsal dinner last night at Madison Square Garden. A slated 1,000 guests are expected to attend the event this evening. I'm Chris Caraggio. Some institutions this year will be observing Independence Day today on July 3rd. Most banks will still be open, though, for business today, though expect some branches to close early for the weekend. Most government offices will also be closing early for the holiday. The post office will be open, but the stock market will be closed for the three-day weekend. Expect most stores to be open. A new report says OpenAI is in talks to give the Trump administration a 5% stake in the company, Mitch McCann reports.
8: That's worth about $42.6 billion, so not a small amount to be handing over. Now, the reported reason is that OpenAI wants the public to have a stake in the windfall that AI companies are generating.
6: The Financial Times says the proposal would involve other American AI companies also giving the government similar stakes. OpenAI is the company behind ChatGPT. New York City's Times Square is celebrating America's 250th birthday in a big way. Natalie Migliori has more.
9: The iconic Times Square ball is going to drop 8 times to mark midnight across every U.S. time zone and territory, with the final ball drop happening on the 4th of July at 7 a.m. Multiple drops will be live streamed by America250.org during the Giving 4th broadcast benefit show, featuring live performances by Mary J. Blige, Brad Paisley, and Neo. Organizers say the event aims to unite Americans across the country as they celebrate the nation's 250th birthday. In New York, I'm Natalie Migliori.
6: A rare copy of the Declaration of Independence has been found in a British archive. A volunteer at the National Archives in London says he was cataloging 18th century letters from the British Navy last month when he came across a previously unknown copy of the U.S. Declaration printed in 1776. Only a handful of the copies are thought to have survived. I'm Chris Caraggio.
10: Another light round of direct cash cattle business and cash hogs are lower at midday. Hello, I'm Megan Grebner with your Brownfield Livestock Market Report, brought to you by the Propane Education and Research Council. 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There's another light round of direct cash cattle trade underway. Live deals are at $255. That's fully steady with Wednesday's business. A few bids have been floated in other areas at $403 dressed. So far this week, dress deals in the north were up mostly $405, $3 lower than the previous week's weighted average basis in Nebraska. Live deals in the south were at $255, also $3 lower than the previous week's weighted averages. Box beef was sharply lower and lower at midday with light demand for moderate offerings. Choice down 361 at 387.65. Select was 49 cents lower at 369.20. At the Huss Livestock Market in Nebraska, steers weighing more than 550 pounds were steady to $15 higher, and heifers weighing more than 500 pounds were $10 to $20 higher. However, heifer 750 to 850 pounds sold $10 to $20 lower. The USDA says demand was good from the buyers in-house. Medium and large one feeder steers 602 pounds brought $499. Medium and large one feeder heifer 600 to 604 pounds, brought $420 to $435. Cash hogs are lower at midday with a fairly light negotiated run. The market remains largely focused on demand. There have definitely been some bright spots when it comes to global demand, but there are lingering concerns about long-term strength. Mexico does remain a solid customer of U.S. pork. Summer grilling season is in full swing, which is likely helping to boost domestic demand, especially as pork remains a competitively priced protein in the retail space. Barrows and gilts at the National Daily Direct were down $1.37 with a weighted average of $95.79. Prices at the regional direct markets were not reported due to confidentiality. Butcher hog prices at the Midwest cash markets are steady at $63. At Illinois, slaughter sows were steady with light demand for moderate offerings at $43 to $55. And pork values were higher at midday, up 53 cents at $96.25. Picnics, hams, and bellies were all sharply higher. I'm Megan Grebner for Brownfield.
11: 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Very nice run of hogs last weekend. The fat hog market pretty stable at 68 to a top of 74. Had the light sows over 500 or under 500 pounds, 45 to 61. Big sows pretty much in that 50. 64. Did have a few pigs last week, those 90-100 pound pigs at 105 to 145 per head. Do look for nice run of hogs and pigs again Saturday morning. We'll start the sale here at 9 o'clock. 475 sheep and goats last weekend, those good lambs, 50 to 80 pounds selling in 310 or 15 to a top at 325. Heavy fat lambs at 260 to 277.50. Way up ewes at 90 cents up to 145, and the bucks at 145 to 160. Kid goats, the fatter better boar kid goats, 50 to 80 pounds, bring 385 to 425, 430. A few big nannies selling at 150 to 200 a pound. Do look for a nice run of sheep and goats here Saturday morning. We will start on them as soon as the hog sale's over. There will be 9 head of very fancy boar kids coming in from Doran McClure. They'll be in that offering there promptly at 10 o'clock or as soon as the hog sale's over. Outside merchandise, we had a pretty large outside sale last week. Big round bales of hay sold pretty steady at 55 to 65. Small square bales of hay at $2.50 to $6. A lot of miscellaneous items out there again this week. We do have a pretty nice offering of big round bales in for the sale. Depending on when the rain stops or if it rains overnight, whether we'll see very many small squares, but a good run of miscellaneous items. Be sure and watch the website. Watch the Facebook page for all the updated early outside listings here for Saturday's sale. We will start out there promptly at 11 o'clock. Next Saturday, a week from now, will be the 4th of July. We will not have an inside livestock market sale. We will be selling hay and miscellaneous items at 11 o'clock as usual out front. Should take about an hour and a half, 2 hours outside. In the cattle sale last week, a few over 500 in a slight summer special. Baby calf market at 1250 to 1700 on the beef calves, 650 to 1100 on the Holstein and Jersey cross calves. Little light steer calves in the threes at 580 up to 605. 4-weight steers at 570 to 590. 5-weight steers, even up to 560, still brought 50 a pound. Those 6-weight steers at 440 to 481. 700-pound steers, 375 or 80 to a top of 423. Good 8-weight steers selling 340 to 375. 9-weight cattle in very small packages at 315 to 360. Had the heifers in the threes at 485 to 605. 4-weight heifers at 475 to 520. 5-weight heifers, 385 up to 475. Those 6-weight heifers at 375 to 420. And the 700-pound heifers, 335 to 375. Pretty large run of those butcher cows again last week, right up against 200. Middle cut at 161 to 185. Better yielding cows at top end get 185 to 207. turnout cows, take-home cows, feeding cows, all that kind of stuff, 175 or 80 on the low end, but up as high as 315 on some heiferette-looking younger cows. Pound bulls topped at 269, had several bulls over 250 last week, the low end down to 219. Do have a nice run of bred cows and a few pairs coming in for this week's sale. We will be getting started on the cattle sale here on Saturday morning here promptly at 12 o'clock. Early listings for this week's cattle sale, there'll be 15 head, short, solid, and aged Angus cows. They're mated to Harold Trump and Bryce, nice Angus bulls. They are due to start August 20th. Big old stout set of cows, be all home raised, come from Lee Suter. Joseph Wren in with 30 head, a very fancy 3 to 6 year old red and red white face cows. They're also mated to Angus bulls. They can start September the 5th. They're only on a 60 day calving period. I have another 15 head of 3 to 6 year old black cows on that same consignment, are due September 5th. They're also bred Angus bulls. There'd be 15 head of very fancy 3 and 4 year old cows, all home raised. They're all bred to Angus bulls or Hereford bulls. They should be heavy bred third period. They're going to calve right away, coming from Bill Ward. There'll be 5 head of 6 to 7 year old Angus cows that are mated Angus bull. Big, strong Angus type cows due right now for another 30 days. Those are Utsi cows. They're also consigned 4 head of solid mouth cows with big calves at side. I have 2 very fancy 5-year-old Hereford cow-calf pairs. Calves have had 3 rounds of shots. Cows have been exposed back to Angus bulls. They will probably show pregnant. They could start as early as January 10th. There'll also be a young 2-year-old registered Hereford cow in that consignment coming from Martin. Do look for more cows and pairs by sale time. Probably end up with a breeding bull or two. We have a few feeder cattle. It'll be 8 head of 5 to 7 weight. Black and crossbred steers and heifers preconditioned and weaned from down at Argyle. 10 head of 400 to 600 pound black steers and heifers out around. Be weaned up coming from CL Enterprise. Should be a few more by sale time. Again, we will start on the cattle here promptly at 12 o'clock. And a week from Saturday on July the 4th, only an outside sale. We'll be starting at 11 o'clock that Saturday, July 4th, outside, but no livestock in that sale July the 4th. Want to wish everybody a safe and happy holiday. This has been Bill Gearing with this week's Keosauqua Sale Company Sale Report, and thanks for listening.
5: From your Southeast Iowa Information Center, I'm Allison Jacobs. If you're heading to a parade, barbecue, fireworks show, or other Independence Day celebration this weekend, be prepared for hot, humid conditions and the possibility of thunderstorms. The National Weather Service says dangerous heat will continue today, especially along and south of U.S. Highway 34, where heat index values could reach 100 to 105 degrees. An extreme heat warning remains in effect through 10 o'clock tonight for our area. Forecasters say scattered showers and thunderstorms are possible throughout the holiday weekend. While widespread washouts are not expected, storms could develop at any time, with the greatest coverage expected later tonight and again on Independence Day. Some storms could produce damaging winds, heavy rainfall, frequent lightning, and isolated hail. The National Weather Service encourages anyone attending outdoor events to stay weather aware. If thunder is heard, move indoors immediately. Organizers and attendees should also have a way to receive weather alerts, especially if they'll be outside for extended periods. With temperatures remaining well into the 80s and lower 90s, remember to drink plenty of water, take frequent breaks if working or spending long periods outdoors, and never leave children or pets unattended in a vehicle. While the timing of individual storms remains uncertain, forecasters say the 4th of July weekend will feature a mix of heat, humidity, and periodic thunderstorms. So anyone with outdoor plans should keep an eye on the forecast and be prepared to adjust activities if threatening weather develops. A Mount Pleasant man has been arrested and charged with purchase and/or possession of a depiction of a minor in a sex act, a first offense.
12: According to court documents, on October 14th of 2024, 46-year-old Dennis Jansen uploaded four images through the social media platform X, formerly known as Twitter. One of the photos allegedly depicted a sexualized image involving young children. The images were sent to the National Center for Missing and Exploited Children and were later traced through a subpoena to have been uploaded from apartment 226 at the Chesapeake Apartments in Mount Pleasant, across from the Maple Leaf Athletic Complex. Court records also indicate that on August 7th of last year, a group that produces YouTube videos targeting suspected online predators went to a business in Mount Pleasant. Investigators say they confronted Jansen after posing as a 14-year-old boy, during which he allegedly sent and requested explicit images. On July 1st, a warrant was served at Jansen's residence. Several electronic devices were seized, including cell phones, laptops, SD cards, and USB drives. A forensic examination of one of the seized phones later revealed an account under the name David Miller, which investigators say was connected to another child exploitation investigation in which the suspect had not yet been identified. After the arrest, authorities say four additional cyber tips from the Internet Crimes Against Children Task Force were also linked to the case. A Mount Pleasant man is facing multiple charges after police say he led an officer on a brief pursuit while driving an ATV through an apartment complex. According to Henry County court records, 48-year-old Michael Miller was arrested June 25th after a Mount Pleasant police officer observed him driving an ATV at a high rate of speed through an apartment complex. When the officer attempted a traffic stop, Miller allegedly failed to stop. Court records say the pursuit ended when the ATV struck a pole and crashed into a wooded area. While emergency medical personnel were assisting officers in removing Miller from the ATV, they reportedly noticed a strong odor of alcohol on his breath. Authorities also allege Miller dropped a glass drug pipe during the incident. Miller was arrested and charged with operating while under the influence, a third offense, possession of drug paraphernalia, and possession of an open alcoholic beverage. Court records indicate the offenses were observed by law enforcement officers. And a Missouri man is facing a drug charge following an early morning traffic stop in Henry County. The Henry County Sheriff's Office says a deputy stopped a vehicle at approximately 2:28 in the morning on July 2nd after observing it traveling above the posted speed limit. The driver was identified as 27-year-old Sean Fields of St. Louis, Missouri. And during the stop, the deputy reportedly detected the odor of marijuana, leading to a search of the vehicle. According to the sheriff's office, deputies found a container of marijuana and a marijuana blunt inside the vehicle. Fields was cited and issued a summons to appear in court before being released. The suspected marijuana and related evidence were seized as part of the investigation. On June 30th, Washington police officers responded to calls that an intoxicated man was threatening to shoot a family member. When officers arrived, along with Washington County deputies and EMS on standby, they arrested a 62-year-old male, Orby Brown, for first-degree harassment, first-offense domestic abuse assault, intimidation with a dangerous weapon, dominion or control of a firearm and/or offensive weapon by a felon, and assault while displaying a dangerous weapon. Medical units were disregarded by officers as no injuries occurred, and all defendants are presumed innocent until proven guilty in a court of law. As 4th of July celebrations get underway, Henry County and the city of Mount Pleasant are reminding residents to celebrate safely and follow Iowa's fireworks laws. Under Iowa law, consumer fireworks may be used through July 8th. Fireworks are only permitted on private property owned by the user or with the property owner's permission. They are not allowed on public property, including streets and parks. Users must be at least 18 years old or be supervised by a parent or guardian. In Henry County, fireworks may be used daily from 9 a.m. to 10 p.m. through July 8th, with extended hours until 11 p.m. on Independence Day and Sunday, July 5th. The Sheriff's Office reminds residents that cities may have more restrictive ordinances, so those living within city limits should check their local regulations. In Mount Pleasant, consumer fireworks may be used from 9 a.m. to 11 p.m. on Independence Day and Sunday, July 5th. Permitted hours return to 9 a.m. to 10 p.m. on Monday, July 6th through July 8th. Violations of the city's fireworks ordinance may result in fines ranging from $50 to $500. Officials also encourage residents to be considerate of neighbors, pets, veterans, and others who may be sensitive to loud noises. They recommend keeping fireworks away from homes, dry grass, and other combustible materials, having a water source nearby, closely supervising children, and never using fireworks while under the influence of alcohol or drugs. Anyone with a fireworks complaint in unincorporated Henry County should call the Henry County Sheriff's Office non-emergency number. That's 319-385-2712, rather than 911, so emergency lines remain available for urgent situations. Residents should call 911 immediately if a fire or other emergency occurs. City and county officials also remind everyone to clean up fireworks debris and wish residents a safe and enjoyable 4th of July weekend as the nation celebrates America's 250th anniversary. The Iowa Department of Natural Resources is seeking public input on a proposed air quality construction permit for a Lee County manufacturing facility. The permit involves Koch Fertilizer Weaver, located at 3550 180th Street near Weaver. The company has applied for approval to replace flare tips and pilot burners on both its front end and back end flares. According to the DNR, the project is designed to help ensure the flares operate without producing smoke. Koch manufactures ammonia, granulated urea, liquid urea, and urea ammonia nitrate at the facility. The DNR says construction permits are reviewed before facilities build new or modify existing sources of air pollution to ensure they meet state and federal air quality standards. The public is encouraged to review the draft permit and submit written comments before 4:30 p.m. on July 31st. The DNR says all public comments will be considered before a final decision is made, and draft permits can be viewed through the Iowa DNR's online air quality permit portal. Mount Pleasant Community School District Superintendent John Henriksen is being recognized as celebrating 20 years of service to the district as he retires. The district shared a message of appreciation thanking Henriksen for his leadership, commitment, and passion for education over the past two decades. His work has had a lasting impact on students, staff, families, and the community, and helped advance the district's mission of empowering students to achieve without limits. For many years, Henriksen was also a familiar voice to KILJ listeners, providing weekly updates on Mondays, keeping the community informed about district news, student achievements, and upcoming events. In a message to the community, Henriksen thanked Mount Pleasant for the opportunity to serve, calling it an honor and privilege to work alongside students, staff, families, and community partners throughout his 20 years with Mount Pleasant Community School District.
13: Thank you, Mount Pleasant, for the opportunity to be a leader in this community. Thank you for entrusting your kids to our school district and all of the support that we've had, all of the critical conversations that we've had as a community. And I love Mount Pleasant. This is our home, and we just want to say thank you.
12: As he steps into retirement, the district says his legacy will continue to be felt across Panther Nation. And as many in the Mount Pleasant community know, once a Panther, always a Panther. Fishing conditions remain typical for early July across southeast Iowa, with warm water temperatures pushing many fish into deeper water during the day. Anglers are finding the best success during the early morning and evening hours before the heat sets in. At Lake Geode in Henry County, water temperatures have climbed to 85 degrees with reduced clarity from algae blooms. Crappies are holding around fish habitat in about 10 feet of water, while larger bluegills are also staying in deeper habitat. Most anglers are wrapping up their trips by mid-morning. At Lake Darling, water temperatures are around 81 degrees. Bluegills are biting best early and late in the day, moving between deeper habitat and rock piles. Bass are also shifting deeper during the heat, with the best action on points early in the morning. Big Hollow Lake continues to have heavy duckweed in some coves and around the boat ramp, but more open water remains fishable. Crappies are suspended 10 to 12 feet deep near flooded timber, while bluegills are holding in 6 to 7 feet of water. At Lake Belvedere, anglers are catching crappies by slow trolling in 10 to 14 feet of water, especially before 10 a.m. Bluegills and bass have also moved into deeper summer patterns. River anglers should note that both the Iowa River and Skunk River have dropped over the past week. Channel catfish action remains fair with improving conditions if water levels stabilize. Along the Skunk River, anglers report catfish are responding well to naturally falling mulberries along the banks. Elsewhere, Lost Grove Lake has thick Eurasian water milfoil, so boaters are reminded to clean, drain, and dry their equipment before leaving the lake. Wilson Lake continues to provide fair fishing for bluegill, bass, and channel catfish. Overall, expect the best fishing during the cooler parts of the day, with most species holding in deeper water as summer temperatures continue across southeast Iowa. And now for a look at our notices of death in the area. Karen Sue Prim Van Brocklin, age 69 of Montrose, formerly of Danville, passed away Tuesday, June 30th. Funeral services for Karen will be held at 10 a.m. on Monday at the Long Creek Church. Visitation with the family present will be from 2 to 5 p.m. on Sunday at the Elliott Chapel in New London. Online condolences may be left at elliottfuneralchapel.com in memory of Karen Van Brocklin. That's a look at our Southeast Iowa information. For full stories, head to KILJ.com. I'm Allison Jacobs. Have a great day.
14: And turning now to our notices of death in the area. Sylvester A. Cruzy, 95 of Hillsboro, passed away Sunday, June 28th. A massive Christian burial will be held at 10:30 a.m. tomorrow morning at St. John the Baptist Catholic Church in Houghton. Burial will be in the St. John Cemetery with full military rites by the West Point American Legion Holtz Gears Post 668. 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
15: 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It's July 3rd, I'm Slayton Swords, and it's time for the sports start with high school baseball. Central East 12-run, 6-inning spoil Van Buren County senior night last night as the Hawks flew away with a 14-2 victory. Mason Sanders clobbered a home run to the tune of 3 RBIs. The Hawks finished the regular season with a 16-4 record. Avenging last year's loss, Burlington will at least earn a share of the Southeast Conference title after beating Fairfield last night 12-2. Voss Richardson and Archer Kruder each tabbed an RBI as Richardson slapped a double in the losing effort. The Trojans will host Sadell on Monday, July 6th at 7 p.m. Mount Pleasant's late game offense led the charge against Fort Madison last night in a 4-1 victory. Grayson Walker and Ryan Helling each grabbed an RBI, while Caden Shad turned in a quality start, tossing 6 strikeouts in 5 1/3 innings while allowing only 1 run. The Panthers will face off against Davenport Central on Monday at 7 p.m. at home. And Washington will celebrate senior night tonight against Keokuk at 5:30 p.m. Moving on to postseason high school baseball, looking at Class 1A Substate 6, New London will make the trip to Van Buren County at 7 p.m. tonight for postseason play. KILJ 105.5 FM, KILJ.com, will be on the call with the pregame show at 6:45 p.m. Wapello will get a rematch against Highland tonight at 5 p.m. for Weingard Field in Burlington. Burlington Notre Dame will host Danville tonight at 7 p.m. In Class 2A Substate 4, Minneapolis earned a bye and will await the winner between Monticello and Mid Prairie. Winfield Mountain Union will compete at Mid Prairie against Louisa Muscatine at 5 p.m. to start postseason play tonight. Lastly, in Class 2A Substate 5, West Burlington will start their postseason journey at Davis County tonight at 5 p.m. against Albia. Moving on to high school softball, Mount Pleasant struggled to get the offense going against Fort Madison last night, falling 6-1. The Panthers will stay on the road for a matchup against Davis County on Monday, July 6th at 7 p.m. In a battle for the conference crown, Fairfield was shut out by number 13 Burlington last night 3-0. The Trojans and Central Lee will participate in the Ottumwa Classic today. Number 15, Holy Trinity Catholic, handled West Burlington Notre Dame last night 11-1 to earn a share of the Southeast Iowa Super Conference South title. Sydney Jarvis collected the win in the circle and tagged 3 RBIs at the plate for the Crusaders. Holy Trinity Catholic finished the regular season with a program record 22 wins. West Burlington Notre Dame will fly the Hillcrest Academy today. Washington will celebrate senior night tonight against Keokuk at 7 p.m. And Minneapolis will take on Davis County on Tuesday, July 7th in a road doubleheader with game 1 at 5:30 p.m. Moving on to the postseason high school softball. In Class 1A Region 8, Waco will try the Pekin on Monday, July 6th with first pitch at 7 p.m. The winner will play Holy Trinity Catholic and West Point on Wednesday, July 8th. In Class 2A Region 3, New London will host Danville on Monday at 7 p.m. KILJ 105.5 FM, KILJ.com. Be on the call the pregame show at 6:45 p.m. Wapello will face off against Columbus on Monday at 7 p.m. at home. And on Wednesday, West Burlington Notre Dame will head to Lisbon, and Van Buren County will stay at home to compete against West Branch, with both games at 7 p.m. Moving on to local athletic camps, Mount Pleasant will be hosting their volleyball camp starting in late July at the high school gym. The youth camp for grades 3rd through 6 will run from July 20th through the 22nd from 5:30 to 7 p.m. The camp cutoff date is July 15th. The middle school camp for grades 7th and 8th and the high school camp for 9th through 12th graders will run August 3rd through the 5th, with the middle school going from 4 to 5:30 p.m. and the high school to follow from 6 to 8 p.m. The cutoff date is July 23rd. All camps will cost $30 cash per person, with the camper getting a t-shirt. To register, you can follow the link in today's sports report. Moving on to high school track and field, the Iowa Association of Track Coaches released their winners for the 2026 Track and Field Coach of the Year Awards. In Washington, Steve Roth took home the award for coaching Josh Anderson in the boys' wheelchair division. Anderson took home a trio of bronze medals and claimed second place in the 800 meter. Additionally, in Class 1A, Van Buren County's Mike Bainbridge and New London's Austin Burns received at-large bids for Coach of the Year. The Warriors were led by Lincoln Bainbridge, who earned gold in all four events he participated in, as the team also broke the state meet record in the distance medley relay, which was the program's first championship in a relay. Van Buren County finished as the runner-up in Class 1A with 43 points. And New London's 38 points were enough to slot the Tigers in at fourth place. London Franklin also dazzled in Des Moines, with three state championships and a silver medal in the 100-meter dash. Moving on to the Prospect League, the Burlington Bees rallied for four runs in the final two innings, including a literal walk-off as Lucas Krebs worked a bases-loaded walk to down the Clinton Lumber Kings last night, 6-5. Troy Peltz helped the effort with a two-run homer in the eighth inning to tie the game. The Bees will attempt a home sweep tonight at 6:30 p.m. And it's now time for this day in sports history. 1966, Atlanta Braves' Tony Cloninger becomes the first National League player and only pitcher to hit two grand slams in an MLB game. In 1983, Calvin Smith sets a new world record of 9.93 seconds for the 100-meter dash. And in 1983, the Texas Rangers explode for an MLB single extra innings record 12 runs in the 15th inning of a 16-4 win versus Oakland. It's July 3rd, I'm Slayton Swords, and that was the sports.

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2: Numerous scientists had tried to explain creation without God. Darwin's arguments simply were more compelling than others. And if he could only find the evidence, then his theory would be true. Sadly, the evidence is still missing. But our educational systems have bought into this lie. And they teach it as truth, not theory. America really was an exception in the world because its founding was based on a truth of God, and that truth is obvious, that God is our creator and that he's given to every human being rights, and that government is supposed to protect those rights, not violate them or take them away. No nation or country had ever been founded on this principle, not one. And then they wrote a constitution about 10, 15 years later. And they wrote that constitution to explain what those freedoms are and to put limits on government so it didn't violate those freedoms. They separated the powers of government, king, judicial, legislative. They separated them because they believed what God said about his creation, that men were deceitful and that their hearts were wicked. So they looked to God to install law. They depended on the laws of nature and of nature's God. In other words, laws that were eternal. Do you know the most quoted source of the Declaration of Independence and the Constitution is the Bible? 34% of all quotes come from it. The next most quoted source in those manuscripts is Montesquieu. Only 7%. Montesquieu was a political philosopher in France. That means the Bible is quoted 5 times more than Montesquieu. He was most known for his book, The Spirit of Laws. They also took the book of William Blackstone, the writings of on the commentaries of law. I think there's 4 volumes. They still teach it in law school here in America today. These volumes say that law originates in God. They're shown in his creation, in nature, the laws of nature. And they're shown in his word, nature's God. When the founders of America made the declaration, do you know that they listed 17 grievances that they were breaking their political bands with Great Britain because he was abusing the truth of God's law? 17 grievances in a long train of abuses, they wrote. Do you know what the first one is?
3: I know.
2: Taxation without representation. No, it's the only one you hear today. The first was this: King George refuses to agree to laws the most wholesome and necessary for the public good. The laws of God. In fact, the first 4 abuses that they deal with are violations of laws. They wrote that he forbids governors to pass laws. They wrote he refuses to pass any laws unless people will give up their representation. He is manipulating legislative bodies to do what he wants by calling them together at odd places and odd times, away from their homes or away from their political buildings, to wear them down so that they just agree with him. He was stopping judges from being appointed and then instilling his own judges who would rule based on his laws and do what he wanted. He was paying them. He was creating multiple government offices, and then he was employing a swarm of officers who were here in our American colonies, who had the right to live off the American colonies, taking their food, taking their livestock. And then he was also keeping a standing crown of army in America without any consent of the legislature, who were also taking food from the colonists and taking their homes. They could sequester their homes for quarters for the soldiers. He was suspending and abolishing their charters, their laws, without any legal right. He had also cut off any commerce and trade without any other nations. I've read to you a long list of abuses without any taxation in it. He was arresting Americans on pretended charges and then shipping them back to England for trial and then trying to force them to kill other Americans lest they be thrown over the ship. He was transporting mercenary ships into the colonies who were terrorizing and killing the colonists and committing cruelty not even seen in the barbarous age, they wrote. All abuses of biblical law that have protected freedoms and liberty were now at the height of the country, and these founders said, he's not listening to God's law. He's breaking every one of them. Oh, I almost forgot. And he's also imposing taxes without representation. Today, it's all you ever hear in schools. People don't know why America was founded. They don't know that it was founded on truth. All they're taught is evolution. When they're taught about the pilgrims on Thanksgiving, no mention is made of God. Our children, our young people, are supposed to be intelligent and go far beyond us, and yet they're being taught a wrong kind of history. In fact, they're taught to hate America, that America was not founded on God, that there was no Christian principles that made America great. America has not been perfect, but her foundation of looking to God for the right and the idea of limited government to keep from abusing those rights has been the light of freedom to a whole world. Its constitution is the largest, longest standing constitution in the world. Not the largest, the longest. Over 200 years. No other constitution in the world comes close. In fact, some countries have had over 20. One country has had over 50 constitutions. It's not because politicians haven't tried to change it here in America. It's because politicians haven't been able to change it. President Woodrow Wilson said of our Constitution and Declaration, he was a progressive, he called them obsolete. He said, the age now has superseded that old age because of Darwin's theory. And we should view government as a living organism that evolves and that changes. When King George sent his troops into America to have war with America, do you know what their motto was? No king, but King Jesus. Do you know why they got that motto? From a bunch of black-robed preachers who were wailing in their pulpits that real freedom comes from Jesus Christ and that real freedom starts in truth. And when truth is violated, people have a right before God to stand up and fight for what is truth and deal with the lies and deceit. You know what King George called them? The black-robed regiment. Yeah. I think we need another black-robed regiment. Another black-robed regiment who will stand and talk about what freedom is. As President Reagan said, if we ever forget that we are a nation under God, then we will be a nation gone under. When we reject God's laws, when we reject his eternal laws, we lose our moral compass. And when we lose our moral compass, we lose our freedom. As many of our founders said, the foundational pillars of our country are religion and morality. Without these two foundations, our republic will surely fall. And yet today, you you here. Church, stay out of government. Prayer, stay out of schools. Bible reading, stay out of any government institution. We don't want the church involved. The founders never wrote it. They said, keep government out of the church, but don't keep the church out of government. The idea of this lie has caused our nation to crumble in its morality. Look around you and ask, what is moral? We don't even know it is moral anymore. The church is confused about its moral pinnings because they've gone away from the laws of God that truly bring us freedom. The theories of CRT, the ideas of BLM, all of them come from the ideologies of communism and socialism to bring an overthrow in a nation and pit victim against victim so that people hate each other and you have constant fighting so that there's only one Savior and one Savior alone. Name is not God, it's government. Government can solve our problems. They teach that America is bad, that its laws are evil, that its foundations are racist. Nothing could be further from the truth, because everything now must be measured either by gender or skin color. Talk about lies. Lies in our history, lies about who God is in our history, lies about who we are. And it breeds hatred and racism and violence among us. It doesn't seek a more perfect union. It seeks a different form of government, an anti-Christ form of government. Where Christ is no longer Savior, government is. Where Christ is mocked in our courtrooms, mocked in our systems, mocked in our education. I sat on jury duty not long ago. I said, don't I have a Bible to swear upon? Oh no, we don't do that anymore. I said, why not? Well, because we don't use the Bible in our justice system. I thought to myself, no wonder we're not finding justice anymore. The temptation of sin is still at work within our lives, making promises of greater future, that only if we can kill God and have a complete secular world, then we'll be safe. You hear people talk about religion has caused more death and war than any other institution. Really? Just look at any atheistic, communism, socialistic country in the last 100 years, and you'll find more death than any religious war has ever brought about. Jesus Christ is the Savior. He's not to be kicked out or pushed away. He's the one where freedom comes. Our first is our freedom from sin, our freedom from demonic power. Our second is freedom from the rule of government. The government has no right to be our God or our Lord, but rather the government should listen to the people, and the people should make the decisions for a government to be limited. What happens when people live in fear? I'll tell you what happens when people live in fear. People want government to help them. When fear becomes our dominating rule, we want someone else to save us. We no longer look to God. The Bible says where God is exalted, a nation is lifted up. But where sin rules, there is a reproach. The Bible says that God will judge nations. I come to you today that if Christians aren't involved in our political circles, if they're not speaking the truth of God's word concerning laws that are made, how can laws then follow the God kind of laws, the laws of nature and of nature's God? We're so confused that we can't even figure out what biology is anymore. Think about it. In our nation, we're making laws that say there are over 70 different genders. No matter how many surgeries you've had, no matter how many hormones you've taken, every cell in your DNA cries out the gender that you are at birth. There are only two. But we make these summations, we make these laws without thinking about God. I'm telling you, God is going to hold our justices accountable for the things they've done to kill our unborn and take away the liberty of life. That you no longer have a choice, now the one who carries you will choose. And you no longer have a choice because you're not even human. But 17 days after a child is formed in a womb, before a woman usually know that she's pregnant, there's a beating heart. My friend, that's life. And we've made decisions in our own nation to violate the laws of God and take life from the basic God-given right of life. God help America. Amen. Before God bless America. We need His Spirit where liberty truly reigns in our lives. Pastor Monty, are you saying that everyone should become a Christian? I sure hope so. I sure hope so. But that doesn't mean you have to. Not in a nation that gives you the right to follow your own conscience. But the reality that that right comes from God is found in no other writing of religion. In fact, no other writing of religion wants you to become a Christian. No, that's called seclusion. It's only in Christianity that has this audacious, strong words. There's only one way, and that way is Jesus Christ. There's only one way to God. His name is Jesus Christ.
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1: This 4th of July could be the hottest ever in parts of the U.S. NBC's Sam Brock reports that in New York City, the heat could make it tough for people to enjoy the many celebrations planned for the nation's 250th birthday.
2: So much excitement paired with a heat index that could be pushing 110. That's the reality that many public health officials are facing right now as they're trying to caution people to limit their sun exposure, to drink as much water as possible.
1: Yesterday, New York City tied its record for the day of 100 degrees, and it could get even hotter today. An extreme heat warning is in effect in New York City until tomorrow night. Extreme heat warnings have also been posted in Boston, Philadelphia, and Washington, D.C. until 8 p.m. tomorrow. The nation's capital is expected to hit 101 on the 4th of July, which would be the highest recorded temperature for that date. Americans are heading to their destinations for this holiday weekend. AAA says more than 72 million will travel during this Independence Day holiday period. And the holiday travel sets another record, but it's only a 0.5% increase from a year ago as rising inflationary pressures take a toll. President Trump is set to visit Mount Rushmore today for one of the nation's biggest Independence Day celebrations. He's set to attend and deliver remarks at the America 250 fireworks celebration. South Dakota Governor Larry Roden praised the announcement, saying, "Together, we will throw the biggest birthday party ever for our nation and celebrate America's legacy of freedom, liberty, and justice for all." Taylor Swift and Travis Kelce are getting married today. NBC's Chloe Melas has more from New York City.
3: It's the talk of the town. Festivities for Taylor Swift and Travis Kelce expected to begin at Madison Square Garden in a matter of hours. Overnight, the iconic arena lit up in a lavender haze.
1: The couple had their rehearsal dinner last night at the Garden. 1,000 guests are expected to attend the wedding later this afternoon. It's reportedly slated to begin at 5:30 p.m. Eastern. I'm Chris Caraggio. A man has been found alive after being buried for 8 days in the rubble of the Venezuelan earthquakes. Yesterday, rescuers said they found 44-year-old Hernan Gil alive in the basement of a collapsed building in the northern city of La Guaira, which was devastated by last week's quakes. Gil was detected on Monday by a Chilean rescue team and kept alive by tubes that pumped air and water beneath the rubble. Yesterday, he was pulled out of the rubble and carried out on a stretcher. CDC data shows the U.S. death rate fell to a record low in 2025. The death rate was 689 per 100,000 people, which is a 4.6% drop from 2024, according to the Vital Statistics Rapid Release Report. Heart disease and cancer were the top two underlying causes of death in the U.S. Males, older adults, and black people showed the highest death rates. A home that's older than the United States of America is now for sale in western Massachusetts. Here's Mark Mayfield.
4: Constitution Hill Farm in Lanesboro is on the market for just under $2 million. The main house was built in 1750 and holds significant historical value. It's a site where Jonathan Smith celebrated Massachusetts' ratification of the Constitution in 1788. The farm estate is situated on nearly 200 acres and features original woodwork. I'm Mark Mayfield.
5: Come on, meet me on the dance floor.
1: The new album from Madonna is now streaming. Confessions 2 is a sequel to her 2005 classic Confessions on a Dance Floor and features the singles I Feel So Free and Bring Your Love, which features Sabrina Carpenter. The album also features a duet with Madonna's own daughter, Lola Leone. Critics are heaping praise on the album, with Billboard calling it a stunner, and both Pitchfork and Rolling Stone called it her best album in 20 years. I'm Chris Caraggio.
6: A flood watch continues until 7 a.m. tomorrow. Slight chance of thunderstorms this afternoon. Otherwise, sunshine mixed with clouds at times. Highs around 90. Southwesterly winds 8 to 15 miles per hour. I'm meteorologist Paul Trombley. Currently, it's 79 degrees.
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0: The U.S. corn supply is a little bit tighter than expected. I'm John Perkins with a Brownfield Market Update. Stein's devotion to innovation means you can count on them to provide you the best products, get you higher yields and more profitability. Stein has yield. Live life your way with Stein. The USDA's most recent quarterly grain stocks numbers for corn came in below pre-report expectations. And while that could be interpreted as a sign of better-than-expected demand, it could also be linked to last year's crop. Garrett Toy from Ag Trader Talk tells Brownfield we might not know the answer for quite some time.
1: Two different things within the stocks report. You've got the overall stocks, and what I talked about, the farmers selling, is the internals, the on-farm storage versus the off-farm storage. Yes, stocks came in below average, or below expectations. You got to keep in mind, the USDA has got, you know, around 750 million bushel year-over-year increase in feed residual, even though we know cattle numbers are down. You run the calculations of heavier weights of cattle versus the relatively, the overall lower cattle numbers. That left about a 350 million bushel that was unaccounted for that USDA could have come down. Now, the thing about feed and residual is that you've got two categories. You've got feed, which is cattle, and then you've got residual, which is a function of last year's crop size. So the fact that the numbers came in smaller, I think it's possibly that the last year's crop was overestimated. It's tough to judge that because we're going to find out September 1st, and by then it's all over but the shouting. And we'll be focused on new crop. But at the end of the day, we got a 2.2 carryout on paper now. It might be 2.1, 2.0, 2.05, at the end of the day. If acres come down for next year, then next year gets a little bit more exciting, obviously. But, we've got to get through September, August 31st, before we can really get too excited about it, barring a change of weather. Caveat, always got to have a caveat. But, the little bit heavier feeding, I think it's a residual aspect more than feeding numbers, to be honest with you.
0: And as far as this year's crop, Toy tells Brownfield there are some questions about the impact of recent weather on U.S. corn pollination.
1: The GFS, there's two ways that it could go. The heat that's been all over the Corn Belt will ease this weekend for the eastern half of the Corn Belt, and then the heat stays out for the western half of the Corn Belt. And you've got the two models. One shows hot, one shows the coolness dissipating. And the people that I talk to tend to feel that it's going to go cool because, remember, this is still an El Nino year, and typically El Nino years for North America typically aren't hot. So, that's kind of the bias, even though the models are flip-flopping and showing the two different things.
0: John Perkins, Brownfield.
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0: Looking for a fun way to celebrate Independence Day? 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

A flood watch continues until 7 a.m. tomorrow. Sunshine mixed with clouds at times this afternoon with a slight chance for storms. Daytime highs approaching 90, winds out of the southwest, 8 to 15 miles per hour. I'm meteorologist Paul Frombly. Right now, 79.

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The 5th annual Donaldson Tunnel to Towers 5K run/walk will take place this Saturday, July 4th, beginning at the Donaldson Fire Department in Donaldson. 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The race will start immediately following the ceremony and include an Iowa State Patrol Honor Guard presentation, an emergency personnel parade, and a remembrance of 8 military personnel lost in the past year. 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

0: There are still some questions about U.S. corn and soybean planted area after the USDA's recent planted acreage update. I'm John Perkins with a Brownfield Market Update. Speed wins. That's why Stein is focused on delivering higher yielding genetics faster than the competition, and why they release more new Enlist E3 lines than any other company. Stein has yield. Garrett Toy from Ag Trader Talk tells Brownfield there weren't a whole lot of surprises in this most recent round of acreage numbers from the USDA. And Toy says that if you scratch the surface a little bit, part of that comes back to last year's crops.
1: Maybe the surprise for the report was the lack of surprise. Unfortunately, we learned last year that the surprise comes in August when the FSA acres come in. So, what I've continued to tell customers, I think that, the survey response rate is only 39%. That was down from 43% last year. So we knew how bad things were last year with the 43% because of the miss and when the FSA acres came out. But the USDA also said they had 35% because of the increased funding. They increased the survey response or the surveys distributed, and they felt confident in their data. So they said the data was up around 35%. They felt that was beneficial, but no surprise on acres. Bias going in was a small increase in bean acres, small decrease in corn acres, given everything we went through with fertilizer prices this spring, et cetera, et cetera. The one thing to me, though, as far as priorities going into the report, it's stocks first, acres second, especially what happened last year. We're going to wait until the August numbers and see what the FSA shows, but I still expect bean acres to go up, corn acres to decline possibly. There's about 1.8 million acres that are missing out of the total pool from last year that could potentially show up somewhere.
0: I'm John Perkins with a Brownfield Market Update.
2: Here's your KILJ forecast for Southeast Iowa. A flood watch continues. Slight chance for storms this afternoon. Otherwise, sunshine mixed with clouds at times. Daytime highs approaching 90. Southwesterly winds 8 to 15 miles per hour. Partly cloudy skies again tonight. Slight chance of thunderstorms. Lows dip down to about 70. Overcast tomorrow. Chance of thunderstorms. Highs level off around 87. I'm meteorologist Paul Trombley. Right now, 79.

0: This is information from around the world on KILJ.
1: Americans are going to their destinations for the holiday weekend. AAA says more than 72 million Americans will travel during this Independence Day holiday period. AAA also notes that most travelers will hit the road as more than 61 million are projected to drive to their destinations. More than 260 million people are facing extreme heat as some cities are already breaking record high temperatures. Local leaders throughout the eastern two-thirds of the country are warning people to be careful outdoors in what's the first major heat wave of the summer. NOAA says heat-related illnesses kill more Americans annually than any other type of extreme weather. And the Great American State Fair in Washington, D.C. has been postponed today until 5 p.m. due to the heat. According to a Freedom 250 spokesperson, the heat is causing the event to temporarily shut down, but conditions are expected to improve later this afternoon. President Trump is visiting Mount Rushmore today for one of the nation's biggest Independence Day celebrations. He's set to attend and deliver remarks at the America 250 fireworks celebration. South Dakota Governor Larry Roden praised the announcement, saying, "Together we will throw the biggest birthday party ever for our nation and celebrate America's legacy of freedom, liberty, and justice for all." Taylor Swift and Travis Kelce are getting married today. 1,000 guests are expected to attend the event at Madison Square Garden this evening. The ceremony is slated to begin at 5:30 p.m. Eastern.
2: All who come to this happy place, welcome. Disneyland is your land.
1: The happiest place on earth is celebrating a magical milestone. Today, Disneyland welcomed its 1 billionth guest through the gates in Anaheim. A boy from Arizona and his family were surprised at the entrance, with being selected as the honorary 1 billionth guest. They took part in a special ceremony on Main Street USA and received a VIP tour guide for the day. The milestone comes just days before Disneyland celebrates its 71st anniversary on July 17th. I'm Chris Caraggio. The job market looks to be cooling off after a hot streak. Mitch McCann reports that according to the Labor Department, the U.S. economy added just 57,000 jobs in June, well below the 115,000 jobs analysts had expected.
3: The big question here is, what does this mean for the Federal Reserve and interest rates? And there is growing speculation, I think, that inflation levels could keep the Fed considering a rate hike in the coming months. But higher interest rates would typically weigh on hiring rather than help growth. So a bit of a conundrum there.
1: Yesterday's report also revised May's numbers down by 43,000 jobs, while April's figure was reduced by 31,000. So far this year, a total of 552,000 jobs have been added in the U.S. Historic U.S. Route 66 is turning 100 this year, and all the states along the road are celebrating. Rob Dawson reports.
4: Take the highway, that's the best.
5: Nat King Cole sang about getting kicks on Route 66, and Oklahoma Route 66 Association President Reese Martin agrees, saying the people make the road special.
6: You have folks like the Davis family in Catoosa, which is on the edge of Oklahoma, that built this concrete blue whale in the 1970s because they just loved nature.
5: Route 66 was removed from the U.S. highway system in 1985. Martin says some communities suffered, but it also allowed history to thrive, and there are plenty of celebrations this summer, including Route 66 Summerfest in Albuquerque, July 18th.
1: California now has an official Bruce Lee Day. A bill designated May 17th as Bruce Lee Day in the Golden State was signed into law on Tuesday by Governor Gavin Newsom. It was introduced by Assemblymember Matt Haney of San Francisco, where Lee was born. The tribute is meant to honor the icon's impact on film, culture, and Chinese-American history. The state Senate passed the bill in a unanimous 38-0 vote. May 17th was chosen as the date because it was on that day that Lee returned to San Francisco at the age of 18 after spending his childhood in Hong Kong. He's now the first Chinese-American commemorated with a namesake day in California. I'm Chris Caraggio.
7: This is Radio Iowa. Flood watches and warnings have been in effect for about two-thirds of the state today because of heavy rains overnight. Forecasters with the National Weather Service say there could be another round of storms tonight. A new coalition is suggesting time outdoors can be the answer to rising rates of chronic diseases and mental health issues. Chris Perkins is vice president of programs for the Outdoor Recreation Roundtable.
8: Time outside is associated with reduced cortisol levels and rates of anxiety and depression, as well as improvements in chronic disease like diabetes, obesity, and heart disease.
7: State officials say 50,000 Iowans are employed in outdoor recreation. Iowa Attorney General Brenna Bird has sued the Chinese-owned online retailer Temu. Bird's lawsuit says Temu is selling unlicensed products bearing the logo of the Iowa Hawkeyes. I'm Jason Dinesen. 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
11: A Mount Pleasant man has been arrested and charged with purchase and/or possession of a depiction of a minor in a sex act, a first offense. According to court documents, on October 14th of 2024, 46-year-old Dennis Jansen uploaded four images through the social media platform X, formerly known as Twitter. One of the photos allegedly depicted a sexualized image involving young children. The images were sent to the National Center for Missing and Exploited Children and were later traced through a subpoena to have been uploaded from apartment 226 at the Chesapeake Apartments in Mount Pleasant, across from the Maple Leaf Athletic Complex. Court records also indicate that on August 7th of last year, a group that produces YouTube videos targeting suspected online predators went to a business in Mount Pleasant. Investigators say they confronted Jansen after posing as a 14-year-old boy, during which he allegedly sent and requested explicit images. On July 1st, a warrant was served at Jansen's residence. Several electronic devices were seized, including cell phones, laptops, SD cards, and USB drives. A forensic examination of one of the seized phones later revealed an account under the name David Miller, which investigators say was connected to another child exploitation investigation in which the suspect had not yet been identified. After the arrest, authorities say four additional cyber tips from the Internet Crimes Against Children Task Force were also linked to the case. A Mount Pleasant man is facing multiple charges after police say he led an officer on a brief pursuit while driving an ATV through an apartment complex. According to Henry County Court records, 48-year-old Michael Miller was arrested June 25th after a Mount Pleasant police officer observed him driving an ATV at a high rate of speed through an apartment complex. When the officer attempted a traffic stop, Miller allegedly failed to stop. Court records say the pursuit ended when the ATV struck a pole and crashed into a wooded area. While emergency medical personnel were assisting officers in removing Miller from the ATV, they reportedly noticed a strong odor of alcohol on his breath. Authorities also allege Miller dropped a glass drug pipe during the incident. Miller was arrested and charged with operating while under the influence, a third offense, possession of drug paraphernalia, and possession of an open alcoholic beverage. Court records indicate the offenses were observed by law enforcement officers. And a Missouri man is facing a drug charge following an early morning traffic stop in Henry County. The Henry County Sheriff's Office says a deputy stopped a vehicle at approximately 2:28 in the morning on July 2nd after observing it traveling above the posted speed limit. The driver was identified as 27-year-old Sean Fields of St. Louis, Missouri. And during the stop, the deputy reportedly detected the odor of marijuana, leading to a search of the vehicle. According to the sheriff's office, deputies found a container of marijuana and a marijuana blunt inside the vehicle. Fields was cited and issued a summons to appear in court before being released. The suspected marijuana and related evidence were seized as part of the investigation. On June 30th, Washington police officers responded to calls that an intoxicated man was threatening to shoot a family member. When officers arrived, along with Washington County deputies and EMS on standby, they arrested a 62-year-old male, Orby Brown, for first-degree harassment, first-offense domestic abuse assault, intimidation with a dangerous weapon, dominion or control of a firearm and/or offensive weapon by a felon, and assault while displaying a dangerous weapon. Medical units were disregarded by officers as no injuries occurred, and all defendants are presumed innocent until proven guilty in a court of law.
12: It's July 3rd, I'm Slayton Swords, and it's time for the sports start with high school baseball. Central East 12-run, 6-inning spoiled Van Buren County senior night last night as the Hawks flew away with a 14-2 victory. Mason Sanders clobbered a home run to the tune of 3 RBIs. The Hawks finished the regular season with a 16-4 record. Avenging last year's loss, Burlington will at least earn a share of the Southeast Conference title after beating Fairfield last night 12-2. Voss Richardson and Archer Kruder each tabbed an RBI as Richardson slapped a double in the losing effort. The Trojans will host Sadell on Monday, July 6th at 7 p.m. Mount Pleasant's late game offense led the charge against Fort Madison last night in a 4-1 victory. Grayson Walker and Ryan Helling each grabbed an RBI, while Caden Shad turned in a quality start, tossing 6 strikeouts in 5 1/3 innings while allowing only 1 run. The Panthers will face off against Davenport Central on Monday at 7 p.m. at home. And Washington will celebrate senior night tonight against Keokuk at 5:30 p.m. Moving on to postseason high school baseball, looking at Class 1A Substate 6, New Lenox will make the trip to Van Buren County at 7 p.m. tonight for postseason play. KILJ 105.5 FM, KILJ.com, will be on the call with the pregame show at 6:45 p.m. Wapello will get a rematch against Highland tonight at 5 p.m. for Weingard Field in Burlington. Burlington Notre Dame will host Danville tonight at 7 p.m. In Class 2A Substate 4, Mediapolis earned a bye and will await the winner between Monticello and Mid Prairie. Winfrey Mountain Union will compete at Mid Prairie against Louise Muscatine at 5 p.m. to start postseason play tonight. Lastly, in Class 2A Substate 5, West Burlington will start their postseason journey at Davis County tonight at 5 p.m. against Albia. Moving on to high school softball, Mount Pleasant struggled to get the offense going against Fort Madison last night, falling 6-1. The Panthers will stay on the road for a matchup against Davis County on Monday, July 6th at 7 p.m. In a battle for the conference crown, Fairfield was shut out by number 13 Burlington last night 3-0. The Trojans and Central Lee will participate in the Ottumwa Classic today. Number 15 Holy Trinity Catholic handled West Burlington Notre Dame last night 11-1 to earn a share of the Southeast Iowa Super Conference South title. Sydney Jarvis collected the win in the circle and tagged 3 RBIs at the plate for the Crusaders. Holy Trinity Catholic finished the regular season with a program record 22 wins. West Burlington Notre Dame will fly the Hillcrest Academy today. Washington will celebrate senior night tonight against Keokuk at 7 p.m. And Minneapolis will take on Davis County on Tuesday, July 7th in a road doubleheader with game 1 at 5:30 p.m. Moving on to postseason high school softball, in Class 1A Region 8, Waco will try the Pekin on Monday, July 6th with first pitch at 7 p.m. The winner will play Holy Trinity Catholic and West Point on Wednesday, July 8th. In Class 2A Region 3, New London will host Danville on Monday at 7 p.m. KILJ 105.5 FM, KILJ.com, be on the call at the pregame show at 6:45 p.m. Wapello will face off against Columbus on Monday at 7 p.m. at home. And on Wednesday, West Burlington Notre Dame will head to Lisbon, and Van Buren County will stay at home to compete against West Branch with both games at 7 p.m. Moving on to local athletic camps, Mount Pleasant will be hosting their volleyball camp starting in late July at the high school gym. The youth camp for grades 3rd through 6th will run from July 20th through the 22nd from 5:30 to 7 p.m. The camp cutoff date is July 15th. The middle school camp for grades 7th and 8th and the high school camp for 9th through 12th graders will run August 3rd through the 5th, with the middle school going from 4 to 5:30 p.m. and the high school to follow from 6 to 8 p.m. The cutoff date is July 23rd. All camps will cost $30 cash per person, with the camper getting a t-shirt. To register, you can follow the link in today's sports report. Moving on to high school track and field, the Iowa Association of Track Coaches released their winners for the 2026 Track and Field Coach of the Year Awards, and Washington's Steve Roth took home the award for coaching Josh Anderson in the boys' wheelchair division. Anderson took home a trio of bronze medals and claimed second place in the 800 meter. Additionally, in Class 1A, Van Buren County's Mike Bainbridge and New London's Austin Burns received at-large bids for Coach of the Year. The Warriors were led by Lincoln Bainbridge, who earned gold in all four events he participated in, as the team also broke the state meet record in the distance medley relay, which was the program's first championship in a relay. Fauquier County finished as the runner-up in Class 1A with 43 points. And New London's 38 points were enough to slot the Tigers in at fourth place. London Franklin also dazzled in Des Moines with three state championships and a silver medal in the 100-meter dash. Moving on to the Prospect League, the Burlington Bees rallied for four runs in the final two innings, including a literal walk-off as Lucas Krebs worked a bases-loaded walk to down the Clinton Lumber Kings last night, 6-5. Troy Peltz helped the effort with a two-run homer in the eighth inning to tie the game. The Bees will attempt a home sweep tonight at 6:30 p.m. And it's now time for this day in sports history. 1966, Atlanta Braves' Tony Cloninger becomes the first National League player and only pitcher to hit two grand slams in an MLB game. In 1983, Calvin Smith sets a new world record of 9.93 seconds for the 100-meter dash. And in 1983, the Texas Rangers explode for an MLB single extra innings record, 12 runs, in the 15th inning of a 16-4 win versus Oakland. It's July 3rd, I'm Slayton Swords, and that was the sports.
7: Here's your KILJ forecast for Southeast Iowa. A flood watch continues until 7 a.m. tomorrow. Sunshine mixed with clouds at times this afternoon with a slight chance for storms. Daytime highs approaching 90, winds out of the south, 8 to 15 miles per hour. Slight chance for storms tonight, lows level off around 70. Chance of thunderstorms tomorrow, high temperatures reach up to 89, sunshine mixed with clouds at times. I'm meteorologist Paul Frombly. Right now, it's 82 degrees.
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The Wayland 4th of July celebration brings a full day of community activities honoring our heroes tomorrow, July 4th. Starting with the Wayland Lions Club breakfast from 6:30 to 9:30 a.m. at the community center for a free will donation. You're going to have the parade lineup taking place from 9:30 to 10:15 a.m. with the parade stepping off at 10:30 a.m. on Main Street. There's also going to be a free will donation lunch hosted by the Waco basketball teams. That's going to be served from 11 a.m. to 1 p.m. You got a variety show, horseshoe tournament, and of course, fireworks at dusk at the Waco football field. This community reminder is brought to you by Pilot Grove Savings Bank.

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A flood watch continues until 7 a.m. tomorrow. Slight chance for storms this afternoon. Otherwise, a blend of clouds and sun. Daytime highs approaching 90. Winds out of the south, 8 to 15 miles per hour. I'm meteorologist Paul Frombly. Currently 82.

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A flood watch remains in effect. Sunshine mixed with clouds at times this afternoon with a slight chance of thunderstorms. High temperatures reach up to 90. Winds out of the south, 8 to 15 miles per hour. I'm meteorologist Paul Trombley. Currently, it's 82 degrees.

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1: The Tabernacle Choir and Orchestra at Temple Square present a Music and the Spoken Word Independence Day Special. Self-control, liberty, and law. Conducting today's program is Mac Wilberg, with organists Andrew Unsworth and Brian Mathias, and the spoken word given by Derek Porter.

For over 40 years, Richard L. Evans was the voice and writer of music and the spoken word. In 1959, he delivered a message that, today, feels as timely as ever. He began by quoting a line from a well-known patriotic hymn, "Confirm thy soul in self-control, thy liberty in law." He then made keen observations about the relationship between self-control, liberty, and law. These principles are basic to life, basic to the eternal plans and purposes of the Lord. But sometimes, we seem more to have remembered freedom than self-control, liberty more than the law. As we come together and live together in a world where physically we are coming ever closer together, always we have to have self-control. Always we have to live our lives with law as well as with liberty. Always we have to consider the rights, the privileges, the comfort, the convenience of others, with an awareness that we have no right to do anything we want, to take anything we want, or irresponsibly to say anything we want, or to befoul the moral atmosphere, or the water others use, the air where others are, the peace that others have, or their rightful privacy, or to live uninhibited lives. We have to be considerate of others always. Self-control, with law, is the only safeguard of liberty. And not the existence of law only, but respect for law, obeying the laws of God, the laws of the land. Acclaimed filmmaker Cecil B. DeMille said this of laws and liberty: "We are too inclined to think of law as something merely restrictive, something hemming us in. We sometimes think of law as the opposite of liberty, but that is a false conception. God does not contradict himself. He did not create us and then, as an afterthought, impose upon us a set of arbitrary, irritating, restrictive rules. He made us free and then gave us the commandments to keep us free." To this great utterance, we would add, the greatest threat to liberty is lawlessness, and the greatest assurance of liberty is respect for law. Confirm thy soul in self-control, thy liberty in law.

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Please join us next time for Music and the Spoken Word. Until we meet again, may peace be with you this day and always.

Well, good afternoon, ladies and gentlemen. Thanks for tuning in here to KILJ. Wanted to hop on and let everyone know that that beautiful music we heard from Music and the Spoken Word, the Tabernacle Choir, was brought to you courtesy of Mark Kimsey and the Kimsey Funeral Home. We're supposed to have a little outro with that. I'm going to blame the computer and the technology, but I wanted to make sure everyone knows that the Kimsey Funeral Home is a strong sponsor for musical programs here on KILJ. We appreciate Mark and his crew so much, and we want to wish everybody from the Kimsey Funeral Home and from KILJ a very happy Independence Day as we go to celebrate 250 years of America. I'm bouncing out of here now to go uptown to get ready for the time capsule reveal and the party downtown, so I hope to see you there. But for now, I'll kick it back to some smooth sounds here on KILJ.

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1: Extreme heat is being felt by more than 260 million people as some cities are already shattering record high temperatures. Local leaders throughout the eastern two-thirds of the country are advising people to be very cautious outdoors in what is the first major heat wave of the summer. The life-threatening heat dome is intensifying as millions are expected to attend outdoor events over the 4th of July holiday, which is now in full swing. AAA says more than 72 million Americans will travel during the Independence Day holiday period this year. The holiday travel sets another record, but it's only a 0.5% increase from last year as rising inflationary pressures take a toll. Reports say at least one person is dead and two others are injured after a shooting at a Michigan mall. There is a large police presence at Fairlane Town Center Mall in Dearborn. It's believed the shooting erupted during an altercation involving several individuals. The mall remains on lockdown.

0: Taylor Swift and Travis Kelce are getting married today. The couple had the rehearsal dinner last night at Madison Square Garden. Tonight, a slated 1,000 guests are expected to attend the ceremony, which is slated to begin at 5:30 p.m. Eastern. A rare copy of the Declaration of Independence has been unearthed in a British archive. A volunteer at the National Archives in London says he was cataloging 18th century letters from the British Navy last month when he came across a previously unknown copy of the U.S. Declaration printed in 1976 in New Hampshire. Only a handful of copies are thought to have survived. And Wimbledon continued today at the All England Club in London. Among the winners on the men's side, Jannik Sinner and Novak Djokovic. On the women's side, Coco Gauff and Aryna Sabalenka. I'm Chris Caraggio. Security is tight around New York's Madison Square Garden today ahead of the Taylor Swift-Travis Kelce wedding, which is expected to take place at the venue later on today, NBC's Chloe Melas reports.
1: Outside, road closures and ramped up security around the arena. For those still skeptical about the impending nuptials, earlier officers were spotted with folders marked Taylor Swift and Travis Kelce wedding.
0: Yesterday, black SUVs reported to be bringing guests to the couple's rehearsal dinner could be seen pulling up to attend outside Madison Square Garden. The NYPD will close down a portion of 7th Avenue this afternoon, along with other streets surrounding the garden. Pedestrian traffic will also be restricted, and Penn Station travelers will have to use designated entrances. Google has lost its appeal of a multi-billion-dollar fine alleging anti-competitive practices in Europe. In 2018, the European Commission imposed a record-breaking fine of nearly $4.7 billion against Google, alleging that it gave unfair advantage to its own Android apps. Google appealed the ruling, but Europe's top court dismissed it without explanation. There are a lot of celebrations going on today that have nothing to do with the 4th of July. Bree Tennis with more.
2: Today is National Chocolate Wafer Day, Eat Your Beans Day, Fried Clam Day, and Air Conditioning Appreciation Day. But it's also National Independent Beer Run Day. Now you're listening. The day is set out to get people to buy local brews from their areas for the 4th. So celebrate America's independence the way our forefathers did while signing the Declaration of Independence with local beer.
0: The unsolved case and the murder of JonBenet Ramsey is going to be the subject of an upcoming production by Netflix. The online news magazine Tudum announced yesterday that Melissa McCarthy and Clive Owen will star in a limited series called The Murder of JonBenet Ramsey. On December 26, 1996, the six-year-old was found strangled and beaten to death in the basement of her Colorado home, just hours after her mother received a ransom note. I'm Chris Caraggio.
3: Radio Iowa. Flood watches and warnings have been in effect for about two-thirds of the state today because of heavy rains overnight. Forecasters with the National Weather Service say there could be another round of storms tonight. A new coalition is suggesting time outdoors can be the answer to rising rates of chronic diseases and mental health issues. Chris Perkins is vice president of programs for the Outdoor Recreation Roundtable.
4: Time outside is associated with reduced cortisol levels and rates of anxiety and depression, as well as improvements in chronic disease like diabetes, obesity, and heart disease.
3: State officials say 50,000 Iowans are employed in outdoor recreation. Iowa Attorney General Brenna Byrd has sued the Chinese-owned online retailer Temu. Byrd's lawsuit says Temu is selling unlicensed products bearing the logo of the Iowa Hawkeyes. I'm Jason Dinesen. 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
7: A Mount Pleasant man has been arrested and charged with purchase and/or possession of a depiction of a minor in a sex act, a first offense. According to court documents, on October 14th of 2024, 46-year-old Dennis Jansen uploaded four images through the social media platform X, formerly known as Twitter. One of the photos allegedly depicted a sexualized image involving young children. The images were sent to the National Center for Missing and Exploited Children and were later traced through a subpoena to have been uploaded from apartment 226 at the Chesapeake Apartments in Mount Pleasant, across from the Maple Leaf Athletic Complex. Court records also indicate that on August 7th of last year, a group that produces YouTube videos targeting suspected online predators went to a business in Mount Pleasant. Investigators say they confronted Jansen after posing as a 14-year-old boy, during which he allegedly sent and requested explicit images. On July 1st, a warrant was served at Jansen's residence. Several electronic devices were seized, including cell phones, laptops, SD cards, and USB drives. A forensic examination of one of the seized phones later revealed an account under the name David Miller, which investigators say was connected to another child exploitation investigation in which the suspect had not yet been identified. After the arrest, authorities say four additional cyber tips from the Internet Crimes Against Children Task Force were also linked to the case. A Mount Pleasant man is facing multiple charges after police say he led an officer on a brief pursuit while driving an ATV through an apartment complex. According to Henry County court records, 48-year-old Michael Miller was arrested June 25th after a Mount Pleasant police officer observed him driving an ATV at a high rate of speed through an apartment complex. When the officer attempted a traffic stop, Miller allegedly failed to stop. Court records say the pursuit ended when the ATV struck a pole and crashed into a wooded area. While emergency medical personnel were assisting officers in removing Miller from the ATV, they reportedly noticed a strong odor of alcohol on his breath. Authorities also allege Miller dropped a glass drug pipe during the incident. Miller was arrested and charged with operating while under the influence, a third offense, possession of drug paraphernalia, and possession of an open alcoholic beverage. Court records indicate the offenses were observed by law enforcement officers. And a Missouri man is facing a drug charge following an early morning traffic stop in Henry County. The Henry County Sheriff's Office says a deputy stopped a vehicle at approximately

0: conditions to appear in court before being released. The suspected marijuana and related evidence were seized as part of the investigation. On June 30th, Washington police officers responded to calls that an intoxicated man was threatening to shoot a family member. When officers arrived, along with Washington County deputies and EMS on standby, they arrested a 62-year-old male, Orby Brown, for first-degree harassment, first-offense domestic abuse assault, intimidation with a dangerous weapon, dominion or control of a firearm and/or offensive weapon by a felon, and assault while displaying a dangerous weapon. Medical units were disregarded by officers as no injuries occurred, and all defendants are presumed innocent until proven guilty in a court of law.
1: It's July 3rd, I'm Slayton Swords, and it's time for the sports hour with high school baseball. Central East 12-run, 6-inning spoiled Van Buren County senior night last night as the Hawks flew away with a 14-2 victory. Mason Sanders clobbered a home run to the tune of 3 RBIs. The Hawks finished the regular season with a 16-4 record. Avenging last year's loss, Burlington will at least earn a share of the Southeast Conference title after beating Fairfield last night 12-2. Voss Richardson and Archer Kruder each tabbed an RBI as Richardson slapped a double in the losing effort. The Trojans will host Sadell on Monday, July 6th at 7 p.m. Mount Pleasant's late-game offense led the charge against Fort Madison last night in a 4-1 victory. Grayson Walker and Ryan Helling each grabbed an RBI, while Caden Shad turned in a quality start, tossing 6 strikeouts in 5 1/3 innings while allowing only 1 run. The Panthers will face off against Davenport Central on Monday at 7 p.m. at home. And Washington will celebrate senior night tonight against Keokuk at 5:30 p.m. Moving on to postseason high school baseball, looking at Class 1A Substate 6, New Lenox will make the trip to Van Buren County at 7 p.m. tonight for postseason play. KILJ 105.5 FM, KILJ.com, will be on the call with the pregame show at 6:45 p.m. Wapello will get a rematch against Highland tonight at 5 p.m. for Weingard Field in Burlington. Burlington Notre Dame will host Danville tonight at 7 p.m. In Class 2A Substate 4, Mediapolis earned a bye and will await the winner between Monticello and Mid Prairie. Winfrey Mountain Union will compete at Mid Prairie against Louisa Muscatine at 5 p.m. to start postseason play tonight. Lastly, in Class 2A Substate 5, West Burlington will start their postseason journey at Davis County tonight at 5 p.m. against Albia. Moving on to high school softball, Mount Pleasant struggled to get the offense going against Fort Madison last night, falling 6-1. The Panthers will stay on the road for a matchup against Davis County on Monday, July 6th at 7 p.m. In a battle for the conference crown, Fairfield was shut out by number 13 Burlington last night 3-0. The Trojans and Central Lee will participate in the Ottumwa Classic today. Number 15, Holy Trinity Catholic, handled West Burlington Notre Dame last night 11-1 to earn a share of the Southeast Iowa Super Conference South title. Sydney Jarvis collected the win in the circle and tagged 3 RBIs at the plate for the Crusaders. Holy Trinity Catholic finished the regular season with a program record 22 wins. West Burlington Notre Dame will fly the Hillcrest Academy today. Washington will celebrate senior night tonight against Keokuk at 7 p.m. And Mediapolis will take on Davis County on Tuesday, July 7th in a road doubleheader, with game 1 at 5:30 p.m. Moving on to postseason high school softball, in Class 1A Region 8, Waco will try the Pekin on Monday, July 6th with first pitch at 7 p.m. The winner will play Holy Trinity Catholic and West Point on Wednesday, July 8th. In Class 2A Region 3, New London will host Danville on Monday at 7 p.m. KILJ 105.5 FM, KILJ.com, be on the call at the pregame show at 6:45 p.m. Wapello will face off against Columbus on Monday at 7 p.m. at home. And on Wednesday, West Burlington Notre Dame will head to Lisbon, and Van Buren County will stay at home to compete against West Branch, with both games at 7 p.m. Moving on to local athletic camps, Mount Pleasant will be hosting their volleyball camp starting in late July at the high school gym. The youth camp for grades 3 through 6 will run from July 20th through the 22nd from 5:30 to 7 p.m. The camp cutoff date is July 15th. The middle school camp for grades 7th and 8th and the high school camp for 9th through 12th graders will run August 3rd through the 5th, with the middle school going from 4 to 5:30 p.m. and the high school to follow from 6 to 8 p.m. The cutoff date is July 23rd. All camps will cost $30 cash per person, with the camper getting a t-shirt. To register, you can follow the link in today's sports report. Moving on to high school track and field, the Iowa Association of Track Coaches released their winners for the 2026 Track and Field Coach of the Year Awards, and Washington Steve Roth took home the award for coaching Josh Anderson in the boys' wheelchair division. Anderson took home a trio of bronze medals and claimed second place in the 800-meter.

0: Initially in Class 1A, Van Buren County's Mike Bainbridge and New London's Austin Burns received at-large bids for Coach of the Year. The Warriors were led by Lincoln Bainbridge, who earned gold in all four events he participated in, as the team also broke the state meet record in the distance medley relay, which was the program's first championship in a relay. Van Buren County finished as the runner-up in Class 1A with 43 points. And New London's 38 points were enough to slot the Tigers in at fourth place. London Franklin also dazzled in Des Moines with three state championships and a silver medal in the 100-meter dash. Moving on to the Prospect League, the Burlington Bees rallied for four runs in the final two innings, including a literal walk-off as Lucas Krebs worked a bases-loaded walk to down the Clinton Lumber Kings last night, 6-5. Troy Peltz helped the effort with a two-run homer in the eighth inning to tie the game. The Bees will attempt a home sweep tonight at 6:30 p.m. And it's now time for this day in sports history. 1966, Atlanta Braves' Tony Cloninger becomes the first National League player and only pitcher to hit two grand slams in an MLB game. In 1983, Calvin Smith sets a new world record of 9.93 seconds for the 100-meter dash. And in 1983, the Texas Rangers explode for an MLB single extra innings record 12 runs in the 15th inning of a 16-4 win versus Oakland. It's July 3rd, I'm Slayton Swords. And that was the sports.
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4: Here's your KILJ forecast for Southeast Iowa. A flood watch continues. Slight chance of thunderstorms this afternoon. Otherwise, sunshine mixed with clouds at times. Daytime highs approaching 90. Winds out of the south, 8 to 15 miles per hour. Partly cloudy skies again tonight. Slight chance of thunderstorms. Lows level off around 70. Sunshine mixed with clouds at times. Tomorrow, chance of thunderstorms. High temperatures reach up to 89. I'm meteorologist Paul Frombly. Right now, it's 84 degrees.
5: 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KILJ Mount Pleasant.

Here's your KILJ forecast for Southeast Iowa. A flood watch continues until 7 a.m. tomorrow. Lows level off around 70 tonight under partly cloudy skies with a slight chance of thunderstorms. South winds 5 to 10 miles per hour. Sunshine mixed with clouds at times again tomorrow. Chance of thunderstorms. Daytime highs approaching 89. Partly cloudy tomorrow night. Chance for storms 68. I'm meteorologist Paul Frombly. Currently, it's 88 degrees.

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1: This 4th of July could be the hottest ever in parts of the U.S. NBC's Sam Brock reports that in New York City, the heat could make it tough for people to enjoy the many celebrations planned for the nation's 250th birthday.
2: So much excitement paired with a heat index that could be pushing 110. That's the reality that many public health officials are facing right now as they're trying to caution people to limit their sun exposure, to drink as much water as possible.
1: Yesterday, New York City tied its record for the day of 100 degrees, and it could get even hotter today. An extreme heat warning is in effect in New York City until tomorrow night. Extreme heat warnings have also been posted in Boston, Philadelphia, and Washington, D.C. until 8 p.m. tomorrow. The nation's capital is expected to hit 101 on the 4th of July, which would be the highest recorded temperature for that date. Americans are heading to their destinations for this holiday weekend. AAA says more than 72 million will travel during this Independence Day holiday period. And the holiday travel sets another record, but it's only a 0.5% increase from a year ago as rising inflationary pressures take a toll. President Trump is set to visit Mount Rushmore today for one of the nation's biggest Independence Day celebrations. He's set to attend and deliver remarks at the America 250 fireworks celebration. South Dakota Governor Larry Roden praised the announcement, saying, "Together, we will throw the biggest birthday party ever for our nation and celebrate America's legacy of freedom, liberty, and justice for all." Taylor Swift and Travis Kelce are getting married today. NBC's Chloe Melas has more from New York City.
3: It's the talk of the town. Festivities for Taylor Swift and Travis Kelce expected to begin at Madison Square Garden in a matter of hours. Overnight, the iconic arena lit up in a lavender haze.
1: The couple had their rehearsal dinner last night at the Garden. 1,000 guests are expected to attend the wedding later this afternoon. It's reportedly slated to begin at 5:30 p.m. Eastern. I'm Chris Caraggio. Some institutions this year will be observing Independence Day today, on July 3rd. Most banks will still be open, though, for business today, though expect some branches to close early for the weekend. Most government offices will also be closing early for the holiday. The post office will be open, but the stock market will be closed for the three-day weekend. Expect most stores to be open. A new report says OpenAI is in talks to give the Trump administration a 5% stake in the company, Mitch McCann reports.
4: That's worth about $42.6 billion, so not a small amount to be handing over. Now, the reported reason is that OpenAI wants the public to have a stake in the windfall that AI companies are generating.
1: The Financial Times says the proposal would involve other American AI companies also giving the government similar stakes. OpenAI is the company behind ChatGPT. New York City's Times Square is celebrating America's 250th birthday in a big way. Natalie Migliori has more.
5: The iconic Times Square ball is going to drop 8 times to mark midnight across every U.S. time zone and territory, with the final ball drop happening on the 4th of July at 7 a.m. Multiple drops will be live streamed by America250.org during the Giving 4th broadcast benefit show, featuring live performances by Mary J. Blige, Brad Paisley, and Neo. Organizers say the event aims to unite Americans across the country as they celebrate the nation's 250th birthday. In New York, I'm Natalie Migliori.
1: A rare copy of the Declaration of Independence has been found in a British archive. A volunteer at the National Archives in London says he was cataloging 18th century letters from the British Navy last month when he came across a previously unknown copy of the U.S. Declaration printed in 1776. Only a handful of the copies are thought to have survived. I'm Chris Caraggio.
6: This is Radio Iowa. Flood watches and warnings have been in effect for about two-thirds of the state today because of heavy rains overnight. Forecasters with the National Weather Service say there could be another round of storms tonight. A new coalition is suggesting time outdoors can be the answer to rising rates of chronic diseases and mental health issues. Chris Perkins is vice president of programs for the Outdoor Recreation Roundtable.
7: Time outside is associated with reduced cortisol levels and rates of anxiety and depression, as well as improvements in chronic disease like diabetes, obesity, and heart disease.
6: State officials say 50,000 Iowans are employed in outdoor recreation. Iowa Attorney General Brenna Bird has sued the Chinese-owned online retailer Temu. Bird's lawsuit says Temu is selling unlicensed products bearing the logo of the Iowa Hawkeyes. I'm Jason Dinesen. This is Radio Iowa.
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0: A Mount Pleasant man has been arrested and charged with purchase and/or possession of a depiction of a minor in a sex act, a first offense. According to court documents, on October 14th of 2024, 46-year-old Dennis Jansen uploaded four images through the social media platform X, formerly known as Twitter. One of the photos allegedly depicted a sexualized image involving young children. The images were sent to the National Center for Missing and Exploited Children and were later traced through a subpoena to have been uploaded from apartment 226 at the Chesapeake Apartments in Mount Pleasant, across from the Maple Leaf Athletic Complex. Court records also indicate that on August 7th of last year, a group that produces YouTube videos targeting suspected online predators went to a business in Mount Pleasant. Investigators say they confronted Jansen after posing as a 14-year-old boy, during which he allegedly sent and requested explicit images. On July 1st, a warrant was served at Jansen's residence. Several electronic devices were seized, including cell phones, laptops, SD cards, and USB drives. A forensic examination of one of the seized phones later revealed an account under the name David Miller, which investigators say was connected to another child exploitation investigation in which the suspect had not yet been identified. After the arrest, authorities say four additional cyber tips from the Internet Crimes Against Children Task Force were also linked to the case. A Mount Pleasant man is facing multiple charges after police say he led an officer on a brief pursuit while driving an ATV through an apartment complex. According to Henry County court records, 48-year-old Michael Miller was arrested June 25th after a Mount Pleasant police officer observed him driving an ATV at a high rate of speed through an apartment complex. When the officer attempted a traffic stop, Miller allegedly failed to stop. Court records say the pursuit ended when the ATV struck a pole and crashed into a wooded area. While emergency medical personnel were assisting officers in removing Miller from the ATV, they reportedly noticed a strong odor of alcohol on his breath. Authorities also allege Miller dropped a glass drug pipe during the incident. Miller was arrested and charged with operating while under the influence, a third offense, possession of drug paraphernalia, and possession of an open alcoholic beverage. Court records indicate the offenses were observed by law enforcement officers. And a Missouri man is facing a drug charge following an early morning traffic stop in Henry County. The Henry County Sheriff's Office says a deputy stopped a vehicle at approximately 2:28 in the morning on July 2nd after observing it traveling above the posted speed limit. The driver was identified as 27-year-old Sean Fields of St. Louis, Missouri. And during the stop, the deputy reportedly detected the odor of marijuana, leading to a search of the vehicle. According to the sheriff's office, deputies found a container of marijuana and a marijuana blunt inside the vehicle. Fields was cited and issued a summons to appear in court before being released. The suspected marijuana and related evidence were seized as part of the investigation. On June 30th, Washington police officers responded to calls that an intoxicated man was threatening to shoot a family member. When officers arrived, along with Washington County deputies and EMS on standby, they arrested a 62-year-old male, Orby Brown, for first-degree harassment, first-offense domestic abuse assault, intimidation with a dangerous weapon, dominion or control of a firearm and/or offensive weapon by a felon, and assault while displaying a dangerous weapon. Medical units were disregarded by officers as no injuries occurred, and all defendants are presumed innocent until proven guilty in a court of law.
10: It's July 3rd, I'm Slayton Swords, and it's time for the sports start with high school baseball. Central East 12-run, 6-inning spoiled Van Buren County Senior Night last night as the Hawks flew away with a 14-2 victory. Mason Sanders clobbered a home run to the tune of 3 RBIs. The Hawks finished the regular season with a 16-4 record. Avenging last year's loss, Burlington will at least earn a share of the Southeast Conference title after beating Fairfield last night 12-2. Voss Richardson and Archer Kruder each tabbed an RBI as Richardson slapped a double in the losing effort. The Trojans will host Sadell on Monday, July 6th at 7 p.m. Mount Pleasant's late game offense led the charge against Fort Madison last night in a 4-1 victory. Grayson Walker and Ryan Helling each grabbed an RBI, while Caden Shad turned in a quality start, tossing 6 strikeouts in 5 1/3 innings while allowing only 1 run. The Panthers will face off against Davenport Central on Monday at 7 p.m. at home. And Washington will celebrate senior night tonight against Keokuk at 5:30 p.m. Moving on to postseason high school baseball, looking at Class 1A Substate 6, New Lenox will make the trip to Van Buren County at 7 p.m. tonight for postseason play. KILJ 105.5 FM, KILJ.com, will be on the call with the pregame show at 6:45 p.m. Wapello will get a rematch against Highland tonight at 5 p.m. for Weingard Field in Burlington. Burlington Notre Dame will host Danville tonight at 7 p.m. In Class 2A Substate 4, Mediapolis earned a bye and will await the winner between Monticello and Mid Prairie. Winfrey Mountain Union will compete at Mid Prairie against Louisa Muscatine at 5 p.m. to start postseason play tonight. Lastly, in Class 2A Substate 5, West Burlington will start their postseason journey at Davis County tonight at 5 p.m. against Albia. Moving on to high school softball, Mount Pleasant struggled to get the offense going against Fort Madison last night, falling 6-1. The Panthers will stay on the road for a matchup against Davis County on Monday, July 6th at 7 p.m. In a battle for the conference crown, Fairfield was shut out by number 13 Burlington last night 3-0. The Trojans and Central Lee will participate in the Ottumwa Classic today. Number 15 Holy Trinity Catholic handled West Burlington Notre Dame last night 11-1 to earn a share of the Southeast Iowa Super Conference South title. Sydney Jarvis collected the win in the circle and tagged 3 RBIs at the plate for the Crusaders. Holy Trinity Catholic finished the regular season with a program record 22 wins. West Burlington Notre Dame will fly the Hillcrest Academy today. Washington will celebrate senior night tonight against Keokuk at 7 p.m. And Mediapolis will take on Davis County on Tuesday, July 7th in a road doubleheader with game 1 at 5:30 p.m. Moving on to postseason high school softball, in Class 1A Region 8, Waco will try the Pekin on Monday, July 6th with first pitch at 7 p.m. The winner will play Holy Trinity Catholic and West Point on Wednesday, July 8th. In Class 2A Region 3, New London will host Danville on Monday at 7 p.m. KILJ 105.5 FM, KILJ.com, be on the call at the pregame show at 6:45 p.m. Wapello will face off against Columbus on Monday at 7 p.m. at home. And on Wednesday, West Burlington Notre Dame will head to Lisbon, and Van Buren County will stay at home to compete against West Branch, with both games at 7 p.m. Moving on to local athletic camps, Mount Pleasant will be hosting their volleyball camp starting in late July at the high school gym. The youth camp for grades 3rd through 6th will run from July 20th through the 22nd from 5:30 to 7 p.m. The camp cutoff date is July 15th. The middle school camp for grades 7th and 8th and the high school camp for 9th through 12th graders will run August 3rd through the 5th, with the middle school going from 4 to 5:30 p.m. and the high school to follow from 6 to 8 p.m. The cutoff date is July 23rd. All camps will cost $30 cash per person, with a camper getting a t-shirt. To register, you can follow the link in today's sports report. Moving on to high school track and field, the Iowa Association of Track Coaches released their winners for the 2026 Track and Field Coach of the Year Awards, and Washington's Steve Roth took home the award for coaching Josh Anderson in the boys' wheelchair division. Anderson took home a trio of bronze medals and claimed second place in the 800 meter. Additionally, in Class 1A, Van Buren County's Mike Bainbridge and New London's Austin Burns received at-large bids for Coach of the Year. The Warriors were led by Lincoln Bainbridge, who earned gold in all four events he participated in, as the team also broke the state meet record in the distance medley relay, which was the program's first championship in a relay. Van Buren County finished as the runner-up in Class 1A with 43 points. And New London's 38 points were enough to slot the Tigers in at fourth place. London Franklin also dazzled in Des Moines, with 3 state championships and a silver medal in the 100-meter dash. Moving on to the Prospect League, the Burlington Bees rallied for 4 runs in the final 2 innings, including a literal walk-off as Lucas Krebs worked a bases-loaded walk to down the Clinton Lumber Kings last night, 6-5. Troy Peltz helped the effort with a 2-run homer in the 8th inning to tie the game. The Bees will attempt a home sweep tonight at 6:30 p.m. And it's now time for this day in sports history. 1966, Atlanta Braves' Tony Cloninger becomes the first National League player and only pitcher to hit two grand slams in an MLB game. In 1983, Calvin Smith sets a new world record of 9.93 seconds for the 100-meter dash. And in 1983, the Texas Rangers explode for an MLB single extra innings record 12 runs in the 15th inning of a 16-4 win versus Oakland. It's July 3rd. I'm Slayton Swords. And that was the sports.
11: A flood watch continues until 7 a.m. tomorrow. Lows dip down to about 70 tonight under partly cloudy skies with a slight chance of thunderstorms. Winds out of the south, 5 to 10 miles per hour. I'm meteorologist Paul Frombly. Right now, it's 88 degrees.
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0: it stands, one nation, under God, indivisible, with liberty and justice for all. In just a few moments here, we're going to pull the covers off of some of the items. There's been a crew of people from both the County Historical Commission and the City Historical Commission that have narrowed down at least the multiple things that were in that vault to the items that you'll be able to look at there on the tables. Now, just for time-wise in our own minds, I want you to understand that over the next week, these items, along with many, many more, are going to be put on display in the public library. And some of them will be out there where you can get right up next to them and see them up close. Some of those items will be in a display case out in the hall. You've probably seen those glass cases as you walk in toward the library. The items that they select and set aside for the glass case will probably go back into the new vault that is scheduled to be buried August the 12th. So mark off August 12th. That's a Wednesday, same time in the evening, and we will put that new vault into the ground for the residents of 2076. Can you believe it? Just a couple of words of thanks. If you look carefully around this planter box that we're standing next to, there's no marker. There's nothing here to tell us that we were supposed to dig out the time capsule in 2026. It ended up being Pat White, if you want to wave there in your red blouse. She called me and said, hey, I hear we're doing some patriotic things for this 250th birthday. And so what was really just a passing conversation turned into really something big. So we do have partnership with Whitney Monument, and they will be putting a marker next to this site to let the folks of 2076 know that we've buried it here, and we want it to come up. As I was digging through the couple of articles that were in the 1976 newspaper, there are a few other people that I want to thank that I had never met. Maybe some of you knew them. The name Helen Virden came up a lot. Glenn Moore, Marge Campbell, and a gentleman named George Stanley. So if you knew them or if you're related to them, they all worked very hard. Can you believe it? They started 3 years in advance to put together all of the events and the time capsule for 1976. Here we are, we're starting maybe 4 months in advance, and I feel like we're scrambling to pull things together, but we're going to do it. We'll give you a chance in a moment. Here are a few things that struck me as I began to see what was pulled out of the vault. They're more than just objects. They become a trigger for a lot of memories. One of the items that you're going to see is a telephone. Well, for most of us, we recognize a telephone with a turning dial in the middle and a cord on it. But for decades of our lives, it was just an object. It was nothing spectacular. But today, to us, it becomes more than just an object. It becomes a trigger and a gateway into lots of memories about the friend that you wanted to call the least because it had a lot of zeros in their name. And if you don't understand what I'm talking about, ask some gray-haired person next to you. It just took a long time for that zero to circle back. It becomes a gateway. They are more than just objects to us. The other thing that strikes me, as a 60-year-old man, I look at it and I say, 50 years isn't that long. We look at a lot of those objects and we say, I remember using that. I remember, some of you might remember as a grade school child, coloring a page that you'll see displayed in the library over the next few weeks. 50 years is not that long ago, and so we're going to be able to leave some of those memories for them. What they really did for us was to tell us their story of 1976. And what I found interesting is I just glanced over the few items that were there. It's not just the story of a 60-year-old man who's contemplating what retirement is going to be like. It's not just the story of a teenager who, included maybe a catalog. And I don't know if there were items circled in the JCPenney catalog that you're going to see in a little bit. It was the story of many people, some grade school children you'll see next week, their pages displayed in the library. It was everybody's story. And they told us the story of all ages and all experiences. For some of us, we're experiencing 2026, and we see it with great prosperity, great hope for the future. For some of us, we might be struggling more than ever before. And so I feel like the burden on us here in 2026 is to, in a concrete vault, tell our story. We need to tell our story to 2076. We let them know that we are a very diverse people, that we are experiencing Mount Pleasant. We are experiencing these United States in a lot of very different ways. And so we need to find a way to tell that story. Some of you standing here are business owners. Some of you are members of different civic organizations, maybe a member of a church. And we want to give you that opportunity over these next 4 or 5 weeks to be able to add to that story and give 2076 an idea of what it was like to live in beautiful Mount Pleasant, Iowa in 2026. What do you say? Should we do that? Yeah. No, you didn't come to hear me talk. So however you want to go about taking off the clamps and pulling off the covers, that we'll let you walk around the tables there and take a look at the many, at least a good number of the items that were brought up. While they're doing that, one other thing I wanted to tell is that when the lid first came off of the vault, the very first thing that we saw was the United States flag. And that was kind of, it kind of took our collective breath away, and so much so that nobody burst into applause in that moment, and but it was remarkable to see the flag there. So take your time, walk through the select items that are on display here, and then keep in mind that beginning sometime next week.
1: Well, KILJ listeners, you've been tuning in here to the 1976 time capsule unveiling, and Mr. Dennison is listening, Grandpa.
2: Yeah, I'm here, and there are, I think, two other people who were here 50 years ago.
1: Yeah, I
2: think so. And unfortunately, 50 years is a long time to remember, but I didn't remember that it was going to be dug up in 50 years. I remember that we didn't know when it was going to be dug up, so I don't know where they got that.
1: So do you think the intention was just to, whenever it was found?
2: I guess, or 100 years ago, maybe, or usually time capsules are dug up in 100 years.
1: I agree. I think that would have been really cool. 100 years does feel, because that's more than a lifetime, right?
2: Yeah.
1: I mean, so, for most of us.
2: Absolutely. So anyway, this is done. I don't know how long they're going to be on display here. Oh, tomorrow?
1: I think today, this evening, and then the contents will be moved, like Paul Cassian said, to the Mount Pleasant Public Library for people to look through, and there'll be a lot more than what is just displayed out here as well. So we want to invite people right now down to Mount Pleasant downtown. Right now we're on the Henry County Courthouse lawn looking through the contents of what was in this time capsule and how special it is that many people here remember some of the things that were in there. Maybe they remember their projects from school and all of those things. So you can come take a look here tonight for a few hours down here and see if you can remember a time in 1976 that you used one of the products or buried maybe even something in the time capsule. So exciting moment. We will have more about this moment on our Sunday Focus program, and Grandpa's pulling me over.
2: Scroll down. This gentleman just drove down from Cedar Rapids. We need to tell him he's live on the radio, so he didn't say anything. No. Why'd you come?
3: Well, I was a freshman at Mount Pleasant in 1976, and I contributed something. I don't even remember what, but I remember they had this. And I saw on Facebook that you guys were doing this, and I thought, it's a little over an hour drive. I'll drive down here and watch this. It was awesome.
2: Well, I'm glad you came, and that's good that you were a part of it.
3: I'm Brian Smith. My dad was Doug Smith. He was the head coach at Iowa Wesleyan at Best Ball and Baseball at that time.
1: So do you remember how you celebrated the 4th, the Independence Day of the Bicentennial?
3: I don't recall back then. I don't know what we
2: did. Well, there were lots of things. We had our own flag, and I'm anxious to see they are claiming that the Bicentennial flag was in this.
3: I heard that too, yeah.
2: I'm not sure it's the right one, because the one I remember was I have a copy of it. They made a dozen of them or so. And then,
1: was there a parade?
2: No, there were no. We had lots of different things during the year, historical things, and of course, old Threshers was still 50 years ago. They were still going good, or they still are. So,
1: Brian, you walked through quick and looked at a few things. What jumped out at you the most from what you saw?
3: The telephone was interesting. You know,
2: I have one of those hanging on the wall at home.
3: Okay, nice.
2: Yeah.
3: I think there was a pet rock in there of the genius invention.
1: Well, thanks for taking some time to speak with us. And thank you. Welcome back to Mount Pleasant here, and enjoy your time here. Yes, we are pleasantly patriotic here in downtown Mount Pleasant this evening. We have just a party starting, in a little while here, about 5 o'clock in about 20 minutes over in Central Park is Music on Main. The downtown 250th party, I guess on the eve of Independence Day. There'll be a band, The Boys, a local Southeast Iowa favorite, the Bounce Houses, the glow-in-the-dark tattoos, the glow sticks, the food, the drinks, all of the fun for the entire family. So come on down to Mount Pleasant Central Park. You know, the breeze is blowing, so although that it's really hot out, in the shade here, it's absolutely beautiful. And, it is, it's a lovely day here to celebrate America's anniversary, and we want to invite all of you down. And I want to say thank you to Allison for being back at the studio here so we can bring this coverage to you live on KILJ. So thank you, Allison. And with that, we just want to say don't miss the party. It starts tonight, and it goes all the way through tomorrow. Saturday out at McMillan Park, Midwest Old Threshers grounds. We will have the carousel, the trolleys, the fun happening. Plus, Lincoln the Drifters will be performing along with fireworks, of course. So join us for tonight here in downtown Mount Pleasant. Join us tomorrow out at McMillan Park, Old Threshers. And I guess I'll see you on the radio tomorrow morning. So join me there, and for now, I'll kick it back to the smooth sounds on KILJ. Thanks, Allison.

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Get your kicks on Route 66. It winds from Chicago to LA.

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0: Cross, Baby Crawl, and Totter Trot, train rides, toilet bowl races, and a bench press competition. Don't miss the mile-long parade at 3 o'clock, followed by the Horseshoe Tournament and the Methodist Ice Cream Social. The fun keeps going into the evening with a foam party, live DJ music, prize giveaways, and a skydiver carrying the American flag. And when the sun goes down, look to the sky for Southeast Iowa's best fireworks at dusk. 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
1: A flood watch continues until 7 a.m. tomorrow. Lows dip down to about 70 tonight under partly cloudy skies with a slight chance of thunderstorms. Winds out of the south, 5 to 10 miles per hour. I'm meteorologist Paul Frombly. Currently 88.
0: The Wayland 4th of July celebration brings a full day of community activities honoring our heroes tomorrow, July 4th. Starting with the Wayland Lions Club breakfast from 6:30 to 9:30 a.m. at the community center for a free will donation. You're going to have the parade lineup taking place from 9:30 to 10:15 a.m. with the parade stepping off at 10:30 a.m. on Main Street. There's also going to be a free will donation lunch hosted by the Waco basketball teams. That's going to be served from 11 a.m. to 1 p.m. You got a variety show, horseshoe tournament, and of course, fireworks at dusk at the Waco football field. 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

Ladies and gentlemen listening across Southeast Iowa and this great nation, we invite you to pause and reflect as KILJ proudly brings you our national anthem, the Star-Spangled Banner.

Here's your KILJ forecast for Southeast Iowa. A flood watch continues until 7 a.m. tomorrow. Slight chance of thunderstorms tonight, otherwise partly cloudy skies. Lows dip down to about 70. Winds out of the south, 5 to 10 miles per hour. Chance for storms tomorrow. Daytime highs approaching 89, a blend of clouds and sun. Chance of thunderstorms tomorrow night. Lows dip down to about 68, partly cloudy. I'm meteorologist Paul Trombley. Currently, it's 88 degrees.

0: Celebrate America's 250th anniversary with a community picnic beginning at 12 p.m. at Locust Grove Park in Morning Sun on Sunday, July 5th. Hamburgers and hot dogs will be provided, and those attending are encouraged to bring a favorite side dish to share. Everyone's welcome to enjoy an afternoon of good food, fellowship, and community as we celebrate our nation's history together. 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
2: More than 260 million people are facing extreme heat as some cities are already shattering record high temperatures. Local leaders throughout the eastern two-thirds of the country are advising people to be very cautious outdoors in what is the first major heat wave of the summer. Even the Great American State Fair in Washington, D.C. is being postponed for the time being due to the high temperatures. The life-threatening heat dome is intensifying as millions are expected to attend outdoor events marking America's 250th birthday. According to NOAA, heat-related illnesses kill more Americans annually than any other type of extreme weather. Americans are traveling to their destinations for the holiday weekend. AAA says more than 72 million Americans will travel during the Independence Day holiday period this year. The holiday travel sets another record, but it's only a 0.5% increase from last year. More than 61 million travelers are projected to drive to their destinations. Pope Leo is speaking on this 250th birthday weekend of the United States.
3: This historic anniversary presents us with the opportunity to reflect once again on the nation's founding principles in the hope that America will remain ever true to the dream that has earned it the title of Land of the Free and Home of the Brave.
2: The Pope was awarded the National Constitution Center's Liberty Medal. It was awarded to the Pope for his lifelong work promoting religious liberty and freedom of conscience and expression around the world. A woman is on the verge of setting a record as she rows from California to Hawaii. Kelsey Fendler should land in Honolulu tonight, beating the men's record for a solo row across the Pacific Ocean by about a week.
4: It's a crazy feeling to have this moment when I didn't even expect fully to break the women's record.
2: That's from her latest video on Instagram. She's been chronicling the journey online since she set out from Monterey about 43 days ago. I'm Rob Martier. The happiest place on Earth is celebrating a magical milestone. Disneyland welcomed its 1 billionth guest through its gates in Anaheim, California today.
5: All who come to this happy place, welcome. Disneyland is your land.
2: A boy from Arizona and his family were surprised at the entrance with being selected as the honorary 1 billionth guest. They took part in a special ceremony on Main Street, USA, and received a VIP tour guide for the day. Theodore Roosevelt Presidential Library Executive Chef Candace Stock is infusing Native American cuisine in the museum's menu. The new North Dakota Library's restaurant features tall windows with wide views of grasslands and badlands to set a serene backdrop for menu items like venison and beef chili. For kids, a creamy peanut butter and mixed berry jam sandwich gives them a nice break from playing on a nearby in-ground trampoline. Since TR loved good fried chicken, Stock was able to provide a version of it on the menu. Historic U.S. Route 66 is turning 100 this year, and all the states along the road are celebrating. Rob Dawson reports.
6: Take the highway, that's the best.
7: Nat King Cole saying about getting kicks on Route 66, and Oklahoma Route 66 Association President Reese Martin agrees, saying the people make the road special.
8: You have folks like the Davis family in Catoosa, which is on the edge of Oklahoma, that built this concrete blue whale in the 1970s because they just loved nature.
7: Route 66 was removed from the U.S. highway system in 1985. Martin says some communities suffered, but it also allowed history to thrive, and there are plenty of celebrations this summer, including Route 66 Summerfest in Albuquerque, July 18th. I'm Rob Dawson.
2: Officials in Ohio say a mystery substance that was leaking from a semi-truck turned out to be Frank's Red Hots. Ohio's BSTNG Fire District said it was dispatched earlier this week after a big rig spilled the hot sauce onto Interstate 71. The trailer was full of 40,000 pounds of the condiment. I'm Rob Martier.
9: This is Radio Iowa. Flood watches and warnings have been in effect for about two-thirds of the state today because of heavy rains overnight. Forecasters with the National Weather Service say there could be another round of storms tonight. A new coalition is suggesting time outdoors can be the answer to rising rates of chronic diseases and mental health issues. Chris Perkins is vice president of programs for the Outdoor Recreation Roundtable.
10: Time outside is associated with reduced cortisol levels and rates of anxiety and depression, as well as improvements in chronic disease like diabetes, obesity, and heart disease.
9: State officials say 50,000 Iowans are employed in outdoor recreation. Iowa Attorney General Brenna Byrd has sued the Chinese-owned online retailer Temu. Byrd's lawsuit says Temu is selling unlicensed products bearing the logo of the Iowa Hawkeyes. I'm Jason Dinesen. 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
1: Your Southeast Iowa Information Center, I'm Allison Jacobs. If you're heading to a parade, barbecue, fireworks show, or other Independence Day celebration this weekend, be prepared for hot, humid conditions and the possibility of thunderstorms. The National Weather Service says dangerous heat will continue today, especially along and south of U.S. Highway 34, where heat index values could reach 100 to 105 degrees. An extreme heat warning remains in effect through 10 o'clock tonight for our area. Forecasters say scattered showers and thunderstorms are possible throughout the holiday weekend. While widespread washouts are not expected, storms could develop at any time, with the greatest coverage expected later tonight and again on Independence Day. Some storms could produce damaging winds, heavy rainfall, frequent lightning, and isolated hail. The National Weather Service encourages anyone attending outdoor events to stay weather aware. If thunder is heard, move indoors immediately. Organizers and attendees should also have a way to receive weather alerts, especially if they'll be outside for extended periods. With temperatures remaining well into the 80s and lower 90s, remember to drink plenty of water, take frequent breaks if working or spending long periods outdoors, and never leave children or pets unattended in a vehicle. While the timing of individual storms remains uncertain, forecasters say the 4th of July weekend will feature a mix of heat, humidity, and periodic thunderstorms. So anyone with outdoor plans should keep an eye on the forecast and be prepared to adjust activities if threatening weather develops. A Mount Pleasant man has been arrested and charged with purchase and/or possession of a depiction of a minor in a sex act, a first offense. According to court documents, on October 14th of 2024, 46-year-old Dennis Jansen uploaded four images through the social media platform X, formerly known as Twitter. One of the photos allegedly depicted a sexualized image involving young children. The images were sent to the National Center for Missing and Exploited Children and were later traced through a subpoena to have been uploaded from apartment 226 at the Chesapeake Apartments in Mount Pleasant, across from the Maple Leaf Athletic Complex. Court records also indicate that on August 7th of last year, a group that produces YouTube videos targeting suspected online predators went to a business in Mount Pleasant. Investigators say they confronted Jansen after posing as a 14-year-old boy, during which he allegedly sent and requested explicit images. On July 1st, a warrant was served at Jansen's residence. Several electronic devices were seized, including cell phones, laptops, SD cards, and USB drives. A forensic examination of one of the seized phones later revealed an account under the name David Miller, which investigators say was connected to another child exploitation investigation in which the suspect had not yet been identified. After the arrest, authorities say four additional cyber tips from the Internet Crimes Against Children Task Force were also linked to the case. A Mount Pleasant man is facing multiple charges after police say he led an officer on a brief pursuit while driving an ATV through an apartment complex. According to Henry County court records, 48-year-old Michael Miller was arrested June 25th after a Mount Pleasant police officer observed him driving an ATV at a high rate of speed through an apartment complex. When the officer attempted a traffic stop, Miller allegedly failed to stop. Court records say the pursuit ended when the ATV struck a pole and crashed into a wooded area. While emergency medical personnel were assisting officers in removing Miller from the ATV, they reportedly noticed a strong odor of alcohol on his breath. Authorities also allege Miller dropped a glass drug pipe during the incident. Miller was arrested and charged with operating while under the influence, a third offense, possession of drug paraphernalia, and possession of an open alcoholic beverage. Court records indicate the offenses were observed by law enforcement officers. And a Missouri man is facing a drug charge following an early morning traffic stop in Henry County. The Henry County Sheriff's Office says a deputy stopped a vehicle at approximately 2:28 in the morning on July 2nd after observing it traveling above the posted speed limit. The driver was identified as 27-year-old Sean Fields of St. Louis, Missouri, and during the stop, the deputy reportedly detected the odor of marijuana, leading to a search of the vehicle. According to the sheriff's office, deputies found a container of marijuana and a marijuana blunt inside the vehicle. Fields was cited and issued a summons to appear in court before being released. The suspected marijuana and related evidence were seized as part of the investigation. On June 30th, Washington police officers responded to calls that an intoxicated man was threatening to shoot a family member. When officers arrived, along with Washington County deputies and EMS on standby, they arrested a 62-year-old male, Orby Brown, for first-degree harassment, first-offense domestic abuse assault, intimidation with a dangerous weapon, dominion or control of a firearm and/or offensive weapon by a felon, and assault while displaying a dangerous weapon. Medical units were disregarded by officers as no injuries occurred, and all defendants are presumed innocent until proven guilty in a court of law. As 4th of July celebrations get underway, Henry County and the City of Mount Pleasant are reminding residents to celebrate safely and follow Iowa's fireworks laws. Under Iowa law, consumer fireworks may be used through July 8th. Fireworks are only permitted on private property owned by the user or with the property owner's permission. They are not allowed on public property, including streets and parks. Users must be at least 18 years old or be supervised by a parent or guardian. In Henry County, fireworks may be used daily from 9 a.m. to 10 p.m. through July 8th, with extended hours until 11 p.m. on Independence Day and Sunday, July 5th. The sheriff's office reminds residents that cities may have more restrictive ordinances, so those living within city limits should check their local regulations. In Mount Pleasant, consumer fireworks may be used from 9 a.m. to 11 p.m. on Independence Day and Sunday, July 5th. Permitted hours return to 9 a.m. to 10 p.m. on Monday, July 6th through July 8th. Violations of the city's fireworks ordinance may result in fines ranging from $50 to $500. Officials also encourage residents to be considerate of neighbors, pets, veterans, and others who may be sensitive to loud noises. They recommend keeping fireworks away from homes, dry grass, and other combustible materials, having a water source nearby, closely supervising children, and never using fireworks while under the influence of alcohol or drugs. Anyone with a fireworks complaint in unincorporated Henry County should call the Henry County Sheriff's Office non-emergency number. That's 319-385-2712, rather than 911, so emergency lines remain available for urgent situations. Residents should call 911 immediately if a fire or other emergency occurs. City and county officials also remind everyone to clean up fireworks debris and wish residents a safe and enjoyable 4th of July weekend as the nation celebrates America's 250th anniversary. The Iowa Department of Natural Resources is seeking public input on a proposed air quality construction permit for a Lee County manufacturing facility. The permit involves Koch Fertilizer Weaver, located at 3550 180th Street near Weaver. The company has applied for approval to replace flare tips and pilot burners on both its front end and back end flares. According to the DNR, the project is designed to help ensure the flares operate without producing smoke. Koch manufactures ammonia, granulated urea, liquid urea, and urea ammonia nitrate at the facility. The DNR says construction permits are reviewed before facilities build new or modify existing sources of air pollution to ensure they meet state and federal air quality standards. The public is encouraged to review the draft permits and submit written comments before 4:30 p.m. on July 31st. The DNR says all public comments will be considered before a final decision is made, and draft permits can be viewed through the Iowa DNR's online air quality permit portal. Mount Pleasant Community School District Superintendent John Henrickson is being recognized as celebrating 20 years of service to the district as he retires. The district shared a message of appreciation thanking Henrickson for his leadership, commitment, and passion for education over the past two decades. His work has had a lasting impact on students, staff, families, and the community, and helped advance the district's mission of empowering students to achieve without limits. For many years, Henrickson was also a familiar voice to KILJ listeners, providing weekly updates on Mondays, keeping the community informed about district news, student achievements, and upcoming events. In a message to the community, Henrickson thanked Mount Pleasant for the opportunity to serve, calling it an honor and privilege to work alongside students, staff, families, and community partners throughout his 20 years with Mount Pleasant Community School District.
12: Thank you, Mount Pleasant, for the opportunity to be a leader in this community. Thank you for entrusting your kids to our school district and all of the support that we've had, all of the critical conversations that we've had as a community. And I love Mount Pleasant. This is our home, and we just want to say thank you.
1: As he steps into retirement, the district says his legacy will continue to be felt across Panther Nation. And as many in the Mount Pleasant community know, once a Panther, always a Panther. Fishing conditions remain typical for early July across southeast Iowa, with warm water temperatures pushing many fish into deeper water during the day. Anglers are finding the best success during the early morning and evening hours before the heat sets in. At Lake Geode in Henry County, water temperatures have climbed to 85 degrees with reduced clarity from algae blooms. Crappies are holding around fish habitat in about 10 feet of water, while larger bluegills are also staying in deeper habitat. Most anglers are wrapping up their trips by mid-morning. At Lake Darling, water temperatures are around 81 degrees. Bluegills are biting best early and late in the day, moving between deeper habitat and rock piles. Bass are also shifting deeper during the heat, with the best action on points early in the morning. Big Hollow Lake continues to have heavy duckweed in some coves and around the boat ramp, but more open water remains fishable. Crappies are suspended 10 to 12 feet deep near flooded timber, while bluegills are holding in 6 to 7 feet of water. At Lake Belvedere, anglers are catching crappies by slow trolling in 10 to 14 feet of water, especially before 10 a.m. Bluegills and bass have also moved into deeper summer patterns. River anglers should note that both the Iowa River and Skunk River have dropped over the past week. Channel catfish action remains fair with improving conditions if water levels stabilize. Along the Skunk River, anglers report catfish are responding well to naturally falling mulberries along the banks. Elsewhere, Lost Grove Lake has thick Eurasian water milfoil, so boaters are reminded to clean, drain, and dry their equipment before leaving the lake. Wilson Lake continues to provide fair fishing for bluegill, bass, and channel catfish. Overall, expect the best fishing during the cooler parts of the day, with most species holding in deeper water as summer temperatures continue across southeast Iowa. And now for a look at our notices of death in the area. Karen Sue Prim Van Brocklin, age 69 of Montrose, formerly of Danville, passed away Tuesday, June 30th. Funeral services for Karen will be held at 10 a.m. on Monday at the Long Creek Church. Visitation with the family present will be from 2 to 5 p.m. on Sunday at the Elliott Chapel in New London. Online condolences may be left at ElliottFuneralChapel.com in memory of Karen Van Brocklin. That's a look at our Southeast Iowa information. For full stories, head to KILJ.com. I'm Allison Jacobs. Have a great day.
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13: Landis and Talus Ag recently announced that they have successfully commenced commercial green ammonia production with the first and only modular systems in North America. In a time when import tariffs are likely to disrupt fertilizer supply chains, having locally produced ammonia could prove vital to keeping input costs down. Hiro Iwanaga, founder and CEO of Talus Ag, said their deployable systems will ensure cost-competitive, reliable, and sustainable fertilizer for farmers.
15: You know, we're really grateful to our launch partner, Landis, as we start to deploy these modular green ammonia systems across the Corn Belt. But as you said, we commissioned our system just a couple months ago here. Our system is in commercial production now. We're focused on the low-cost, local production of ammonia and all the benefits that come along with that.
13: On top of producing sustainable green ammonia, Iwanaga said one of the main benefits of their deployable systems is that they are small and easy to use.
15: Our green ammonia systems can be really small, and so it allows us to deliver these systems either at a, you know, for example, at a big Landis distribution site. In some of these cases, we can deliver them on farm. So a farm could be completely cut off from the broader nitrogen fertilizer chain and say, I have an on-site ammonia system, on-site ammonia storage, and we're excited about that possibility. But when we focus on it now, it's we can produce ammonia locally and cost competitively.
13: For Money Matters on the Iowa Agribusiness Radio Network, I'm Riley Smith.
16: Here's your KILJ forecast for Southeast Iowa. A flood watch continues until 7 a.m. tomorrow. Lows level off around 70 tonight under partly cloudy skies with a slight chance of thunderstorms. South winds 5 to 10 miles per hour. Sunshine mixed with clouds at times again tomorrow. Chance of thunderstorms. Daytime highs approaching 89. Partly cloudy tomorrow night. Chance for storms 68. I'm meteorologist Paul Frombly. Right now, it's 90 degrees.
17: 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Lead is toxic when inhaled or swallowed and can cause damage to the brain and kidneys. Lead can slow growth and development in children, cause behavioral and concentration issues, and in large amounts can even be fatal. Young children are especially vulnerable because lead paint can chip, peel, and create dust that gets on their hands and in their mouth. Lead paint also has a sweet taste, making children more likely to chew on painted surfaces like windowsills and trim. The Southeast Iowa Regional Planning Commission's Lead Hazard Reduction Program helps eligible homeowners, renters, and landlords in Des Moines, Henry, Lee, and Loisa counties identify and remove lead hazards safely from homes where children live and visit. The program offers free lead inspections, pays to remove hazardous lead paint and dust, and even pays to replace old windows painted with lead. You may qualify if a child age 5 or younger or a pregnant woman lives in or regularly visits the home and income guidelines are met. To learn more about protecting your family from lead exposure and to see if you qualify, call 319-753-5107. That's the Southeast Iowa Regional Planning Commission at 319-753-5107.
18: 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It's July 3rd, I'm Slayton Swords, and it's time for the sports start with high school baseball. Central East 12-run, 6-inning spoil Van Buren County senior night last night as the Hawks flew away with a 14-2 victory. Mason Sanders clobbered a home run to the tune of three RBIs. The Hawks finished the regular season
0: with a 16-4 record. Avenging last year's loss, Burlington will at least earn a share of the Southeast Conference title after beating Fairfield last night 12-2. Voss Richardson and Archer Kruder each tabbed an RBI as Richardson slapped a double in the losing effort. The Trojans will host Sadell on Monday, July 6th at 7 p.m. Mount Pleasant's late game offense led the charge against Fort Madison last night in a 4-1 victory. Grayson Walker and Ryan Helling each grabbed an RBI, while Caden Shad turned in a quality start, tossing 6 strikeouts in 5 1/3 innings while allowing only 1 run. The Panthers will face off against Davenport Central on Monday at 7 p.m. at home. And Washington will celebrate senior night tonight against Keokuk at 5:30 p.m. Moving on to postseason high school baseball, looking at Class 1A Substate 6, New London will make the trip to Van Buren County at 7 p.m. tonight for postseason play. KILJ 105.5 FM, KILJ.com, will be on the call with the pregame show at 6:45 p.m. Wapello will get a rematch against Highland tonight at 5 p.m. for Weingard Field in Burlington. Burlington Notre Dame will host Danville tonight at 7 p.m. In Class 2A Substate 4, Minneapolis earned a bye and will await the winner between Monticello and Mid Prairie. Winfrey Mountain Union will compete at Mid Prairie against Louisa Muscatine at 5 p.m. to start postseason play tonight. Lastly, in Class 2A Substate 5, West Burlington will start their postseason journey at Davis County tonight at 5 p.m. against Albia. Moving on to high school softball, Mount Pleasant struggled to get the offense going against Fort Madison last night, falling 6-1. The Panthers will stay on the road for a matchup against Davis County on Monday, July 6th at 7 p.m. In a battle for the conference crown, Fairfield was shut out by number 13 Burlington last night 3-0. The Trojans and Central Lee will participate in the Ottumwa Classic today. Number 15 Holy Trinity Catholic handled West Burlington Notre Dame last night 11-1 to earn a share of the Southeast Iowa Super Conference South title. Sidney Jarvis collected the win in the circle and tagged 3 RBIs at the plate for the Crusaders. Holy Trinity Catholic finished the regular season with a program record 22 wins. West Burlington Notre Dame will fly the Hillcrest Academy today. Washington will celebrate senior night tonight against Keokuk at 7 p.m. And Minneapolis will take on Davis County on Tuesday, July 7th in a road doubleheader with game 1 at 5:30 p.m. Moving on to postseason high school softball, in Class 1A Region 8, Waco will try the Pekin on Monday, July 6th with first pitch at 7 p.m. The winner will play Holy Trinity Catholic and West Point on Wednesday, July 8th. In Class 2A Region 3, New London will host Danville on Monday at 7 p.m. KILJ 105.5 FM, KILJ.com. Be on the call with the pregame show at 6:45 p.m. Wapello will face off against Columbus on Monday at 7 p.m. at home. And on Wednesday, West Burlington Notre Dame will head to Lisbon, and Van Buren County will stay at home to compete against West Branch with both games at 7 p.m. Moving on to local athletic camps, Mount Pleasant will be hosting their volleyball camp starting in late July at the high school gym. The youth camp for grades 3rd through 6th will run from July 20th through the 22nd from 5:30 to 7 p.m. The camp cutoff date is July 15th. The middle school camp for grades 7th and 8th and the high school camp for 9th through 12th graders will run August 3rd through the 5th, with the middle school going from 4 to 5:30 p.m. and the high school to follow from 6 to 8 p.m. The cutoff date is July 23rd. All camps will cost $30 cash per person, with the camper getting a t-shirt. To register, you can follow the link in today's sports report. Moving on to high school track and field, the Iowa Association of Track Coaches released their winners for the 2026 Track and Field Coach of the Year Awards, and Washington's Steve Roth took home the award for coaching Josh Anderson in the boys' wheelchair division. Anderson took home a trio of bronze medals and claimed second place in the 800-meter. Additionally, in Class 1A, Van Buren County's Mike Bainbridge and New London's Austin Burns received at-large bids for Coach of the Year. The Warriors were led by Lincoln Bainbridge, who earned gold in all 4 events he participated in, as the team also broke the state meet record in the distance medley relay, which was the program's first championship in a relay. Van Buren County finished as the runner-up in Class 1A with 43 points. And New London's 38 points were enough to slot the Tigers in at 4th place. London Franklin also dazzled in Des Moines with 3 state championships and a silver medal in the 100-meter dash. Moving on to the Prospect League, the Burlington Bees rallied for 4 runs in the final 2 innings, including a literal walk-off as Lucas Krebs worked a bases-loaded walk to down the Clinton Lumber Kings last night 6-5. Troy Peltz helped the effort with a 2-run homer in the 8th inning to tie the game. The Bees will attempt a home sweep tonight at 6:30 p.m. And it's now time for this day in sports history. 1966, Atlanta Braves' Tony Cloninger becomes the first National League player and only pitcher to hit 2 grand slams in an MLB game. In 1983, Calvin Smith sets a new world record of 9.93 seconds for the 100-meter dash. And in 1983, the Texas Rangers explode for an MLB single extra innings record 12 runs in the 15th inning of a 16-4 win versus Oakland. It's July 3rd, I'm Slayton Swords, and that was the sports.
19: This is Sports on Radio Iowa. I'm Todd Kim. Round one of the John Deere Classic is in the books. George McNeely wraps it up.
20: Chris Gotterup is the highest-ranked player in the field this year, and after a 5-under par 66 performance in the opening round, he's just 3 shots behind co-leaders Lucas Glover and Zach Blair at -8.
21: I felt like I was in good positions all day, and when I wasn't, I mean, I snuck out a couple nice pars for sure, but yeah, good start to the week.
20: Chris Gotterup at 5-under par, a 4-time winner on the PGA Tour since playing on a sponsor exemption here in 2022. He's taking aim at the leaders heading into round two. From the John Deere Classic, George McNeely, Silvis, Illinois.
19: NASCAR star Chase Elliott hopes to return to the winner's circle at the Iowa Speedway in August when the Cup Series returns for a third straight year. Elliott finished third in the inaugural Iowa Corn 350 in 2024 and 14th last year. He won at Iowa back in 2012 as a 16-year-old when he took advantage of a late mishap to win the NASCAR K&N Series race, a big win at that point in his career.
22: We had not run very well throughout a lot of those K&N races, so that was nice to get a win. It wasn't exactly how I wanted to do it, but it was still good to get a win. And yeah, like I said, it had been a little bit of a rough go that year, so it's nice to get over the hump.
19: The Iowa Corn 350 is Sunday, August 9th. Iowa Congressman Randy Feenstra says many college athletes aren't prepared for the financial reality that comes with earning name, image, and likeness money.
23: This 18-year-old kid who has played sports all his life, probably doesn't know a lot about business, and now is in line to be their own independent contractor.
19: He says many college athletes don't understand what expenses they can deduct when filing their taxes. Feenstra made his comments this week during a U.S. House hearing focused on reviewing federal tax policy. This is Radio Iowa.
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16: A flood watch continues until 7 a.m. tomorrow. Lows dip down to about 70 tonight under partly cloudy skies with a slight chance of thunderstorms. Winds out of the south, 5 to 10 miles per hour. I'm meteorologist Paul Frombly. Right now, it's 90 degrees.
0: 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On Saturday, July 4th, start your morning with the Legion Pancake Breakfast at 6:30, then spend the day enjoying food vendors, the Firecracker Frog Jump, Quilt Show, Small Engine Display, Face Painting, Big Wheel Races, the Lambert Flower Show, Water Balloon Toss, Baby Crawl, and Totter Trot, train rides, toilet bowl races, and a bench press competition. Don't miss the mile-long parade at 3 o'clock, followed by the horseshoe tournament and the Methodist Ice Cream Social. The fun keeps going into the evening with a foam party, live DJ music, prize giveaways, and a skydiver carrying the American flag. And when the sun goes down, look to the sky for Southeast Iowa's best fireworks at dusk. Celebrate freedom, family, and community this 4th of July in Morning Sun. Inviting you to celebrate America's 250th in Morning Sun is Delzell Motors, Morning Sun Farm Implement, and Louisa Communications. The Wayland 4th of July celebration brings a full day of community activities honoring our heroes tomorrow, July 4th. Starting with the Wayland Lions Club breakfast from 6:30 to 9:30 a.m. at the Community Center for a free will donation. You're going to have the parade lineup taking place from 9:30 to 10:15 a.m. with the parade stepping off at 10:30 a.m. on Main Street. There's also going to be a free will donation lunch hosted by the Waco basketball teams. That's going to be served from 11 a.m. to 1 p.m. You got a variety show, horseshoe tournament, and of course, fireworks at dusk at the Waco football field. 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There's a

0: A flood watch continues until 7 a.m. tomorrow. Lows dip down to about 70 tonight under partly cloudy skies with a slight chance of thunderstorms. Winds out of the south, 5 to 10 miles per hour. I'm meteorologist Paul Frombly. Currently 90.
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1: More than 260 million people are facing extreme heat as some cities are already shattering record-high temperatures. Local leaders throughout the eastern two-thirds of the country are advising people to be very cautious outdoors in what is the first major heat wave of the summer. The life-threatening heat dome is intensifying as millions are expected to attend outdoor events marking America's 250th birthday. According to NOAA, heat-related illnesses kill more Americans annually than any other type of extreme weather. Two people are dead and one is injured after a shooting at a Michigan mall. No suspects are in custody. It happened today at Fairlane Town Center Mall in Dearborn. Police say the shooting erupted during an altercation involving two groups.
2: It was between two parties that knew each other here at the mall, and a fight began to escalate in gunfire. It appears that both parties had firearms. We have a number of the people involved at the station, and we're interviewing them to better understand what led to this escalation.
1: That's the city's police chief, Issa Shahin. The victims range in age from the late teens to the early 20s. Blacked-out Sprinter vans pulled up to Madison Square Garden this afternoon and dropped off loads of Taylor Swift and Travis Kelce's friends and relatives for their wedding. Levon Putney has more.
3: The NYPD blocked off streets surrounding the garden earlier in the day as stars started arriving for a reported cocktail hour before the 5:30 ceremony on the arena floor. Page 6 is reporting the reception afterwards was scheduled to run from 6:30 till 2 in the morning. Page 6 also reporting part of the arena floor was turned into a virtual forest with trees and a grass-looking turf.
1: FIFA has made its decision on Florian Balogun. The U.S. men's national team star will have to sit for one match, following an incident during Team USA's win over Bosnia and Herzegovina. Balogun was given a red card after taking down an opposing player in what the referee felt was intentional. Balogun said today, "It's important for me to say, first and foremost, it was totally unintentional. The choice of the referee was his choice. I don't think it was the correct choice." I'm Rob Martier. New York City's Times Square is holding a series of ball drops as it celebrates America's 250th anniversary. Natalie Migliori has more.
4: New Yorkers and visitors in Times Square watching on as the ball drops 8 times to mark midnight across every U.S. time zone and territory.
5: We've never seen it before. We've always watched it on TV. And the fact that this is the only time it's dropped outside of New Year's Eve is very special.
6: The vibe was electric. I mean, you've got people from all over the country here.
7: The world.
6: Yes. So exciting.
4: The first ball drop was for Guam, while the final one is for Samoa. In New York, I'm Natalie Migliori.
1: Today, the happiest place on Earth welcomed its billionth guest. More on the milestone from Jason Nathanson.
8: It took almost 71 years. Disneyland Friday celebrating a billion guests walking through its gates. Young Andres Robles from Arizona was chosen as the honorary billionth guest. He was at the park with his family to celebrate his 8th birthday. Disney says it was a surprise for the boy. He and his parents got a VIP tour of the park and some FaceTime with Mickey and Minnie. Disneyland opened in 1955 and officially turned 71 later this month. I'm Jason Nathanson.
1: California avocado growers want limits on Mexican imports, saying they can't compete. The California Avocado Commission released a new advocacy video Thursday calling for a seasonal tariff rate quota.
9: Growing avocados right now is really hard. Rising input costs are continuing to bite, and we grow a perishable commodity. It's like holding a melting ice cube and saying to somebody, "How much are you going to pay me for this?"
1: Growers want fewer Mexican avocados allowed in during California's main harvest season, which is March through September. Growers say their costs are rising and they're earning less. A man is dead after a camel fell on him in Delaware. Delaware State Police responded to a location in Felton on Tuesday where they found the 65-year-old victim. Investigators say the man was tending to the animal when it somehow fell on top of him, causing fatal injuries. I'm Rob Martier.
10: This is Radio Iowa. Flood watches and warnings have been in effect for about two-thirds of the state today because of heavy rains overnight. Forecasters with the National Weather Service say there could be another round of storms tonight. A new coalition is suggesting time outdoors can be the answer to rising rates of chronic diseases and mental health issues. Chris Perkins is vice president of programs for the Outdoor Recreation Roundtable.
11: Time outside is associated with reduced cortisol levels and rates of anxiety and depression, as well as improvements in chronic disease like diabetes, obesity, and heart disease.
10: State officials say 50,000 Iowans are employed in outdoor recreation. Iowa Attorney General Brenna Byrd has sued the Chinese-owned online retailer Temu. Byrd's lawsuit says Temu is selling unlicensed products bearing the logo of the Iowa Hawkeyes. I'm Jason Dinesen. 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
12: Here's your KILJ forecast for Southeast Iowa. A flood watch continues until 7 a.m. tomorrow. Slight chance of thunderstorms tonight, otherwise partly cloudy skies. Lows dip down to about 70. Winds out of the south, 5 to 10 miles per hour. Chance for storms tomorrow. Daytime highs approaching 89, a blend of clouds and sun. Chance of thunderstorms tomorrow night. Lows dip down to about 68, partly cloudy. I'm meteorologist Paul Frombly. Right now, it's 86 degrees.

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Here's your KILJ forecast for Southeast Iowa. A flood watch continues until 7 a.m. tomorrow. Lows level off around 70 tonight under partly cloudy skies with a slight chance of thunderstorms. South winds 5 to 10 miles per hour. Sunshine mixed with clouds at times again tomorrow. Chance of thunderstorms. Daytime highs approaching 89. Partly cloudy tomorrow night. Chance for storms 68. I'm meteorologist Paul Frombly. Currently 86.

The journey to immortality starts tonight for Class 1A District 11 baseball as these two conference foes get ready to duel in Keosauqua this evening. Dodging thunderstorms and playing in an enveloping heat that will take down the mightiest of individuals. But here they are. They play.

0: 2026 season. Here we are from Keosauqua at the Mildridge and Eddie Ferguson Complex. We're playing on the Fred Perkins Field. And it's Van Buren County hosting the New London Tigers tonight as the Warriors get to host this game, a game that happened, well, these two played just a week ago. So familiar with one another indeed, as they're both members of the Southeast Iowa Super Conference South Division in what should be a fun conference duel. However, one of these teams will have their season come to an end tonight. Coming up here in the Hagee Insurance pregame show, we'll talk about the matchup between these two teams, a rich history between them. And despite there being a conference rivalry between these two teams, the scores do not indicate as such. Usually it's been a one-sided affair for either team. We'll talk about that in just a bit. Then we'll go into what's happened this year, what these two teams have done to get here this evening, why Van Buren County is the one that gets the host. And we'll have our starting lineups. We'll have our pitching duel. We'll have some baseball tonight with first pitch scheduled for 7 p.m. So make sure you stay tuned for it all here from Keosauqua on KILJ 105.5 FM, KILJ.com. The sun's shining bright right now. Some clouds in the sky, 89 degrees. It is hot, hot, hot in Southeast Iowa, much like it's been everywhere else in the country. Celebrating 250 years tomorrow. What better than celebrating America's sport here this evening? Class 1A, District 11, postseason baseball. Up next, you're listening to KILJ, postseason baseball.
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0: Welcome back to the Hagee Insurance pregame show from Fred Perkins Field at the Mildridge and Eddie Ferguson Complex. It's Class 1A, Substate 6, District 11.

0: first round action, as we got two Southeast Iowa Super Conference South foes meeting here tonight in Keosauqua. The Van Buren County Warriors getting the host the New London Tigers. As I'm Slayton Swords back at the station at Sam Lesure. He's doing the heavy lifting tonight to make sure that we sound great over the air. Appreciate his time. Appreciate all of you for tuning in. And of course, we appreciate our sponsors as well. Coach Wilson, Coach Flowers, just doing the handshake at home plate with the two umpires. We're getting ready to introduce our lineups for tonight. And it's going to be a doozy of a game. Only a week separates the last time these two teams met for a conference showdown. Yet, in just those 7 days, the stakes have been greatly magnified with one of these South Division rivals earning the honor of ending the other season. If you're looking at the entire map of this series, Van Buren County has to be the confident one, owning a 25-13 record over New London since 2008. Moreover, the Warriors typically bring the smackdown, winning 13 of the 38. That's 37% of the contest by 10 runs or more, with the number increasing to 17 victories and wins by 7 or more.
1: Tonight,
0: as I'm sure you can hear, the PA announcer getting ready to introduce the two teams here tonight. We'll introduce the two teams in a bit as we get through the matchup between these two teams, historically speaking, of course. Nevertheless, if you narrow the scope of this showdown, the parity starts to focus within, both teams winning 5 of the past 10 games. Along with equal trading, the two have given this series a brand new complexion, with 4 of the last 5 being decided by 3 runs or less. Yet, lingering in the back of New London's mind is the fear that they let Van Buren County run away with the game. Those 10-run blowouts we talked about earlier, New London has only one compared to Van Buren County's 13. How about those 7-run massacres? Well, the Tigers have only 2 of the series' 19 victories in that category. It's no surprise that when New London wins, Van Buren County is stymied to just 2.9 runs per game, including 2 shutouts. They managed to hold in one game, but not in last week's contest, as Van Buren County is going to be wearing the white jerseys, white pants, which the orange numbers in the black sleeve with the black trim, while New London's going to be wearing the black jerseys with the white pants and the white trim with the numbers filled in by the jersey. New London will be introduced first. What happened in game number one? Well, New London jumped out to an early lead in the second, up 1-0. Van Buren County countered with 2 runs in the third. Tigers were able to tie it in the fourth. Then they scored 4 runs in the sixth, 1 more in the seventh. Van Buren County added 2 in the seventh to make it a little bit closer, 7-4, that final. Gavin Strawhacker led the way for the Tigers, 3-for-4. He was hit by a pitch. Franz Manning went 1-for-4 with 2 RBIs. Owen Severson had 1-for-4 with an RBI as well. Kai Riggard, 3 walks, 1 hit by pitch. Reigns was 1-for-3 with 2 walks. And then as well, Branham Allen was a walk, a hit by pitch, and an RBI. Kai Riggard is going to be on the mound tonight. Pitched 5 innings, 3 walks, 5 hits, 1 hit batter. He also struck out 7 2 earned runs. He got the win. While Creed Kite went 1-for-2 with an RBI. Kinnick Miller went 1-for-3 with an RBI. Colton Kirkhart 2-for-4. Reed Kite, Eli McKinney each had a hit. Jackson Meek threw, as did Millard. Kinnick Millard is going to be on the mound tonight as well for Van Buren County. He was the one that took the loss. He went 2 2/3, 3 hits, 3 earned. He walked 6, he hit 1, and struck out 4. As a team, New London was 9-for-26, 11 walks, 3 hit by pitches, struck out 8 times, 4 steals, 2 errors. Van Buren County was 6-of-24. They walked 5 times, were hit twice, struck out 8 times as well, and had just 1 steal. While looking at game number 2, it was Van Buren County the entire way. They jumped out to 7 in the top of the first. That's right. These two teams won on the other's field. New London struck for 2 in the bottom of the second. Van Buren County had 1 in the third. Then 11 in the fourth for an early finish, 19-2 that final. Reed Kite went 2-for-4 with 2 RBIs. Eli McKinney had 2 RBIs as well, but it was Nolan Harriman going 3-for-4 with 3 RBIs. As Parker Boley, who's not in the lineup tonight, in fact, Van Buren County was talking about they were waiting for an injury report before the game. He had 2 RBIs in the contest. Creed Kite was the winning pitcher for them. 4 innings pitch, he allowed just 3 hits. He walked 2, hit 1, and 1 strikeout. Allen had a double in the game. Westerbeck had an RBI, and he also had a steal. Severson had the only hit. Lemley was the pitcher, going 3 1/3. Manning finished up the game as six of the runs that scored, only two were earned. As it's now time for our national anthem this evening. Celebrating 250 years tomorrow, which should
1: well,
0: be
1: well, maybe
0: fun.
1: The national anthem.
0: There it is. And what should be a fun celebration all throughout Southeast Iowa. You have plenty of opportunities to go celebrate the 4th of July and America's 250th birthday. Mount Pleasant, they're going to have fireworks over at McMillan Park. Wayland has all-day celebrations. And here's the national anthem.

And that was our national anthem. A big thank you to all our veterans out there, past, present, and future, for protecting the freedom that we too often take for granted. Again, thank you to all our veterans out there. Here we are, Keosauqua, the Fred Perkins Field at the Mildridge and Eddie Ferguson Complex. It's a beautiful evening at the moment. Sun shining in the west. Not a whole lot of clouds, although starting to billow off to the north. All we got to do is avoid the chance of thunderstorms, a 20% chance at 8 o'clock. Van Buren County is going to be in the field first. New London to the bats. We'll tell you the batting order for the Tigers. Number 8, Cale Westerbeck, the leadoff. Number 7, Gavin Strawhacker, batting second. The number 3 spot, wearing number 3, aptly, is Owen Severson. Then you got number 25, Riley Raines, batting cleanup. Then it goes to an 8th grader. Number 11, Brands Manning. Kai Riggard is going to be trying to help himself out, wearing number 1. He's going to be batting 6. 7, 8, 9 goes number 5, Owen Naring. Number 6, Brandon Allen will be the designated hitter for Izzy Lemley. He's going to be out in center this evening. We'll remind you in the bottom of the first inning. Then number 14, Ian Lipper, will be the number 9 hitter this evening for New London. Again, wearing the black jerseys, white pants, white trim. They're led by head coach Jaden Flowers. He was co-SEISC South Coach of the Year last year, as the Tigers made it all the way to the sub-state semifinals, where they got the play at Sigourney. Ended up losing the Pekin 2-1. We'll talk about these two teams and how they've done the last 5 years in postseason play, as the winner of this game will move on to play Sigourney on Tuesday. That's July 8th. In the field for Van Buren County, they're wearing the white jerseys, white pants, orange numbers, black trim, and the black sleeves with the black hats. It's Kinnick Millard on the mound. His battery mate will be Cree Kite. At the hot corner, Jackson Meek. At short, Reed Kite. At second, Keegan Young. At first, Colton Kirkhart. Left to right, Caden Simmons, Eli McKinney. And in right, Nolan Harriman. The righty delivers to the lefty, and away we go. A ball upstairs to start off this contest. 19-2, Van Buren County won a week ago. Trying to duplicate those results this evening. And swinging through that one for strike one is number 8, Westerbeck. Westerbeck this year batting .328. 9 RBIs, just one double. Neither team slugs. New London slugging .287 as Westerbeck gets a piece of that one. One hopper, Meek charges, throw over, and it is in time for one away.